0: one.
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2: Yeah, what's going on, everybody? It is Ted Stryker. If you're looking for gambling advice, political commentary, or spiritual healing, this is not the show for you. But if you want awesome music and the top 20 songs in the nation played totally at random, welcome to my countdown show, Out of Order. Last week, Dirty Heads hit number one with One of Those Days. Will they be on top again today? You're going to find out. I've also got new music from Judah and the Lion, plus the incredible band Cage the Elephant will be stopping by as we kick it all off with the former number one, now at number six, Headlights from In Color is Out of Order.

Coming in at number 7 this weekend, going shopping from the Strokes on Out of Order. What's going on, everybody? It is Stryker. Besides the top 20 songs, I love to bring you the coolest new music like this next one from Landon Barker. This is the son of Blink-182 drummer Travis Barker. He's been grinding for years. He sings, he plays guitar. He's got some talent, and this is called If I Ever Talk to God. Landon Barker is a bonus on Out of Order.

0: There's a lot of talent in the Barker family. If I ever talk to God, that is Landon Barker, son of Travis. It's a bonus this week on Out of Order. And I got to tell you, as the host of this show, who has been playing Travis Barker for 30 years on the radio, to now play his son on the radio, it gives me the goosebumps. I can't help it. It does. Okay, my name is Ted Stryker. Thanks for listening. Coming up, I got music from Sublime. Speaking of Sublime, played his dad. Now I play his son. Weezer's coming up. I don't know who River's dad is. Say it ain't so. Plus, I'm going to play some Judah and the Lion. You are out of order.
1: You are out of order.
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That's a chart debut right there from Weezer. Their new song, We Might As Well Be Strangers, is number 17 on Out of Order, this countdown show. My name is Ted Stryker, and every weekend you can find me right here, same time, same place, counting down the top 20 songs totally at random. Next up, the fourth biggest song in the nation. It's called In My Room from Julia Wolfe.

Look at Julia Wolf. She's got the fourth biggest song in the nation with In My Room on Out of Order. And it is Stryker ready for new music from Judah and the Lion. We love this band. Songs like Take It All Back, Suit and Jacket, Going to Mars. They've been guests on this show many times. This is the new tune. It's called Maybe the Best Is Now. It's Judah and the Lion as a bonus on Out of Order. Check it out.

0: Judah and the Lion, let's go. They got a new album that drops in a couple of weeks. They also have a nationwide tour that starts in September. Maybe the Best Is Now, their brand new song on Out of Order. Not in the top 20 yet, but hopefully next weekend. All right, it is Stryker. We're going to take a break. On the way, I got music from Dominic Fike, Dexter and the Moonrocks, and Foo Fighters on Out of Order.
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Actor, singer, rapper, model, father, record label exec, Dominic Fike. That dude can do it all. His song Baby Doll is number 16 on Out of Order. Thanks for listening, you guys. It is Stryker. These are the top 20 songs of the nation. I go from number 16 to number 5 from Dexter and the Moonrocks, Freaking Out. Ooh.

Fool's Gold in at 13 this weekend from Buffalo Traffic Jam on Out of Order with me, Stryker, as I play you something from Foo Fighters. So their North American tour kicks off this week. They have a special show coming up with the LA Philharmonic at the Hollywood Bowl. This song is called Window. The latest from Foo Fighters is Out of Order.

0: Famers, one of the greatest bands on the planet, Foo Fighters, and their song called Window. It's a bonus this week, not on the countdown yet. My show is out of order, and I'm your friend Stryker. After the break, I'll be catching up with two very talented brothers, Matt and Brad. The Schultz brothers from Cage the Elephant will join me next on Out of Order.
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0: Miles Smith. Hold Me in the Dark is number 18 on Out of Order, and our guests are ready to go. I am Stryker, joined now by an incredible band, Cage the Elephant. Matt and Brad Schulter here. Guys, your new song, Beaches in Tennessee, is awesome. Give us a little of the backstory. How long did it take for this thing to come together?
1: Well, Brad had written the riff, I don't know. I feel like he showed it to me back when we were still touring, honestly. And then we got off tour last year and went directly into writing. And it was one of the early songs that happened. We like to do this thing that we call home run derby. So like, I'll just pick up the mic, improv, and try to find compelling melodies, and the best melodies win. And really, it's about what happened, you know, several years ago. A lot of people know that I went through a mental health crisis, and we had put out a record that dealt a lot with that, but it was more so written while I was unwell. And this is the first time I've been in a really good place and been able to look back and directly kind of confront what happened and then move past it. It's not like we set out with this mission, but it was kind of like an unspoken thing for me, where it was reclaiming the ability to write about turbulent times in life, but in a somewhat lighthearted way, or what we do.
0: And this is it, Beaches in Tennessee from Cage the Elephant, number 8 on Out of Order, and more with the guys that are sitting right next to me, Matt and Brad Schulter.

0: That's your number eight song this weekend. Beaches in Tennessee from Cage the Elephant. Matt and Brad from the band are here. Guys, around this time last year, you were opening for Oasis. Unbelievable. What was that experience like?
1: I mean, it was a really special tour for us growing up. You partially learn how to write songs from the artists that you admire because you listen to their music so much and you hopefully pick up some tricks from them. And definitely, I remember Brad used to burn these playlist CDs.
2: Sorry, anyone who hated LimeWire.
1: Yeah. No, but he burned one for me, and two songs were on it, Wonderwall and Champagne Supernova, and those stuck with us. And I mean, stuck with me. You know, Brad turned me on to him, but we were big fans growing up.
0: When you're touring with a band like that, obviously they're legends, but they've also got a reputation. Did you try to act super cool? Did you interact much with Liam and Noel?
2: They were actually super inviting and really nice to us.
1: Yeah.
2: Like, Noel would come in and just like be in the catering, just like eating, talking to everybody. So it was really cool.
1: Yeah, I mean, I don't want to blow their persona, but they're pretty cool guys, you know? And there was a big kind of like family atmosphere backstage.
0: It's always a good day when Matt and Brad from Cage the Elephant stop by. This is a throwback. Guys, thank you so much for hanging out with me on Out of Order.

0: All right, that's a new group out of the UK, Mother, and the song is called My Love, in at number 20 on Out of Order. It is Stryker talking very soft right now. Love songs and dedications. That's not what we're doing around here. But if you do have a question about the show, slide into my DMs anytime. Ted Stryker, Instagram, at Ted Stryker. I love to connect. Still to come, I got music from Joyce Manor and Modest Mouse. Plus, do Dirty Heads still have the number one song in the nation? The answer is coming up soon on Out of Order.
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18 years ago, a couple of friends were hanging out at Disneyland and they decided, hey, we're going to form a band together. And that's how Joyce Manor got started. I used to go to this bar, number 14 on Out of Order. And I'm Stryker. Thank you for making my Mixed Up Countdown show part of your weekend. Next up, in at number 10, from Modest Mouse, Picking Dragon's Pockets.

Modest Mouse picking Dragon's Pockets, number 10 this week on Out of Order. And I'm Stryker. Next up, a cool band from Boston, Slothrust. You may have heard us play them on the show in the past. They have a heavy, but like very catchy sound. The new album drops in September. This is called Ring the Bell. Slothrust is a bonus on Out of

0: And today, number 3. So who took over the top spot? You're going to find out very soon. I've also got some tunes from Bad Omens and Death Cab for Cutie as Out of Order rolls on.
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0: to number 2. Come on now. Riptides from Death Cab for Cutie on Out of Order. There we go. Death Cab. It is Stryker. If you missed it earlier, Dirty Heads no longer have the number 1 song of the nation. So, who scored this week's top tune? Stick around and find out.
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landing at number 15 this week. No More Regrets from Almost Monday on Out of Order. They're from San Diego. I like those dudes. All right, it is Ted Stryker. Your new number one song is so close. It's just about there. First, though, in at number 11, Doors from Noah Kahan.

Noah Kahn fans have been wearing diapers to his shows so they don't have to leave their seats. Jeez Louise, come on now. No diapers. Get it together. Doors from Noah Kahn is in at number 11, and I'm Stryker. With that, I've played almost every song on our chart, played you the top 19. Also, Cage Elephant stopped by, your brand new number one. Here we go. It goes to Temper City. Shout out to the trio from L.A. Are you listening, Temper City? You did it. You got the number one song. Self-Aware takes the top spot on Out of Order.

0: Think about how crazy this is. That band, Temper City, pretty much brand new, self-aware. It's their debut single. It went viral before the band even played a show. And today it's the number one song of the nation on Out of Order. I'm not going to believe they're a real band until they come into the studio with me. Are they AI or are they real? I want to meet you, Temper City. Let's go. My name is Stryker, and that almost does it for me. I'm done with my conspiracy theory.
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0: 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I'm Ted Stryker here. Ted Stryker, our executive producer, is the great Corey Irwin. And we're going to be back next week, if they let us, with the top 20 songs in the nation. Until then, you have been out of order.
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0: We're Mother, your iHeartRadio On The Verge artist. 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
1: Elliot in the Morning.
2: 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I have tickets for you to see Foo Fighters and Queens of the Stone Age. 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
6: Hey, and welcome to the podcast. I'm Josh, and there's Chuck and Jerry's here, too. And this is Stuff You Should Know About Eels.
7: I know, another podcast that has ruined something I like to eat, but now I can't.
6: What did it ruin? Or why? How? What? What part? How about this? When we get to the part where you're like, this ruined eel for me, shout. Scream at the top of your lungs.
7: Okay.
6: Okay. I want to give a hat tip to David Byrne via Yumi, who inspired this episode.
7: The David Byrne?
6: Yeah, the David Byrne. Yumi was watching David Byrne videos. He's on tour, and I think she's going to see him.
7: Yeah, it's a great show.
6: Have you seen it?
7: Oh, yeah. I've seen the last couple of tours. It's great.
6: Awesome. So he apparently was talking about a book he was reading about eels and how fascinating it was.
7: Yeah.
6: So that kicked off the idea for an episode on eels.
7: Yeah, I went to read a new book. I just finished my book, Cameron Crowe's memoir, which is fantastic.
6: I'm sure.
7: And by the way, I commented on his Instagram about what a great book it was, and he started following me.
6: No.
7: Yeah, and I got to think that it was either an accident or maybe he like listens to Stuff You Should Know. I don't see why he would randomly just be like, I'll follow anyone who says they like my book.
6: Right.
7: So, I don't know. Cameron Crowe, if you're listening, that's pretty exciting for us.
6: Yeah. What up?
7: Great book, though. His memoir is just, it's almost too incredible to believe that that happened to him in his life.
6: Is it called Recounting Crowe?
7: Oh, boy. No. It's called The Uncool, but man, he really missed an opportunity there.
6: Yeah, I think more he dodged a bullet.
7: Probably so. But I went to read a new book, Talking Heads. It was... I had two books in my hand, the Talking Heads book and Abel Ferrara's memoir, The Filmmaker. And mm-hmm. I went with the Abel Ferrara just because Bonnie Prince Billy recommended it. And it's shorter, but Talking Heads is up next. And that's
6: nice.
7: It.
6: I just watched Bad Lieutenant all the way through for the first time.
7: Ooh,
6: I'm like, this is a good movie.
7: Buddy, what a film.
6: I've got King of New York next.
7: So are you on a kick now for him?
6: A little bit, yeah.
7: Where'd that come from? Bonnie Prince Billy?
6: Yeah. No, I don't remember. I think I just ran across Bad Lieutenant, and I've known about it since I was a teenager, and I've never really watched it.
7: Oh, have you ever seen King of New York?
6: No.
7: Oh, dude.
6: I have not.
7: It's so good.
6: Oh, good. I can't wait.
7: Yeah, I mean, he's one of my favorite filmmakers.
6: Great. Yeah, apparently there's lots of rumors that Harvey Keitel actually was on all the drugs he was supposed to be on Bad Lieutenant.
7: I'll let you know when I get to that chapter.
6: And I saw someone say, like, no, he actually wasn't. He's just that good of an actor. But that Abel Ferrara and the rest of the crew probably were on all those same drugs while they were shooting it.
7: I know he was pretty into drugs. So I've only a couple of chapters in so far, but it's really good.
6: Okay. Well, when you get to the chapter called Drugs,
7: right.
6: I love them. Let me know.
7: All right. All that to say is that we're talking about eels. And we'll get right into it. If you're an eel, if you want to claim to be an eel, you got to have certain qualifications. You can't just be like a sea snake or an electric eel, which isn't an eel, by the way. Mm-hmm. You have to be a member of the order Anguilliformes or Anguilliformis.
6: Nice.
7: 20 families of eels, 111 genera, more than 800 species, ranging from just about 4 inches to those big old moray eels, sometimes up to 12 feet.
6: Yeah. 12-foot long eel. That's just amazing.
7: Yeah.
6: The one thing that they all have in common is that they have long bodies. that are typically worm-like. They don't have pelvic fins, right? So, yeah, the ones that you would have developed had you descended from water hippos.
7: That's right.
6: Whales.
7: Uh-huh.
6: A lot of them don't have pectoral fins. Some of them do have the dorsal fin on the back. But essentially, they're just like worms or snakes, like slithering through the water. And that actually is exactly what they're doing. They're slithering in a wave-like motion. That's how they make their way. Because, again, they don't really have fins. This, to me, is one of the facts of the podcast. Mm-hmm. Do you know what I'm talking about?
7: Yeah, take it, though.
6: So eels can swim backward just by changing the direction of the wave.
7: It's a reverse.
6: And, yes, they make a beeping sound when they do it.
7: Oh, man. That's amazing. I mean, they got to let everyone know. It's like, I can't see where I'm going, everyone.
6: Yep.
7: Eel coming through.
6: Yeah. Also, I just want to take a second for a PSA. If you drive a truck that makes a beeping sound when it backs up, never, ever just sit there idling with your gear in reverse.
7: Oh, God. Do people
6: You're
7: do that?
6: You're not allowed to do that. Yes. You mean you used to live next to it was like a nursing home, I guess. And we lived on the side of their delivery area.
7: Mm-hmm.
6: And dudes would just do that. Just sit there with their truck in reverse, not moving.
7: Yeah.
6: At like 6 a.m.
7: That's not
6: I
7: allowed.
6: Say. No.
7: All right. I agree. Eels have that smooth, slippery skin, and it is coated in a slime. It's a protective slime. It helps them with their swimming. It makes them very streamlined. And it also helps regulate how much water is in their bodies, which is pretty unusual. And they're predatory. Like, they're eating other fish, basically, while they're down there.
6: Yeah, something else that's very neat about eels is that they don't, they're not born little baby eels, and then they grow up into big 12-foot-long, 250-pound eels. They actually go through stages of metamorphosis, like a butterfly does.
7: Yeah.
6: Like, they don't look anything like an eel when they're born. And as they grow, they actually change shape and color in addition to size. They also very frequently will move from the ocean to freshwater creeks far inland. Like, there's a lot of great stuff that eels do that we just had overlooked for a very long time.
7: Yeah. I mean, there's some really fun stuff coming. They're basically solitary. I think there's a couple that we'll talk about later that hang out in the hundreds or thousands. But generally, if you're a eel of size, you're going to be swimming around by yourself, backing up by yourself, beeping by yourself. They migrate, and we'll talk more about how they spawn later because it was a bit of a mystery for a long, long time and still kind of is in some ways.
6: Yeah.
7: But they do migrate to a spawning area, and they think they use the Earth's magnetic fields. They use magnetite in their bodies to navigate.
6: Yeah, and they're not the only animals that do. So we don't know for a fact. We just know that there is magnetite in their heads and that is probably what's going on because it's so spectacular, the migrations that they undergo. That's essentially the only explanation we have on hand.
7: That's right. If they are in tropical areas, warmer waters, where they migrate to spawn is probably nearish. But if they're in the colder areas, it seems like they migrate to the warmer areas to spawn. So they may have to go a long way.
6: Yeah. It's like how people in the Caribbean, they don't go on vacation because they live on vacation.
7: That's right.
6: And like you said, electric eels aren't eels. And there's really not a whole lot else to say about electric eels, really.
7: No. They're knife fish. They're closer to a catfish than an eel.
6: Sure.
7: So forget those guys.
6: Yeah, pretty much. We really look, too. We're like electric eels. We got to find out. Even though they're not eels, they've got to be kind of interesting. Not really. So sorry, everybody.
7: Yeah, but what is interesting is the moray eel. This is the sort of the most famous of the ocean-dwelling eels, the saltwater eels. Member of the family Murinidae. 15 genera there, 200 species. Makes up about 25% of all the eels. And they live if you've ever been snorkeling or scuba diving, you probably haven't seen one during the day. But if you've ever gone and put your face in a hidey hole in that coral, maybe you could see one because that's where they like to hide.
6: Yes. Be careful, though, because they probably will bite you if you stick your face in their hidey hole.
7: Yeah. I did that a little bit in Belize. I was asked the snorkel fishing guys with this. They were spear fishing and stuff. And I was like, with spear guns. So I was like, can you teach me? They're like, come on, just follow along. And then, you know, he told me, dive down there and put your face in that hole. Tell me what you see.
6: Did he really?
7: Yeah. It was cool. I was like, I was trying to do it like they did it, you know?
6: Sure.
7: But I didn't get anything. They did, but I didn't.
6: Did you see an eel though?
7: No, but it was a little scary to put your face down there, you know?
6: Yeah. I mean, doing that above ground can be pretty unnerving under the sea. That's just scary.
7: Yeah, I felt like Timothy Dalton in Flash Gordon when he reached his hand into that thing.
6: Or I guess Indiana Jones, didn't he do that in one of them? Where he had to stick his arm in there spiders everywhere?
7: Yeah, there were insects. He had to stick his hand, I think, reaching for a lever or something.
6: Yeah, so great. One of my favorites are, it's a type of moray. It's called a ribbon eel. Did you look pictures up of these guys?
7: Oh, yeah, they're gorgeous.
6: Gorgeous. So they are very appropriately named. They're very flat and wide. They do look like ribbons, especially when they're undulating through the water. But one of the cool things is that they're born as males, blue and yellow males. And then all of a sudden they go, boop. I'm an all yellow female now.
7: Yeah.
6: Check me out. And they can reproduce either way, depending on what phase of life they're in.
7: Yeah. They're just incredible. Very bright, almost fluorescent, like kind of one of those, you know, undersea colors that just don't feel like they should exist in nature, but it definitely exists in the ocean.
6: Yeah. Beautiful.
7: All right. So they're, if you know a moray, you know, they have a great smile. They're known for those really scary looking teeth. They have two sets of jaws. The second set, the pharyngeal jaw, faces backwards to kind of lock you in and keep you from escaping if they have you in their grasp.
6: Yeah.
7: But they're not after you. You don't need to be afraid of the moray eel. Like if they get you in the water, it's probably because you're in there at night and it's obviously an accident. They're not like after people.
6: Right. They only get you when you stick your face in their hidey hole.
7: Yeah, I guess so.
6: One of the reasons why people are like, man, those things look really aggressive is because they show their teeth a lot. And that's not because they're trying to scare you or because they're really proud of their teeth. It's because they lack opercula, which are those plate-like covers that go over fish gills, you know, that they kind of go back and forth on.
7: Yeah, they flap.
6: Remember
7: them.
6: Like that Monty Python sketch and what, The Meaning of Life?
7: Uh-huh.
6: Where they're goldfish and they're moving their hands.
7: Uh-huh.
6: They were simulating opercula. And one of the things opercula does is it regulates and kind of moves water over the gills. Well, the morays don't have that, so they have to get a lot of water through their mouth, and then that's how they funnel the water through the gills. And, of course, the gills is where the oxygen is absorbed out of the water into the circulation.
7: Yeah, for sure. So that's when you're going to see the teeth. Like I said, you're not going to get bitten most likely, but if you do, it's not going to be fun for you.
6: No.
7: those teeth are very sharp. It's a very painful bite, apparently, because it punctures very deep. So it could always get like tendons and nerves and stuff. And while they are not venomous, they do that slime. They have slime in their mouths as well. And it's a substance called hemagglutinin. And it causes red blood cells to clump up. But they also... they think they generate something called a crinotoxin. So that destroys red blood cells. So all of that stuff is, why it's painful, and it can be like super prone to infection. Those teeth can break off in your wound. It's really not good.
6: Yeah. I saw crinotoxins also are the reason catfish stings hurt.
7: Yeah. I feel like we talked about that in our noodling episode.
6: That makes sense. Yeah, that's like sticking your face in a hidey hole, but using your arm instead of your face.
7: That's right.
6: So the moray is a type of ocean eel, and you can kind of divide eels into ocean and freshwater, as we'll see. Although ocean eels are far and away the largest in number and type, right?
7: Yeah.
6: One of the other big, I guess, ocean eels is called the conger from family Congridae. And they are like deep water dwellers, like 3,000 feet below the surface. Some of them hang out in some rocky areas like morays, maybe around coral reefs. But the thing that's remarkable about the European conger is that that's the heaviest one, right?
7: Yeah, they're not as long and slender as the moray. They're still long and snake-like, but they're rounder. Like the biggest one recorded is 242 pounds.
6: Yeah.
7: Which is, it's a game fish. So if you got a 242 pounder, that's a pretty good catch that day.
6: Yeah. That was like how much a couch weighs.
7: Yeah. Yeah.
6: Oh, I'm so glad I said that because I've been forgetting just to mention this. So our dear, awesome friend, Brandon Reed, right?
7: Uh-huh.
6: He's our webmaster, everybody. He runs and created StuffYouShouldKnow.com.
7: Yeah, and pal.
6: Yes, and great, great pal. He created a website called Josh Clark Calculates. And you can go to joshclarkcalculates.com.
7: I didn't
6: look
7: know
6: it
7: about
6: up.
7: This.
6: And get this. So you can basically describe anything in a measurement of whatever you want. So somebody is 8 Big Macs tall. So you can select Big Macs, Olympic swimming pools, all the stuff that we've ever used to essentially describe the size or shape or volume of something. 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
7: Why am I just now learning about this?
6: Because I kept forgetting to mention it, and he showed it to me before. I guess he showed it to me in Chicago when he came to the show.
7: All right, I'm looking at it now. Josh Clark calculates the weirdest way to measure absolutely anything.
6: Right.
7: Then the example on the homepage is the space shuttle Endeavour has the speed of how many washing machines? And you press a button, and it says beep boop. The Space Shuttle Endeavour has the speed of 22,778 washing machines.
6: Yeah, and he was telling me, like, those are legitimate measurements, like comparisons.
7: Well, this is my new favorite homepage.
6: Isn't that awesome?
7: Yeah, that's very cool.
6: He is so cool, man. Love Brandon.
7: We'll have to get a band name generator or something going.
6: Ooh, that's a good idea, too.
7: All right. That was a lot of fun. I feel like we should take a break. Everyone can go visit that website and calculate some stuff. And we'll be back with more about eels.

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1: He has a flat rectangular object tucked under his arm, some beloved piece of art now victim to the night. He darts out of the shattered front doors, hops on the moped, and off he goes.
0: At Ridiculous Crime, stealing gems in broad daylight is right up our alley. 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

0: Okay, Chuck, we're back, and now we're going to talk about my favorite kind of eel. Is this your favorite kind of eel?
1: Yeah, these cute little guys look like plants.
0: Yeah, so I've seen these before. I had no idea they were eels, but they're like, yeah, little worm-like stems sticking up out of the sandy bottom, waving kind of back and forth with the current. And there's so many of them, it does. It looks like just kind of a field of plants. But if you zoom in, they are these cute little eels with cute little faces.
1: Yeah.
0: Just eating plankton that goes past. And they spend most

0: their lives cemented in the sandy bottom, even though they're able to get out and move free. That's just kind of where they live. It's also their hidey hole too.
1: Yeah, they're called garden eels. And I think when they get startled, they their whole body goes back in their little burrow.
0: Yeah.
1: But yeah, these are the ones that can hang out together. So it'll look like a little field of seagrass. There'd be thousands of these little guys just waving around.
0: Yeah, they're so cute too. Yeah, just look up garden eel and look at their little, very serious faces.
1: Yeah. If you are an eel that's living deep in the ocean, you're not going to be one of the colorful ones. You're probably going to be black or dull gray. And the gulper eel is another one that you should look up when it's safe to do so. This is, it's also called the pelican eel. Mm-hmm. They're all over the world, basically in tropical and temperate climates. And they are very deep dwellers, like 5 to 10,000 feet below the surface.
0: Yeah.
1: And they look crazy. They're a few feet long and their jaw is really the star of the show. It's a lot bigger than their skull and it can unhinge and act as a scoop. It looks sort of like, well, I mean, they call it pelican for a reason. It looks pelican-esque, but it's shaped like a shovel, like a, if a shovel and a bucket got together and mated, this is what it would look like.
0: Yeah, and it doesn't always look like that, right? So when it like changes shape, it looks extremely alien. It's really neat. The video I saw was Gulper Eel Balloons Its Massive Jaw on Nautilus Live. And it's just amazing to watch that thing do its thing.
1: Yeah, I agree. That, very, very cool. This next section to me is kind of the one of the most astounding things that I didn't know about. It is the fact that eels have a real big significance in human history, mm-hmm. and especially in medieval Europe. But we're talking mainly about the American eel, the European eel, and the Japanese eel. These are freshwater eels. They go to spawn in the oceans, but they live in freshwater, and they were a huge, huge source of food for a very long time in a lot of parts of the world.
0: Yeah, and still are. Japan loves unagi.
1: Oh, yeah.
0: So, one of the reasons why they played such a role as a food source around the world is that, number one, they were easy to come by. Like, literally, they're swimming around in streams and rivers all over the Northern Hemisphere. And in addition to that, they're really, really nutritious, mm-hmm. it turns out. High in protein, lots of vitamin B12, vitamin A, vitamin D. That's hard to come by if you're not out in the sun.
1: Yeah, B12, for God's sake.
0: Yeah, yes. And only 375 calories for an eel fillet, which is actually pretty calorie dense for a fish. But it's very good for you, too.
1: Yeah, a lot of good fat and protein in there as well. And that unagi that I used to love to eat, I would cook it up myself. It was delicious.
0: Oh, but, really? You cooked it yourself?
1: Yeah, I think I talked about this before. There's near the DeKalb Farmers Market, near where I live, there's the, I think it's called
0: eel stand?
1: The First Oriental Market. And they sell eel as well as lots of like kitchenwares and kind of cool stuff from Japan. But
0: sure,
1: yeah, you can go get eel there out of the fridge and bake it in your oven and coat it with some, I use teriyaki, but I think traditionally is the kabayaki sauce is used.
0: Is that right?
1: To grill those things up. And it's, I mean, kabayaki is basically the same. I think it just doesn't have like, I think it's like a stripped down teriyaki. It doesn't have ginger and garlic in it.
0: Yeah. I think it's also a little thicker too, right?
1: I don't know. I think it's about the same, but it's just, it's kind of just the sweet stuff.
0: It is very good. I agree with you. I nothing in here really put me off of eel, especially unagi.
1: Hey, that's good for you.
0: one of the things, you haven't screamed yet. We haven't reached that part yet, huh?
1: No.
0: Okay. So one of the reasons unagi is, I guess, noteworthy in Japanese culture, one, as far as sushi goes, it's one of the rare parts of sushi that's ever cooked, like, across the board.
1: Yeah.
0: And then number two, it's called one of the big four foods of the Edo period, which I think ran from the 17th century to the 19th century. Those four were soba, sushi, and Dr. Pepper.
1: I know this answer, so you didn't get me this time.
0: What is the other one?
1: The other one is tempura. And you mentioned it's the only one that's like routinely cooked because you have to. Because eel blood is toxic to humans. So you have to grill that stuff up just right.
0: Yeah.
1: This is one of the things that astounded me is I didn't know that it was such a big deal in the northeastern U.S. and eastern Canada before and after colonization. So indigenous peoples loved eel. I think eels made up about a quarter, more than a quarter, of the fish found in streams along the coast of the northeastern Northern America.
0: Yeah.
1: And, you know, you could smoke it and carry it with you on the trail. You could salt it and cure it. And obviously you could, you know, trap them and grill them up.
0: Yeah. I think one of the things that I read somewhere is that like an eel fillet is, it does not taste fishy. I saw it compared to a taste of venison even. My experience with eel has never been like that. It's always been like a little bit like on sushi.
1: Mm-hmm.
0: Did you ever eat like a big hunk of eel at once?
1: No, it's always just been, you know, like you would eat on sushi, but they come in a long eel-like package.
0: Sure.
1: And, you know, you just bake it in the oven. I think they're already pre-cooked.
0: Gotcha. Okay.
1: So they maybe shrunk or something, but you're basically just heating it up and glazing it.
0: I gotcha. Smoked eel sounds kind of good. I would try smoked eel.
1: Yeah, it sounds really good.
0: So, it wasn't just the indigenous peoples of North America who, were eating eel. The people in Europe at the same time were crazy for eel and had been for centuries and centuries. Apparently they found old willow traps, which are basically like woven baskets that are easy to get into and hard to get out of, that eel would swim into and they'd be like, oh no, not again. And they would become smoked or salted or dried. And very interestingly, Chuck, they would often be used as currency. That's how valued eel were, but also how common they were too.
1: Yeah, this is the fact of this episode for me. Had no idea that in medieval times, not at medieval times, but during medieval times, about 500,000 dried eels were used to pay rent in England every single year.
0: Yeah, for all sorts of debts. And I mean, it continued on for a very long time. In To Kill a Mockingbird, Walter Cunningham from Old Sarum pays Atticus Finch in 1,000 live eels at one point.
1: Is that for real?
0: No.
1: Yeah! Oh, man, I've never wanted to cuss so bad on the show.
0: No, and the reason why that's a giveaway, Chuck, is that I said live eels. Nobody wanted the live eels.
1: Oh,
0: they wanted them
1: part.
0: Prepared, smoked, dried. And then depending on how many were put together, did you see like there were different names for like 10 eels together or 25 eels together?
1: Like wrap them up and one was a stick was one?
0: Uh-huh. That's like 25.
1: Okay.
0: And then, that's 10.
1: A stick was 10.
0: Yeah, a bind is 25. And those are basically, they were treated like denominations. Like, I'll give you a bind of eels for that can of Dr. Pepper.
1: Yeah, two bines and a stick.
0: Yeah, pretty
1: much. That'd be 25? Or
0: it'd be 60.
1: Well, we should type it into Josh Clark calculator.
0: Yeah, exactly. It'd be like, does not compute.
1: There needs to be one in there for Josh Clark Calculate. So it's like, how many eels would it take to live in the East Village for a month?
0: That's a good one, man.
1: In whatever year.
0: 10 trillion eels.
1: Or how many sticks is that?
0: That's a trillion sticks.
1: Oh, okay.
0: Thank you. That was an easy one. To hear more of this episode or any of the other 1,200-ish Stuff You Should Know episodes, head on over to the iHeartRadio app or wherever you listen to podcasts.
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1: $5,000. That's the average amount of money people in the U.S. are now spending on gas in a year. $5,000. 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You can...
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0: Elliot in the Morning.
1: Hey, it's Elliot. Monday morning, we are back from the weekend early in the show, right around 6:20. I have tickets for you to see Foo Fighters and Queens of the Stone Age. Later in the show, during Diane's Dirt, tickets for you to see Simple Plan. We kick off a brand new week of Elliot in the Morning's Hundreds a Day. And don't forget, first one in, as soon as we start the show, you get tickets to see Bryan Adams.
0: Elliot in the Morning.
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1: Tiger meat refers to a plains version of tartar, raw ground beef seasoned with spices, then scooped onto saltines and club crackers.
2: 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It was one of his favorite things growing up, but I've never heard it called tiger meat.
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0: Elliot in the Morning.
1: Hey, it's Elliot. Monday morning, we are back from the weekend early in the show, right around 6:20. I have tickets for you to see Foo Fighters and Queens of the Stone Age. Later in the show, during Diane's Dirt, tickets for you to see Simple Plan. We kick off a brand new week of Elliot the Morning's Hundreds a Day. And don't forget, first one in, as soon as we start the show, you get tickets to see Bryan Adams.
0: Elliot in the Morning.
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1: In the district, Clara Barton Parkway closed in both directions from Chain Bridge to MacArthur Boulevard because of a tree down across the roadway. On the Beltway Inner Loop after 355, a right lane blocked with...
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4: Beltway Bethesda, the crash is on the inner loop after 355. Right lane is blocked. Look for delays in each direction. Storm damage, tree down. Clara Barton Parkway remains closed each way between Chain Bridge and Glen Echo Turnaround.
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0: Maryland crash reported southbound on the BW Parkway right at the split to go in on New York Avenue or DC 295, backing up not just the Parkway, but also Route 50. Outer Loop, the Beltway already slowing in Silver Spring. They're checking near Georgia Avenue for a crash. Still out with
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0: No. It's not coffee. It's coffee soup.
1: What do you got going on in there?
2: You know.
1: No, I really don't.
2: Something fun.
3: Really putting the gloves
2: just
3: on.
2: To play with.
1: What did you get?
2: Got a gun.
1: The hell?
4: Got a gun.
1: That other male is Diane. Tyler.
2: Oh, wait.
4: Okay.
1: I've never heard this before. Did it beep?
2: I don't know.
4: Your phone doesn't ring immediately. Instead, it'll show you a transcript of the conversation.
1: Oh, God. Oh, no.
5: I died.
1: What?
4: You're breaking news.
1: Hold on 1 second.
6: Huh? Oh, I wouldn't do that if I were you, dude.
1: No, it's very important. Jen's coming in with something.
7: Oh, my God. He's standing up.
5: There we go.
1: The omelets are done.
7: And go.
4: Francine has been found.
8: Local disc jockey is in hot water this evening.
9: I'll send Diane a few pictures of me exploring.
10: Not talking about this.
9: Nature.
7: Marks.
9: And look what I came upon.
8: The monsters are chipping to the cradle.
1: Don't call me what you normally do. You're on the radio.
11: Okay, Elliot, I'm in a scene, but that's fine.
1: Are we cool if somebody lives in the house for 5 months?
4: How many hairs is that?
1: Can you please zip up your pants? Woman you were just talking to is a hook.
7: Did you see that?
8: Yanked off the air yesterday following some questionable remarks.
1: Big deal. I said dude to a caller.
4: That's how it talks.
1: You know what that is? Real talk.
8: He's...
1: I have an idea, journalist. You talk to somebody that may have potentially killed somebody.
8: You tend to repeat yourself sometimes.
1: I am speaking!
12: Siegel often draws his audience at the expense of others.
1: R.I.P. Lucy.
9: And Tyler's been up this way.
4: Sir, please.
8: I am involved.
13: How you doing, Elliot?
1: I am better than you.
14: Hi, this is Frank.
1: It's Carlo.
13: Mandatory disclaimer, this isn't legal advice.
4: He still owes you $400?
13: The biggest jackass in the world. You know that?
1: I feel like I should call you doctor or something like that.
15: Dr. Corcoran would be great. Thank you.
1: What's going on?
4: Take a drink. Don't spill.
1: I'm not, but what's going on here?
2: Sorry, I've got phlegm.
1: I could spray some white lithium at you.
0: I was 160 over 105.
4: Damn.
0: Beat the laser.
4: Oh.
13: Yep.
4: Run that again.
0: Were they even shocked?
1: Nobody more than Alan May.
10: Hockey is a fun sport.
0: But it's also a kick.
1: You never got body slammed?
16: Offer still on the table.
1: Get these hands. Shoehorns a millionaire. Wild one night only. Elliot in the round. Vegas weekend.
7: Are you serious?
4: Swear to God.
2: I ended up peeing my pants.
0: The Germantown pisser.
4: It's like duty to me.
2: I would say it's a cleanse, not a detox.
1: Hashtag 1212.
15: Was it the pig butt one?
1: D-I-A-R-R-A-G-A.
17: I am the mayor of Brainerd, Minnesota. Diarrhea and all.
1: We should win a Peabody.
7: Oh.
4: What just happened?
7: I can't no more.
2: It's like dead.
1: EITM has been canceled by AI.
18: And yet Buddy Reiser admits...
1: I'm dating a chatbot.
15: It's over.
0: Don't you forget about it.
15: Elliot in the morning. You ever heard of Elliot in the morning?
2: Oh, shoot. I forget.
15: Haven't? Okay.

0: for everything. 866-2-ELIOT. 866-235-5468. Hello.
1: Hi. Good morning.
0: Hey, how are we today?
1: Good.
0: Good. All right, let's get a winner. Line three. Hi, Elliot. The morning. Hey, you there?
2: Hello?
0: Hey, who's this?
2: This is Christine.
0: Hey, Christine, and where are you calling me from?
2: Right now, I'm right out of Waldorf.
0: Excellent, excellent. Well, listen, I am going to give you the first one in. I'm glad you remembered all weekend. I will give you tickets to go see Bryan Adams and Pat Benatar. That show comes up this weekend at CFG Bank Arena. So if you can hold tight. You had a good weekend?
2: I worked all weekend, yes.
0: Oh, dude, what do you do?
2: I work as a table games dealer.
0: Wait, I'm sorry, a who?
2: I work in the casino as a table games dealer.
0: Oh, you're a table games dealer. Oh, what game do you deal? What game do you deal?
2: All of them.
0: Oh, sweet. Do you...
2: Except poker. I don't do poker.
0: I got you. So you do, like, the casino floor table games. Craps, blackjack. Yep. Hey, do you do Pie Gal?
2: Yes, I do.
0: Yeah, I got to learn to play that. Everybody makes money on Pie Gal. Is it the greatest job in the world?
2: Some days.
0: Yeah.
2: Not all days.
0: You're going to a casino every day. Hey, can you say which one?
3: To work.
0: Yeah, but that's okay. You're still in there. It's still like there's
3: fun. I bet she deals with some characters.
0: Oh, well, of course you do. Everybody deals with characters. Doctors deal with characters. Disc jockeys deal with characters. No,
3: more dealers do.
4: And most disc jockeys pay their characters. They are actors.
0: Hey, which casino do you work at?
2: MGM.
0: Good for you. Good for you. Hey, do me a favor. Do me a favor. When do you work again?
2: 8 o'clock tonight.
0: Oh, good. Hey, slide into Voltaggio Brothers and tell our buddy Chris Vaughn I said hello.
2: I can't because I'm on the floor and not in the restaurant.
0: Get there 5 minutes early. Like, it's not far. I've walked from Voltaggio Brothers to the floor. It takes 2 seconds. It's not.

0: not a big deal. Anyway, listen, you hold tight 1 second. Let me get some info from you, and have a great time at the show this coming weekend, all right?
1: Thank you very, very much. You have a great day.
0: By the way, write that down, because I always said my next job, I'm going to be a long-haul truck driver. Mm-hmm. Casino dealer is the way to go.
2: And not all the driving.
0: You still have to drive to MGM, but that's much quicker than, like, Nebraska. But, yeah, that's a good job. That's a good job.
3: I thought that was up there with gigs you couldn't do because of the temptation.
0: A lot of temptation. Yeah, I could never be a bank teller. Casino dealer would be rough. I couldn't work the cage, that's for sure. But casino dealer, that would be fun. But all the interaction, all the gameplay. Anyway, how was the weekend?
2: Dodging the rain yesterday. It was a mess driving around in that.
0: Dude, you know what? Like, for as many times over the last 2 weeks where it's been like there's some storms that pop up here, did everybody get it yesterday?
3: Yes.
0: That was.
2: It certainly seemed like it.
0: Unbelievable yesterday.
3: Yeah. Widespread.
0: That was I don't know that I've seen rain like that in years.
2: No, and it was.
0: In years. Man, did it come down like crazy yesterday.
2: Yeah.
0: Like, that was nuts. And it was I think Richmond's still getting rain this morning, if I'm not mistaken. And then, like, I was watching, I watched both, because you couldn't go anywhere yesterday, really. So I had news on all over the place. But it's supposed to be like that all week. Now, not, like, driving like it was yesterday.
2: It's pop-up storms.
0: Summer pop-up storms all week. It's going to be hot and humid and pop-up. But, man, yesterday.
3: It's not going to be humid. How about right now?
2: It's so humid.
0: It is.
2: Aren't your windows kind of, like, fogged up?
0: No, I didn't have window problems.
3: It was gross walking out of the house.
0: It
3: this
0: is
3: morning.
0: Muggy. It is a touch muggy,
3: like, it's
0: outside.
3: It's hard to breathe.
0: I didn't suffer breathing.
3: You could see, though, where someone who maybe has a pre-existing condition.
0: Okay, well, they have trouble breathing every day.
3: But it's going to be amplified.
0: It's going to be worse.
3: This morning.
0: It's going to be worse. That's true. And then I guess, well, there were a bunch of things from over the weekend. There was a bunch of baseball moves over the weekend that we can get into later. You know what was sad to see over the weekend? And I say that, I never even watched his show, but the only parts that I did were his episodes.
2: Yeah.
0: Big Pussy died.
2: Mm-hmm.
0: Yeah. You know what I didn't realize? Well, he was 80 years old. How do you say his last name?
2: Pastore?
0: No, but some people are saying Pistore. Like, some people
3: Pistore.
0: Are...
3: Pistore?
0: Yeah, some people
2: is
0: are...
2: Is that, like, the true Italian way to say it?
0: No. In Italian, it's probably Pistole or something like that. But, yeah, there were people who were like, oh, yes, Vincent Pistore has passed
3: away.
2: Or did they just...
3: passed away?
2: Did they say it wrong?
0: Well, I mean, that could be. I don't know. But a couple of people were like, yes, and the Hollywood mourns the passing of Victor Pastore. Vincent Pastore, who has died at the age of 80.
3: Yeah, Big Pussy.
0: Yeah, Big Pussy from The Sopranos.
2: Uh-huh.
0: You know what I didn't realize about him? He was 80, right?
2: Yeah.
0: Do you know how old he was when he started working?
3: Oh, was he one of these late bloomers?
0: He was 40.
3: Yeah.
2: His first acting job?
0: That's what the Pistore people said, so I have to take them with a grain of salt. But they said that he started acting. I don't even know what he did up until 40.
3: Yeah, was he not even something connected to Hollywood?
0: I have no idea. I don't know what his job was, and I don't know how he got into acting, but I just heard them say he didn't get into it until he was 40.
3: Nightclub bouncer and limo driver.
0: Was he really? Mm-hmm. Oh, I like that.
2: So he was kind of living the life already.
0: He knew what he was doing. He knew what he was into.
3: He eventually became a manager and owner of a club in New Rochelle.
0: Oh, really?
3: And among his regulars were actors Matt and Kevin Dillon.
0: And was it the Dillon brothers who got him into acting?
3: They persuaded him to take acting classes because they were impressed by his charisma.
0: Wow, that's cool.
3: And he started auditioning for small roles in New York theater.
0: So was he a theater guy before he ended up on TV?
3: New York Times just says he climbed quickly, getting parts on TV. In independent movies and then small roles in Goodfellas and Carlito's Way.
0: Was he ever not in a mafia movie? No, I don't mean that in a bad way. But I mean, he got typecast.
2: Yeah.
0: Yeah.
2: Yeah, but I mean, so...
0: A lot of those mafia guys did.
2: Let that ride.
0: Paid his bills.
2: Yeah, exactly.
0: For sure.
3: You tell me, are any of these not mob-themed movies?
0: Okay.
3: The Jerky Boys, Night Falls on Manhattan... Gotti and Mickey Blue Eyes.
0: Wait, well, he was in like the Jerky Boys movie?
3: In
0: 95? Like the Jerky Boys?
3: You're talking about like the
0: phone scams.
3: The mid 90s.
0: Yeah.
3: Yeah.
0: He was in the movie?
3: But wasn't that a character, a mob-based character?
0: Well, I know he played a character, that's for sure.
3: Yeah, he was the right-hand man of Alan Arkin.
0: Oh, so, okay, no, then the answer is no. He was all mafia.
3: Mm-hmm.
0: Good for him. Who's the other one that falls in that category? Who's the other one?
3: Who's still with us?
0: Joe Pesci.
3: Pesci, Home Alone.
0: Oh, never mind.
3: No, he was a criminal.
0: Right. Yeah. No, but Pesci was in all of the mob movies. And
3: well, it says, though, that a lot of, because he did so many in that genre.
0: They all knew each other.
3: Yes, on The Sopranos, because so many of those guys were in that world.
0: Yeah, mm-hmm. Vinny DeVingo, Joe Pesci, Vincent Pistorek.
2: I bet, did Vinny DeVingo ever work with Big Pussy?
0: I know he worked with Joe Pesci. I would assume that he worked with Big Pussy.
2: Mm-hmm.
0: They say how he died.
2: Didn't they say they found him? Yeah. It was kind of like somebody hadn't heard from him for a few days, so they asked for a welfare check, and he was dead in his apartment.
0: Where I don't even know where he lived. I'm assuming he lived in New York.
2: Was he in Brooklyn or?
0: I mean, or Staten Island. One of those two would make sense.
3: he was Bronx.
0: Oh, I bet he was in that nice waterfront area. Oh, I can't remember the name of it. There's a really, really nice waterfront. Most people don't think of that. But there's a really, really nice waterfront area. Something Island, not Staten.
3: It says he lived on City Island.
0: Oh, very good.
2: City Island.
0: Yeah, City Island's very nice.
3: I don't know that.
0: Oh, City Island is like a little tucked away area in the Bronx. They have great, well, this is going to hurt Vincent, unbelievable Italian restaurants on City Island. No, City Island's fun. City Island's great. Yeah, that's a good night out. That's an Uber. But yeah, that's a good night out. Oh, well, RIP, Big Pussy.
3: And I was proud of the news. I feel like a lot of them went with the character's name. They did not.
0: Wait, even on like the regular news, they refer to him as Big Pussy?
3: Yes.
0: No way.
3: Mm-hmm.
0: They won't say diarrhea for a parasite, but they'll just throw out he played Big Pussy?
3: Well, do you know his actual name on The Sopranos? You have to be a real, real fan to know that.
0: I don't know. No. Like, I've seen clips of The Sopranos, and I saw him when he gets shot and kicked into the water.
3: Salvatore Bonspensiero. If someone said that to me, I would have no idea.
0: No, I would think it's Vinny DeVingo in like a part that he played. I would have no idea. Wow, so the news is going with Big Pussy.
3: They are.
0: That's good. You know what? Good on them. Good on them. That's good to see. Well, R.I.P. Did he also do Dancing with the Stars?
3: I don't remember that.
2: I think he did. I don't think he lasted very long.
0: Okay, Diane, he's 80 years old.
2: Yeah.
0: He's 80 years old.
2: No, but he hasn't done it recently.
3: He did Celebrity Family Feud. He did Dancing with the Stars. He did Celebrity Apprentice.
0: Oh, he did The Apprentice. No kidding. You fired. You know, good on him. Good on him.
3: And good on you, Donald.
0: All right. Anyway, listen, we do have a bunch of stuff. Oh, let me backtrack for a second. Don't forget, all this week, first one in, as soon as we start the show, just like this morning, tickets for you to see Bryan Adams and Pat Benatar. Do I have to say Neil Giraldo? Nobody knows
3: Giraldo.
0: Who he is.
3: Yes, they do.
0: They know Neil.
3: That's
0: his wife.
3: Yeah, but an accomplished musician in his own right.
0: But people know Pat Benatar.
3: Oh, well, yes. Okay. But that's the touring. If you said without, or not without, but if you didn't mention Neil, people would worry that something
0: was like Big Pussy.
3: No, I was going to say that something went wrong in their relationship.
0: Oh, okay. So tickets to see Brian, Pat, and Neil all in concert this weekend at CFG Bank Arena. All right. Quick break. We'll come back. We'll lay everything out for you next.
4: Well, it's August already. 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

We do have a busy one today. We have a ton of stuff we got to get through today. Give me about 15, 20 minutes, give or take. I'll have tickets for you all this week. Tickets for you to see Foo Fighters and Queens of the Stone Age and Mannequin Pussy. All in concert together. That show comes up Monday, August 17th, so a little bit of time. That show's at Nats Park. That show is all but sold out. Very, very limited tickets remain. So all this week, 6:20, 6:25, I'll have tickets for you to see Foo Fighters.

0: Writers and Queens of the Stone Age. I have tickets for you to see Kaleo. We'll jam those in somewhere along the way. And then once we get to Dirt, I have tickets for you to see Simple Plan in concert at MGM National Harbor. Oh, our friends at Deal are there. By the way, that show's all but sold out as well. So we'll do that all week during Dirt. And of course, we kick off a brand new week of Elliot in the Morning's Hundreds a Day. Give you a chance right around 7:30, then again around 9 o'clock. 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Of course, you can keep up with everything going on. Facebook, X, Instagram, at EITM Online. Diane, let's get into some news, please.
1: One of the bigger stories from over the weekend, three people killed, another five were hurt when a gunman opened fire outside that In-N-Out Burger restaurant in Twin Falls, Idaho on Saturday.
0: Dude, how crazy is that video?
1: I know.
0: That is unbelievable.
1: They said, thankfully, there was a person who was nearby who was also armed, who was able to stop this gunman or sort of veer him away from where so many more people were.
0: And then they said cover.
1: There was also an off-duty trooper who aided in the incident.
0: Yeah, who went running
1: well.
0: Over. I do have a question, though. Like, if you see the video, you see the gunman, and he's firing into, like, a car windshield in the parking lot.
1: Yeah.
0: Was that an empty car, or were one of the victims in the car? I know somebody inside the In-N-Out Burger, an employee.
1: They said there was an employee that was
0: inside
1: killed.
0: The In-N-Out Burger was killed. But I don't know if there was anybody in that Tesla. I think it's a Tesla or not.
2: I know they described one of the victims as a cab driver.
0: That doesn't look like a cab, but I mean, maybe it is. Mm-hmm. It could be just somebody who's like doing rideshare or whatever the case is. But man, that video is unbelievable.
1: Yeah.
0: It could have been so much worse.
1: Mm-hmm.
0: Like, that area was packed.
1: Yeah. Well, because they said that In-N-Out had just opened a week ago, right?
0: Yeah, right.
1: So we'll see if there's any more information, but we do know that the gunman ended up turning his weapon on himself, and that's what police say is the way that he died. Meanwhile, a 17-year-old is now charged as an adult after police say he opened fire at Westfield Wheaton Mall on Friday evening and ended up wounding a 13-year-old boy. That video's chilling, too.
0: Yeah, it's horrible. It's horrible.
1: They said that Diego Avalos of Silver Spring has been charged with attempted second-degree murder as well as assault and multiple firearms charges. They said they got dozens of calls that came in on Friday evening or Friday afternoon. It ended up that the 13-year-old was shot in the ankle, and he is going to be okay.
0: But
1: they
0: said
1: there was an armed security officer who confronted the suspect right outside of Dick's Sporting Goods, got him on the ground, and basically held him there until Montgomery County Police were able to arrive on scene. News out of Southern Maryland today, a 4-year-old boy seriously injured over the weekend after he became trapped underneath a lawn tractor. So they said they think what happened was he was just running around and he slipped.
0: And fell right under the lawnmower.
1: And slid underneath it. They said he suffered a pretty serious abdominal injury. They had to medevac him in order to get him to a quick treatment facility. So they said that he is recovering today. Meanwhile, a wanted fugitive died from a self-inflicted gunshot wound after a police chase that ended on Atlee Road in Hanover County over the weekend. This happened 10 o'clock yesterday morning. They knew that they were looking for this person who has not yet been identified, but when they tried to do a traffic stop, the guy took off. When they were ultimately able to come upon the vehicle, they heard a shot.
0: Oof.
1: Deputies said that they were trying to give him life-saving measures, but the driver was pronounced dead on the scene. Meanwhile, a 37-year-old man who was pulled from the Inner Harbor on Sunday afternoon has died. So the initial way that they are putting out this scene is it was a fight between two guys, and they ended up going into the water.
0: Right.
1: Because
0: got out. The other guy got out.
1: One other guy who was able to get out.
0: So they just got in a fight down there, and they just started getting after it, and they both went in?
1: It sounds like it. We are still waiting for the identity of the 37-year-old victim. This happening in the waters along Lancaster Street, according to Baltimore City Police. Some pretty chilling still images going around. Police in Montgomery County asking for the public's help to find a guy accused of carrying around a large knife while trying to break into several homes in the middle of the night. This is in the Fairland part of Montgomery County.
0: Dude, I don't like those pictures at all.
1: Scary.
0: It looks like a scary movie.
1: Yeah,
0: it looks like a found footage movie.
1: Because he's just not, it's the Ring camera footage. You see this guy who's like going up and like jiggling door handles, and and you see him very, very clearly from the Ring camera.
0: So was he just trying to break into houses?
1: Yeah.
0: And so he would go up, see if they were unlocked?
1: But yeah, and then he's got the big knife in his hand, too.
0: Wow.
2: And it's not one of those where the video is taken, but it's really a prank. No, this seems very legit.
0: Yes, this seems very legit.
1: Yeah. A passenger on a Carnival cruise line was arrested for allegedly attacking some kids who were running up and down the hallway playing tag.
0: Okay.
2: Sam.
1: Wouldn't that be funny?
0: By the way, can I ask you a question? Well, the guy was drunk.
1: That's what he said.
0: He was drunk.
1: He said he doesn't even remember doing it.
0: He had no memory of it.
1: No.
0: Wait, so he ran down a hallway and punched a bunch of kids?
1: 44-year-old guy was all hammered. David Crosby II was running down the hallway.
2: His name is David Crosby?
1: Yes.
0: That's a cool name. He was looking for Nash.
1: Yeah. Kids were playing tag when they were on that Bahamas cruise. So apparently there were two kids. At least one was struck in the stomach, and then one kid was struck in the face.
0: So if you're on a cruise ship, like, I don't know that this has ever come
3: up. Shut those little effers up.
0: No, or was he trying to join them? Well, he doesn't know.
1: He was wasted. He doesn't know.
0: Yeah, no. I think
1: they're probably just going by what they saw on the onboard cameras.
0: But remember
1: when... And what the kids told him.
0: Remember when he inseminated Melissa Etheridge? Was he hammered up and was like, I'm joining in, and then like punched him? Or did he get tired of it?
1: He said he didn't remember, but now he's got child abuse charges.
0: Because you can't strike a kid. Can I ask this about a cruise
1: Not
0: ship?
1: Not it!
0: if I ask Sam, or anybody who's been on a cruise, do kids play Manhunt on cruise ships all the time?
2: Would surprise me.
0: Like, because listen, parents could be at a bar, you could be in the room, and you know, your kids ain't going anywhere.
1: To me, it's the same thing when you see, athletic tournaments in hotels. The kids are feral.
0: Okay, Diane, let's not refer to my boys as feral.
1: I didn't say your kids.
0: Oh, no, they play Manhunt nonstop.
1: I've been in a hotel where there were, you know, different, whether it was for dance or hockey or soccer something.
0: We would all just stand down at the hotel bar. We'd bring our own coolers, and the kids would run around
1: just
0: all the time.
1: Just running the halls. If they're not in the pool, they're running the halls.
0: And they would give us a note when we checked in, no Manhunt, and be like,
1: whatevs.
0: Yeah, they're doing it anyway. So does Manhunt go on a cruise ship?
2: What time of day did Diane say this was?
0: Crosby doesn't remember.
1: I don't know if
0: it had to be night.
1: Time. Yeah.
0: Or evening.
2: It didn't have to be night. You can be intoxicated at any point on a cruise ship.
0: Yeah, but the kids aren't playing. Well, maybe they are playing. Maybe it was raining that day.
2: Yeah.
0: Christian, will you find me somebody who's been on a cruise? Make sure it's a Carnival. We've heard it's kind of just give me real quick somebody who's been on a cruise.
2: Even my daughter, we were driving home through Baltimore last night, and there was a massive Carnival ship in the dock. And
0: did she say, I want to go on that?
2: She's like, isn't Carnival the worst cruise line?
0: Oh, yes.
2: And we've never talked about cruises ever. It's just in her social media.
1: TikTok news.
2: Yes, yeah, coming up, and people are reporting.
0: Yeah, but did you tell her that Viking cruise on the Danube, they didn't even get to cruise.
2: They ran aground.
0: They ran out of water.
1: Mm-hmm. Yep.
0: All right, just real quick. I need somebody who's been on a Carnival cruise line. 866 to Elliot. 866-235-5468.
1: Some lucky lottery winners in the area. There was
0: I'm not one of them.
1: Powerball ticket worth $1 million that was sold at the 7-Eleven in College Park for Saturday night's drawing. There was also a $50,000 winner that was at Max Liquors in Catonsville. They matched all four of the first five plus the Powerball, so they only got the 50 grand. The drawing tonight is sitting at 748 million.
0: And now I got to play. Like, I played over the weekend, and I got nothing. Nothing. Like, nothing even matters. And you know what? Shame on me, because I had $20 and I was going to play all of it. And I was like, no, you know what? I don't need to spend all 20.
1: No.
0: I'm only going to spend 10. And then I didn't match anything.
2: There was a $2 million winner in Virginia.
1: Yeah.
0: Oh, was it really? What part?
2: Who did the power play?
0: Oh.
2: Did you do the power play?
0: No, I don't. I'd never do the power
1: play. No, so it's not you. So, not you.
0: No, but imagine if you hit the power play, that's $748 times $2 billion.
2: Yeah, but it just means there was someone in the Commonwealth and someone in Maryland who got every single number except that Powerball.
0: Yeah. I'd be so angry, but so happy at the same time.
1: And then there was a woman in Chesterfield who played the Banker's Bonus Boost, which is one of the online games through the app. She won $1.7 million.
0: Did she really?

0: Really? Mm-hmm. God.
1: You can remain anonymous, as she did.
0: And I won't. I'm playing tonight. I'm definitely in. I'm definitely playing tonight.
2: We got our ticket already.
0: Oh, you did?
2: Yeah.
0: Where'd you get it?
2: Giant.
0: No. I don't mean what store. What area?
2: Germantown.
0: Mm. Oh, okay. I thought maybe like, because sometimes I like to do that also if you're in a place that you don't normally go to like slide off. Like, why? You should have gotten one. You should have gotten one yesterday morning in Jersey and been like, what? You're not going to drive for $748 million. Hell, you could go live there. I like kind of like venturing off the beaten path or the regular path a little bit.
1: Yeah.
0: And picking one up. And in my head, I'm like, I got to go all the way to Jersey or Ohio or Pennsylvania to go cash in.
2: Listen, it's worked so well for you in the past.
0: And the tickets look different. Like, it's fun. It's fun. All right. Well, let me grab a cruiser real quick. Line. Whoa, that's me. No, that, you know what that is? I have a fat finger. Hi, Elliot. Good morning.
3: Hey, is this me?
0: Yeah, hi. Who's this?
3: Hey, Elliot. It's Vlad out of Richmond.
0: Yes, sir. What can I do for you?
3: He's hey, buddy. I was just on a cruise ship, the Carnival Sunshine out of Norfolk going to the Bahamas. So any questions you got, I'm more than happy to answer them.
0: Yes, I do have a question. Is it just, we were talking about David Crosby. You remember him. He got busted for punching a bunch of kids who were like playing on the cruise ship. On the Carnival cruise ship for kids, is it all like manhunt and tag and everything? Like, do kids just run around like crazy?
3: Yeah, it's a big family cruise line, to be honest with you. But they did start implementing some rules where kids got to be in the room by, I believe it's 11 or 12 o'clock, or they can't be caught without a parent. I actually seen a couple of security guards throw out some pretty major fines for kids under 18 being out past hours.
0: Okay, but they could still play manhunt at 10. So there's kids running crazy there.
3: To an extent, yeah. Eventually, like I said, security starts checking people and they start finding the hell out of people.
0: Yeah.
2: What are the fines? Have you ever heard of cruise ship fines?
0: Oh, that's a good question. What are the fines? Like, you don't get dessert?
3: No, they actually bill your card that's connected to the cruise line.
1: Oh, damn.
0: But how much, though? Do you know how much?
3: I believe it's about $250 if you get caught after hours.
0: You know what? He snuck out. I had no idea. Oh, dude, that sucks. $250. Ooh. That's steep.
3: I watched a couple people get that fine.
0: All right. Very good. Very good. Thank you, sir. Thank you, my friend. Yes, Tyler.
2: This says Carnival does $500 per incident.
0: Wait, so if your kid is out after, does it say what time? Wait, he thought it was like 11 or 12.
2: Yeah, it just says the underage curfew rules on board. I don't see a time here.
0: Wow, $500.
2: And it looks like if it's a repeat offender, a lifetime ban.
0: Oh, stop it.
2: Would that be for the whole family or just the child?
0: A 13-year-old can never go on a cruise later in life.
2: That's what it says.
0: Wow, $500.
2: Oh, I'd be pissed.
0: Oh, I'd be furious. Furious.
2: And it's not even like you can...
0: And they may not even be acting up.
2: Treat it like a parking ticket in along a road trip.
0: Yeah, this is I'll just never be back there.
2: Instantly being charged.
0: Wow, that's a lot of money.
1: Spider-Man Brand New Day, the second biggest opening weekend in box office history with 355 domestic and 927 globally behind Avengers Endgame.
0: Okay, I was going to ask what number one
1: is. But they said
0: that
1: number actually could change today if they revise the estimates, and then it could actually be the biggest one because there's only 2 million separating the two.
0: Oh, wow.
1: Yeah.
0: God, I'm so mad at myself. That's two movies I haven't. One of my boys saw it over the weekend, said it's fantastic.
1: The Odyssey still making money, $51 million.
0: The other one
1: in second place. Then it was Toy Story 5, Minions and Monsters, and Moana for the rest of the top five. Moving on to sports, the Nationals swept by the Braves, including yesterday 4-2. So now they are in Philadelphia for a four-game series that starts against the Phillies.
0: Luis Garcia got traded after the game. They sat him going into the game, and then he ends up getting dealt for four prospects. Out of the New York Yankees. So we'll see. At least they're holding on. The trade deadline is today. They know they need pitching help. Now, most of these pitchers you're not going to see for probably 2 years.
1: Mm-hmm.
0: But that's okay. You need pitching prospects to come up and develop. Garcia's having the best year of his career. You got to give up something to get something. So they made a move. Not a bad move. Not a bad move. It was a great move for the Yankees, and we'll see how it pans out for the Nationals.
2: I mean, his bat's been quite good this year. But
0: oh, my God. He's had an unbelievable season.
2: Position-wise, not a straightaway fit.
0: No. Oh, for the Yankees?
2: Yeah.
0: No. So you got Ben Rice over there who now may have to move to, he could play second, but Chisholm is set over at second. So, yeah, in terms of a fielding spot, not at all. But with Stanton out of the lineup, with Bellinger out of the lineup, with Aaron Judge out of the lineup, they need somebody that can hit a baseball, especially a lefty. And then the big one, Tarek Skubal, he ends up going to the L.A. Dodgers for three prospects. Kevin Gausman goes from the Blue Jays to the Cubs. He goes for three prospects. You know what was weird? I was watching the Skubal deal happen late Saturday. So I was watching Sunday Night Baseball last night, which was the Dodgers hosting the Red Sox. Red Sox were just like, let's just hit home runs all night. That Rafaela, Abreu, and then I can't even remember who the third one was, but they jacked three in an inning. All of a sudden, while the game's going on, they show Tarek Skubal. He just walked into the dugout wearing like Dodgers gear, not a uniform, but like a
1: t-shirt?
0: Yeah, like a pullover.
1: Like
0: a
1: I just went to the fan store.
0: And he was just like walking up to guys on the bench and going, oh, hey, I'm Tarek. Nice to meet you. And it was like, oh, my God. Like that guy, their rotation is ridiculous. Ridiculous.
2: Wasn't one of the kids traded to the Tigers a Colonial Forge graduate?
0: I believe so.
2: I thought I read that.
0: I believe so. So, yeah, there were a lot of moves. And then there, like, Castilla got traded. There were a bunch of other moves. The Orioles made a move. They traded Dean Kramer, so he got sent away. And then the deadline is 6 o'clock tonight. There'll be a flurry of activity today.
1: Orioles off today after getting shut out by the Phillies 8-0 in a rain-shortened game yesterday. Commanders tight end John Bates dealing with a hamstring injury that will keep him out for at least the next 2 weeks. They have also signed center Trey Hill to the active roster, and people who were out at training camp over the weekend very excited to see John Riggins and Darryl Green walking around.
0: Yeah, I saw that. I saw that they were there signing autographs and just being out there. It looks like they had a great crowd.
1: Yeah, they did. Victor Wembanyama getting a signature sneaker from Nike. Details not disclosed, but sources say it is a long-term deal. In addition to Nike, he also endorses Louis Vuitton. Mystics beat the Dallas Wings over the weekend, 81-75. DC United coming from behind to play to a 2-2 draw against Nashville. The Spirit falling to San Diego Wave yesterday, 1-0. That's a look at news and sports.
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0: Fighters are coming to town Monday night, August 17th. Foo Fighters will be at Nats Park along with Queens of the Stone Age and Mannequin Pussy. All this week, I have tickets for you. You want to go see Foo Fighters? 866-2-ELIOT, 866-235-5468.
1: Call Elliot in the morning, 866-2-ELIOT, 866-235-5468. 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
0: 866-2-ELIOT, 866-235-5468. Hi, Elliot, in the morning.
19: Hey, Elliot.
0: Hey, who's this?
19: This is Lou.
0: Hey, Big Lou. How are you?
19: Oh, my gosh. I'm great. I can't even speak.
0: You hear that all the time, right? You're on meds, too. You're only on wife, too. Yeah, you hear it all the time.
19: Yeah.
20: He does not.
0: Yes, he does.
20: Radio dorks know that.
21: Yeah,
20: he does
21: I don't.
0: Lou, do you ever hear that?
19: Actually, I don't.
0: Oh,
21: he was just being nice.
20: Yeah, I could tell. Yeah. And I could tell for anyone because no one is nicknamed that via silly
0: Big Lou. He's on beds too.
21: No.
0: Yeah. Oh, everybody knows that. Anyway, Lou, how was your weekend, sir?
19: Oh, it was great. We went God, I can't even speak. I'm so excited to win these tickets.
4: Yeah, you're a mess, Lou. You're a mess. You're on meds, too.
19: Thanks for noticing. I appreciate it.
20: Where did he go? I want to hear where he went.
4: Well, he doesn't know. He doesn't know how to speak. He's like,
19: We went to a Fred Nats game.
4: Oh, you went to see the Frederick Nationals. Good for you. Good for you.
19: Yep.
4: All right, dude. Well, listen, I won't ask you any more questions. You're struggling. Let me give you tickets. I will send you to go see Foo Fighters and Queens of the Stone Age. Have a great time at the show a couple weeks from tonight. All right, my friend?
19: Oh, you're the best, Elliot. I appreciate it so much.
4: Hey, you got it, Lou. Hold on 1 second for me, please. And then let's go here. Hi, Elliot, the morning. Hello?
6: Hello?
4: Yeah, what was that noise?
6: Me?
4: Yeah.
7: Did she not hear it?
4: Did you not hear that? Ding, ding, ding, ding, ding,
7: ding, ding, ding,
4: ding, ding, ding, ding, ding. Hello?
6: No, it might have been my alarm.
4: Oh, okay. Very good. What is your... Oh. Okay, now, that's not an alarm. That's Diane's tampon.
20: Yeah, but what is she supposed to do when that alarm goes off?
4: Oh.
20: I don't know. Is it time?
4: Oh, you got to insert your techno tamp. Well, I'm sorry. What is your name?
6: Natalie.
4: Yes, Natalie. And where are you calling me from?
6: Upper Marlboro.
4: Excellent. How was your weekend?
6: It was good. I was at Otakon this weekend.
4: Oh, how was Otakon for all the anime fans?
6: It was great. A lot of people, a lot of walking. But it was really fun.
4: Excellent. Excellent. Can I ask you something? Well, how old are you?
6: 34.
4: Oh, 34. Oh, very good. And are you married by any chance?
6: No.
4: No, no. Are you close to it? Like, are you engaged?
6: No.
4: No, actually not with anybody, Elliot. Leave me alone.
7: Thanks for bringing that up.
4: How old did you say you are?
6: 34.
4: Oh, yeah, you're missing the window there. Okay.
6: I know.
4: Yeah, I know. No, don't think about it. It's okay. It's all right. I wouldn't even worry about it. What is the, do you know what the average age is right now for a woman to get married? What's the average age?
6: 23?
4: No, it's older than that.
7: I was going to say older.
4: No, it's much older. Yeah, no, don't feel that bad. Yeah, no, much older, much older. All right, well, Natalie, you hold on 1 second. Uh-huh. Let me send you to go see Foo Fighters and Queens of the Stone Age. Have a great time at the show. Hold on 1 second for me, okay?
6: Oh, my gosh, thank you so much.
4: You got it. Hold on 1 second for me, please. Yeah, what is the age?
7: Average, I would say 29.
4: Almost.
7: Yeah?
4: 28.4 to 28.7.
7: Hmm. Yeah, I feel like people tend to wait a little later, right?
4: And for men?
7: Oh, 30?
4: Yeah, 30.6 to 30.8. Hmm. That sounds right. That sounds right.
20: But it keeps getting later, right?
4: Oh, it definitely keeps getting older. Okay, for example, 50 years ago.
7: Yeah, people were getting married when they were like 20 years old, 19. Right out of high school.
4: How old were people? What was the median age for a man 50 years ago?
7: I bet it was like 22.
4: You're nailing this, Diane. 22.5. And for a woman?
7: I bet I'm saying that like 19, like right out of high school.
4: 20.
7: Yeah.
4: 20.1.
20: Wow.
4: Isn't that young?
20: Yes.
4: Like, that's crazy young.
20: Mm-hmm. And we all
4: that's
20: know
4: crazy.
20: That from family members that was the case. But when you hear it, it's just wild.
4: No, like that's crazy. That's crazy. Like, there are, like, my older one is, what, 21? Or is he 22 yet? I don't know what he is. Anyway,
20: he graduated from college.
7: Yeah, I think he's 22.
4: 22. Okay, whatever. But he's got friends that are already married, and that blows up, like,
7: are they a lot older?
4: No, his age.
7: 22 and they're already married?
4: Yes! Yes!
7: Wow.
4: Yeah, one of them has a kid. I don't know if that's why they got married, but I don't think it is. I think they got married and then had a kid.
7: Wow.
4: I think they got married pretty quick out of high school.
20: Mm-hmm.
4: But yeah, you hear that, it's like, oh my God. Mm. Like, that's early. That's so, real early.
20: Was that a strange wedding? Was it dry?
4: I don't think so. Yeah, I think I didn't go.
7: My dad's of age. It's cool.
4: But as it gets older, is the amount of time that somebody, what's the word? Like, is the dating period longer and then the engagement period longer? Like, did everything stack, or is it you didn't start? Did the dating window stay the same? And the how long are people engaged for? I have no idea how long people are engaged
7: for. Like a year?
4: For.
20: See, I would guess that is actually smaller because you're older and more mature and maybe know what you want. So you don't have to date or be engaged too long before you get married.
4: So those windows have remained at least in the same ballpark.
20: No, I'm guessing they've
4: Shrunk. They've closed. Shrunk. What is, I don't even know. I don't remember how long I was engaged for.
7: We dated for a year and we're engaged for a year.
4: That's it?
7: That's kind of normal, I feel like.
4: You dated for a year?
7: Yeah, and then we were engaged for a year.
4: Wow, Jackie's parents were pissed because we dated so long and I wasn't asking. And they were like, no, because
7: In the grand scheme of things, dating somebody a year is not that long of a time.
4: No, that's really short. That's really short.
20: But Diane wasn't 22.
7: Yeah.
4: No, but still, a year... That's a short amount of time before you get engaged. Like engagement, I get. Like engagement lasting like a year, year and a half. Although, doesn't it take forever to find a place?
20: I mean, that's the thing. That's the only reason that may still be 8, 10, 12 months because you have to book so far in advance.
7: Yeah, and there's so much work to do.
20: But you also don't have to have a big fairy tale wedding.
7: No.
4: Well, nobody does. Nobody does.
7: People still do that.
4: Yeah, no, but you don't have to. Yeah. No, nobody's got a gun to your head that says you got to have like a big, massive wedding or a small, massive wedding.
20: So maybe the engagement time, just because of the nature of the game and the beast of scheduling, has stayed consistent.
4: Has grown.
20: Well, maybe not grown, but has stayed consistent. But that dating time, if we're not getting married till we're in our 30s, you don't need to date for 5 years.
7: Yeah.
20: Lindsay and I dated for 5 years, but we also started dating at 22.
4: And then how long were you engaged?
20: A year.
4: Oh.
20: We got married at 28.
4: Chris, can I find somebody engaged?
20: Yes.
4: Yeah. Well, I don't know. So. I don't know. I got two weddings coming up that I have to go to. Kristen, will you do me a favor? I don't even know when they are. One is in December. When is the next one? Next year. April. Yeah. One is in, although when did they just get engaged? This is my nephew. He got engaged, I don't know. A month ago? What month am I in? Oh, so he's not even a year.
20: Well, you figure that out, and you won't get in trouble for it, but I should say I got married at 27. I was doing the math in my head, and like, wait a second, that doesn't add up. But no one's going to, after the show, text you and say, hey, way to remember when we got married.
4: Was I 30? I think I was 30 when I got married. Mm. I was right in the window. Look at me go. Christian, will you find me somebody who's engaged, please? 866-2-ELLIOT, 866-235-5468. Let me ask you this. Knowing, like, there's no way to know, right? There's no way to undo it or go back or anything like that. But in hindsight, do you wish you would have gotten married at 20?
20: No. At 20 while I was still in college?
4: That's 1956. People were getting married. They're 20 years old.
7: I'll exactly. Answer.
20: 1956.
4: Yeah. No, but they...
7: God, no.
4: But you didn't know that. You didn't know that back then. Like, why was it so different then than it is now? Like, why? Like, why is it so shocking if somebody gets married and they're 21 now versus 50 years ago, everybody got married at that age?
20: Yeah, it's shocking now because no one does it.
7: Yeah.
4: No, but why did it change? Like, why did everybody, like, was it not working and everybody was like, that is way too young to get married? Or is it just it harder, like, and more expensive in school and work?
7: Maybe opportunities opened up, and it wasn't like, you know, women who went right from living with their parents to living with a spouse. You know what I mean? Like, they were able to have lives and careers.
4: Did cohabitation change it? Because everybody lives with somebody before they get married. Everybody shacks up.
20: So you mean acceptance?
4: Well, acceptance went way up, obviously.
20: Yeah.
4: But everybody does it.
20: How about, I was thinking, and I don't know the years on it, so this could be way off, but
4: okay.
20: What about birth control?
4: Mm. What about it? Oh, like there's more now? Like back then, it was like a rubber, a pill,
7: accessible.
4: And poot. I mean, that's all you had back then. Oh, and lambskin. Maybe. But I wonder if it's because now you can live together. Like maybe. Back then, I mean, I'm sure people lived together back then.
10: Yes.
4: But it was frowned upon more than it is now.
10: It is funny, though. You still have those holdout grandparents that can't know that you live with your partner.
4: Oh, yeah. Oh, of course. Well, my nephew, her parents were not thrilled.
7: Because they were living together?
4: They didn't start living together until they were getting engaged.
7: Mm-hmm.
4: Yeah, because her parents were like, I mean, listen, she's a grown-ass woman. She can do whatever she wants, but then you got to upset the parents.
10: Mm-hmm.
4: And they're flipping the bill, so you do what you got to do.
10: And what did you say, what is the average, do you have the time for how long someone dates before getting engaged?
4: Yes. Average engagement time?
10: No. The actual, like, courting.
4: Oh, dating. That's a window. That's a window. 50% of people dated 2 to 5 years. That's too broad a window.
7: That's a long time.
4: That's too broad a window. By the way, 20% of people, 6 years. That's high.
10: That is really surprising.
4: That's high.
10: It's still
4: That's a big chunk. Number. Yeah. 20%? That's 2 in 10. 1 in 5.
10: So that goes against what my theory was.
4: What about birth control?
10: No, that I thought that the dating period was
4: would be
10: tightening.
4: Yeah, okay, yeah, but 20% going 6 years, that's lengthy. I am sneezing and my nose now. I am running. I'm
7: you're
4: dripping.
7: Allergic to something?
4: I don't know what's going on. Yeah, marriage. Up high.
10: That softball, anyone could hit that out of the park.
4: Hi, Elliot, in the morning.
21: Hello, is this me?
4: Yeah, hi, who's this?
21: Hey, what's up? This is Aaron from Southern Maryland.
4: Hey, what's going on, dude?
21: Hey, I'm getting married in May, and I'm 23.
4: Are you really?
21: Yeah, man.
4: Hey, are you?
7: Well first how long of all, have they been dating?
4: Well, can we start? Congratulations, dude.
7: Oh, that's
4: good
7: true.
4: For you. Good for you. Hey,
21: yeah, thank you.
4: How are you the youngest of your friend group that's getting married?
21: I'm actually, me and my fiance are probably our only friends, honestly, other than like she has one friend and I have one friend from high school. But all we both do is work and hang out, man.
4: Right, so you're of your friend group and your wife's friend group. It's just you and somebody else that's getting married. When did you guys start dating?
21: 16, high school.
7: Wow.
4: So you've been dating a long time. Good for you. Good for you. How long were you engaged?
21: We're getting married in May. I proposed to her Memorial Day. That just passed. Whatever the holiday is, you know, in September.
7: Labor Day.
21: Labor Day, right, yeah.
4: Right. Oh, so almost a year. You know what? Good for you. Good for you. That's awesome. That's awesome. Did your parents get married young? Like, were both your parents cool with it?
21: Oh, of course. They were very excited. They loved my fiance. And, I mean, yeah, they had me when my mom was 20, and they married a little after. So they're just happy we're doing it, you know, the traditional way.
4: Right. Hey, can I ask a personal question? Maybe she's not listening.
21: All right, what's up?
4: Was your mom pregnant before you said at 20? Was your mom pregnant before she got married?
21: I'm in the photos.
4: Yeah. Okay. So perfect. Hey, congratulations, dude! Congratulations. Good for you. Good for you. But that goes against the norm.
10: From Instagram, dated for 8 years.
4: Eight years.
10: Met in high school.
4: Right.
10: Got engaged last August, getting married April 2027, so it's about a year and a half engagement. And she's excited. I can see in her little profile.
4: Oh, she put a lot of, exclamation, exclamation, exclamation,
10: no,
4: eggplant,
10: profile
4: tomato.
10: Profile picture with her fiance. She's showing off that ring.
4: Yeah, that a girl. By the way, you know who got engaged? Yeah. Remember early on in the pit, it was Casey, Haley, and Jamie?
7: Mm-hmm.
4: And Jamie left.
7: Right.
4: She got engaged.
7: Oh, good for them.
4: Yeah.
7: That's now, great.
4: That took forever. The
7: now you sound like her mother.
4: But yeah, good for her. She got engaged. By the way, will we get invited to that?
7: No.
4: Why? You don't think we'll get invited? Kristen, are we getting invited?
10: Kristen
7: could. Might.
10: I can see Kristen.
4: What about me?
10: Why?
4: I was in that text chain.
7: Oh my God. God, you're like a girl.
10: Laura writes, I'm Tyler's age. I got married at 18.
4: 18?
10: She's 44.
4: Ooh, Was her kid in the picture?
7: Still married.
20: Still
7: too.
20: Happily married. Yeah.
4: How long were they engaged? Or did they not even really, like, this sounds horrible to say. But, like, at 18, like, you're not renting out a venue. You're, like, in your, like your parents' living room.
20: Oh, for a ceremony?
4: Not for a ceremony. Well, yeah, I guess. But you're not, like, renting out a venue. Yeah. Which is fine. That's fine.
20: What about, there's a lot of people who said that they
4: cohabitate?
20: As high school students?
4: That happens.
20: Yeah, when the person's homeless.
7: Yeah.
4: Not homeless. It's very strange. Lax parenting.
7: Unhoused.
4: Very lax parenting.
20: A couple of people have said that they had a rule, like a year or an age, that nothing was happening before that.
4: Oh, really?
20: I feel like it's hard to do that and like commit to that, especially if true love is right there in front of you, but you're not 25 yet.
4: So they put an actual age of like, you can't do that.
20: Yeah, and it wasn't like their parents saying it. It was them. One of them was 25 years old, I think. It was, what did it say? No marriage, no kids before 25.
4: I have heard like parents say no kid before a diploma.
7: Oh, that's a good rule.
4: No, but I mean, it is actually. It is. Raising a kid is hard.
7: Yes.
4: You don't want to do that while you're still trying to write an English paper. So, like, I definitely have heard parents say that. No kids before you get a diploma. Where am I going? Line 4. Hi, Elliot, in the morning.
1: Hey, is this me?
4: Yeah, hi. Who's this?
1: This is Joseph.
4: Hey,
1: how you doing?
4: I'm doing great, sir. Thank you. Are you married?
1: I'm engaged with my fiance.
4: Oh, good for you. And how old are you?
1: I'm 24.
4: Oh boy. How old is she?
1: She's 22.
4: Yeah. Hey, what is the how long did you guys date?
1: We've been together for, 5.5 years, but I proposed to her like half a year ago in December.
4: So you got engaged. So in order to get married that young, you have to have known each other from high school, right? Like, there's no
7: pretty much.
4: There's no getting around.
7: Yeah.
4: You did not?
1: I did.
4: Oh, okay. I was going to say, your math is off. And now, in both sets of parents are cool with the young age?
1: Yes, sir.
4: You know what? Good
1: they
4: for
1: actually,
4: you.
1: They were really encouraging it. They, I was kind of wanting to get engaged a long time ago, but she wanted to wait for a while, and now she kind of wanted to wait to have the wedding until she gets her bachelor's, so we're kind of just waiting for that.
4: Did you guys follow that rule, no babies till you get a diploma?
1: Oh, yeah, that's for sure.
4: Good for you. Wait, so when is the wedding?
1: We're planning on having it in fall of 2028, because I just purchased a house, actually, this weekend.
4: You're 24 and you purchased a house?
7: My God.
1: Yes, sir. I just moved in on Sunday.
4: Man, you're a good kid.
7: Good for you.
4: You're a good kid. You're better than my kids.
1: I appreciate you.
4: Dude, that's awesome. Hey, can I? Well, no, because I know what the answer is and why even put it out there. All right. Very good. Very good. Thank you, sir. Thank you.
20: What was the question?
7: Yeah.
4: You know what my fear would be? And not for him. Like, these people know. My fear would be if I got engaged at 23 mm-hmm. and the wedding wasn't for 2 years, in my head, I'd be like, I don't know if we're going to make it to the wedding. Like, is there, and that's unfair. Mm-hmm. I realize that's unfair, but when you're older, this is how my stupid mind works. You're 28, you're 30, you're 31, 2 years or eight. By the way, the average engagement is, hold on, 16 months. No, 15 months.
20: Oh, it's longer than a year.
7: Yeah.
4: Yeah, so a hair over a year.
7: Mm-hmm.
4: But let's say it's 15 months. We'll go with the average. When you're 30, 15 months is not forever. When you're 21,
20: yeah.
4: 15 months is forever.
20: You're right.
4: So that would, like, and God bless him. That's why I didn't want to say it to him. I didn't want him to hear a negative tone. But if I got engaged at 22 and I knew I wasn't getting married for 2 years, I would be scared. 2 years is forever. In my head, I'd be like, I don't even know if we make it.
20: But then you shouldn't be getting married.
7: Right.
4: I know, but in the moment I do. But when I'm 22, I like a lot of things on Monday that I hate on Friday. But that's what I mean. Maybe it resets you. Like, maybe it gets rid of all that. And you, listen, the guy's 24 years old. He's engaged and has a house.
7: Yeah. He's a big grown up.
4: I was bouncing checks.
10: Now, a couple of people here are going the other way. It's like dated for 13 years, dated for 14 years, dated for 22 years.
7: Oh, my. 22 years?
10: Yes.
4: Why even get married at that point?
10: It says they figured it was, if it wasn't broken, don't fix it.
4: I get that. I get that. But why? So, but then why do it?
10: I don't think those are so long. It's not like they had a year or an age that was the minimum they could be to
4: get married. I always said, not getting married until I'm 70. No, is that, but you know what I mean? Like at that point, like if you've been dating for 17 years, like why even, like what is the reason you finally did it?
7: Why now? Yeah.
10: Maybe you have children.
4: I don't think you dated for 17 and then got married and then had a kid.
10: No, I'm saying you had children.
4: Oh, and you did. You lied to them the whole time.
10: No, you really for them. I've seen this before. You want, and I'm saying I've seen it because it's been on like TV. But it happens where people want to get married for the kids.
4: I tell people don't stay married.
7: Yeah, people
4: for the
7: say,
4: kid.
7: "Oh, I want to have the last name or something."
4: You
7: right?
4: Can have you do whatever you want. No, this is America.
10: I'm not talking about people who, in a last ditch effort to save their marriage, have a child. I'm saying if you're 22 years, you could have had a kid 15 years earlier.
4: Oh yeah, no, I understand that. But what's the point
10: to
4: later?
10: Be together formally for the sake of the family.
4: Because your parents, because your kid who's now an adult has been embarrassed the whole time going like, you know, my mom and dad aren't married.
10: That's what happens on TV.
4: Line two. Hi, Elliot, in the morning. Well, bring your parents. Oh, I don't have parents. They never got married. Well, they're still parents.
10: Yeah, they're still parents.
4: Whoops. I'm sorry. Who is this?
2: Jamie, how you doing, buddy?
4: Hey, I'm doing great. Yes, sir. What can I do for you?
2: So my daughter just got married Saturday. She's 20. He's 21. Engaged for 7 months. Been together about a year and a half.
4: Wait a minute. So wow. They just got married when?
7: Saturday, you said.
2: Saturday.
4: 2 days ago?
2: Yep.
4: Like with General Brandon and Placey?
2: Just Saturday, yep.
4: And she's...
2: They got a house already.
4: A house?
7: Oh, wow.
2: Yep, they've got a house. Have a house for 5 months or so, yep.
4: Hey, what is the so they got married. They got married on Saturday. You said your daughter is 20?
2: She's 20. He's 21.
4: Were you, be honest with me, were you cool about everything?
2: I thought it was they are young, but you can't push against them. You got to guide them or they'll rebel against you. They're going to do it anyway, so why not try to guide them in the right direction?
4: At first, when she came home and was like, oh, my God. OMG, I'm engaged. Were you did you pass out?
2: No, the gentleman came to me and asked for my permission first.
4: Did you hit him?
2: No, but he was around for, 5 months at the time,
4: Right. God, that's nothing.
2: They did not sleep in the same bed.
4: Attaboy. Good for you.
2: The Bible. They didn't sleep in the same bed until, I guess, they got married.
4: You know what? Good for you. Good for you. Damn, dude. No. Hey, did you and your old lady get married young?
2: No. 24, I guess. I guess I was young.
4: Yeah, I mean, that's a whole high school for this girl. That's amazing. Good for you. Good for you, dude. Hey, congratulations.
2: Yeah, thank you much.
4: Hey, you got it. Talk to you later. Oh, my God. Maybe I'd be really good with it.
10: We've tackled so many different angles.
4: Like, my older one's been dating the same girl for 4.5 years.
7: Right.
4: Like, I should get home today and be like, hey, listen, Esser, get off the pod. Like, we need to make this girl honest.
10: He probably wants to find work before any next step in his personal life.
4: Well, that does weigh heavily right now. Mm-hmm.
10: But then, like I said, so here's now people talking about engagement time. Engaged for 2 years, we're getting married in September. Engaged for 3 years, getting married in October. And engaged.
4: Why engaged so long?
10: Engaged since 2017.
7: Oh my God.
4: What is
7: it? It's
4: they've been engaged for 9 years?
10: And they've had 3 kids since in being engaged.
7: I just haven't had time to
4: can't
7: plan.
4: Can't get that date. That venue I want is booked.
7: I know people hold off because they want a certain venue. So sometimes people be like, oh yeah, we have to wait 2 years because that's my place.
4: Or was it like... I don't want my wedding pictures to have a bump in it. So as long as we keep pumping out kids, I'm not getting married.
10: 9 years. three kids, at some point you're not pregnant.
4: Yeah, no, I guess that's true.
10: Unless maybe, and I won't say her name because it was a DM.
4: She got a very long gestation.
10: Could be crazy. But that's maybe the type or the number that's driving up that average to 15 months.
4: How are you engaged for 9 years?
10: Like Diane said, life gets in the way.
7: Yeah.
4: But at that point, why even get married?
10: And maybe there is a little
7: maybe
10: bit of
7: that.
10: Maybe
7: they want
10: too.
7: To.
4: Right. Say
7: yeah.
4: again?
7: They want
4: to
7: get married.
4: Like at that point, I would save the money. You got three kids. What am I renting out a VFW for?
7: If they want to have their day and they can swing it.
10: Wow.
4: That's a long time.
10: Mm-hmm.
4: But you know what? This is the beauty. Everybody's happy. Everybody's happy.
10: And maybe you look for that
4: out.
10: That
7: what does that mean?
10: No, you look for that reason. Like, it's been so long.
4: Why now? And then it hits you.
10: And then it hits you. What's your why? What's the motivation?
4: Taxes.
10: We it was special when we got engaged 9 years ago, and our life clearly with three beautiful children continues to be wonderful. But we want that beautiful moment.
4: What now?
10: Mm-hmm. To be the reason we finally go through with the
4: ceremony. Is it now all three kids are old enough that they can participate in the wedding?
7: There maybe.
4: Yeah, that's a good one. Yeah. That's a good one. Go Elliot.
10: Except I prefer weddings with no kids. So if we get the invite from them, I know you're waiting on Jamie's.
4: Which I bet, I'm going to ask. Is that rude?
7: Yes.
4: Why is that rude?
7: Yes, it's rude because then you're putting them in an uncomfortable spot.
4: Not at all.
3: Am I going to your wedding?
4: No. I send a text. Hey, I heard through the grapevine you got engaged. Congratulations
7: and
4: to
7: then
4: you
7: just leave
4: and
7: it at
4: I
7: that.
4: Don't even remember what his name is.
7: Congratulations. Just leave it at that.
4: Jason? Yeah, Jason. It'll be a Jewish wedding. Well, both of them are yids. Mm-hmm. But in the thing, I'd be like, I'm excited. I'm looking forward.
7: Can't wait to be there.
4: I'm looking forward to it. That's how you kind of, and that's.
7: No, you shouldn't say that.
4: No. That's vague because I could be looking forward to them actually being married, or I could be looking forward to attending.
10: I'm looking forward to your union.
7: Yeah.
10: Like, what? Who writes like that? It sounds like AI.
4: Yeah, I think I should be invited. If Kristen's invited, I'm invited.
10: That is not at all.
7: No.
10: I feel like how you could rank the office.
4: Does Casey get invited? Probably.
10: She's been away for a while now. She has a new life, guys.
4: Yeah. I know, but
7: he can't accept that.
4: Well, she's still on Instagram.
7: Which she leaves here, she has to create a new profile and get all new friends.
10: Sounds like she should have. Bunch of stalkers. Phantom life syndrome.
4: All right, let's do some follow-up phone calls, please. Oh, I have so many good follow-ups today. Follow-up phone calls, please. 866-2-ELLIOT. 866-235-5468. Any good stories from yesterday? Anything from over the weekend? Anything at all that you want to get into? 866-2-ELLIOT. 866-235-5468.
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22: Muggy today, maybe some storms later, and highs at 86.
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0: for you with Ellie in the Mornings, hundreds a day. We kick off a brand new week giving away cash. And then once we get to dirt, tickets for you to see Simple Plan at MGM National Harbor. Already gave away Foo Fighters, Queens of the Stone Age tickets all this week, though. You will win those. Follow-up phone calls, I'll be there in just a little bit. 866-2-ELLIOT, 866-235-5468. Couple of notes, though. Remind me, I know the second part of this. When did we talk about Craven County, North Carolina? What came up about Craven County, North Carolina? And I know Craven County specifically came up.
1: Yeah, but because you said something about the residents. But why were we talking
0: about
1: it?
0: Why were we talking about Craven County, North Carolina?
1: I don't recall.
0: It's going to bother me.

0: It's bothered me all, well, yesterday, but I don't know why. But somebody sent me a note, Elliot, to bring it back to Craven County, North Carolina. The You Matter man made a big impact when he passed through here earlier this summer.
1: Oh.
0: Remember we talked to him on Friday?
1: Mm-hmm.
0: And who was the other guy we talked to on Friday?
1: Kindle, the goat guy. Yeah.
0: Goat guy. I thought of both of them yesterday.
1: Oh, in the midst of that storm?
0: In just the downpour.
1: Yeah.
0: And I know that goat guy's got like a tarp.
1: That doesn't matter.
0: But that tarp
1: ain't blocking
0: wind. What do you
1: think a tarp did yesterday?
0: Collapse.
1: Right.
0: Or not shield you completely. I thought of both of those guys yesterday.
2: Yeah, Jacob probably had it a little rougher than...
0: I don't know which one Jacob is.
2: That's Goat Boy.
0: Oh, Goat Guy. Jim Brewer is Goat Boy.
2: Kendall said that he doesn't walk every day and he sleeps in hotels.
0: Oh, that's right.
1: He probably holed up and was watching Netflix.
0: And then I did get a bunch of notes from people who have been to the Hoover Dam, who said it really is something special to see. And they did remind us that's where they were hiding Megatron's body. So thank you. Thank you. And then the girl called earlier. She went to Otakon, the anime convention. Do you remember, Diane? Do you remember the other convention that we talked about during the course of the week?
1: Gen Con.
0: Very good. In Indianapolis.
1: The board games
0: that you were so excited about.
1: Very much.
0: Well, they had bad weather on Saturday.
1: Yeah.
0: And bad news for Gen Con. That convention center doesn't hold the rain out.
1: Oh, no.
0: Flooded. Flooded. Bad. Like pouring in through the ceiling and ruining all the games.
2: Oh, like vendor setups got drenched?
0: Oh, vendor setups got drenched. I think they call it some kitschy name, but like the test area where people can play all the different games, that got rained out, but it looks like there was a video going around yesterday of, I think it was Boston Metro, where it looks like it's raining inside the metro.
1: Yeah.
0: Yeah, look at it.
2: Oh, wow.
0: Look at it. Look at all the dorks.
2: And they just rolled in dumpsters to try to catch it?
0: Yeah, like those big, well, not dumpsters, but those big trash bins.
1: Jesus.
0: Yeah, look at him.
2: Multiple spots, too.
1: Look at the guy in the witch's hat.
2: Mm-hmm. He's actually dressed up as a Huntrix, or as a character from K-pop Demon Hunters.
0: Right, and now he just smells like a wet Huntrix. Yeah, look at him.
2: Mm-hmm.
0: Oh, no, the board's wet.
2: Oh, and then they had to take shelter because there were tornado warnings?
0: Yeah, so they told everybody that you have to. Indianapolis got, well, it was like yesterday here.
1: Yeah.
0: Well, like, wasn't it out at Northwest Stadium? They were telling everybody you have to go take shelter.
2: For Carol G.
0: Before the Carol G show.
2: Mm-hmm. Yep.
0: So they said the same thing, except there it was like, go take shelter. They didn't have to tell them, don't run. They know.
2: Oh, this says, I'm in the closet with a bunch of wonderful people from the Writer Symposium.
0: We all smell like wet manuals. But that's too bad.
2: Yeah.
0: And then remember, there was a guy, we have a listener who's there. Mm-hmm. I thought about him.
2: A local creator.
0: He's a board maker. But all their little boards are all droopy and wet. Shoot.
2: It reminds me of, as a child, every time our basement flooded. It sucked.
0: And then going back to Friday, and then I promise I'll grab some calls. But going back to Friday, now I'm mad at my computer.
1: Why?
0: Because on Friday, this was like a blind spot for me. And now all I get are stories about Brian Johnson. I got so many stories about him over the weekend.
1: The biohacker guy, not Brian Johnson from ACDC.
0: Brian Johnson from ACDC. No, the biohacker guy. And remember, his wife is where the techno tampon came from.
1: Mm-hmm.

0: Anyway, so he's still talking about, remember, he's got an autoimmune disease right now.
1: Mm-hmm.
0: So a lot of people are like, great, all that work you did and it's for nothing. Nope. He still has his healthy habits. He did an interview and said, people find it incomprehensible that I have not given up healthy habits. And I guess people were asking him, well, now that you have this, like, will you allow yourself a cheat day? He's like, absolutely not. Absolutely not. People don't understand that I just don't want to eat a donut. People don't understand that I don't want a pizza or a beer. Those things make me sick. I can't even imagine it. It wrecks my sleep.
1: He seems fun.
0: Dude, have a pizza.
2: I know. It's like the one thing we didn't eat at the shore this weekend. So we got home last night and looked at each other and said, pizza. We're doing pizza tonight.
0: By the way, I had a pizza on Saturday at a place I'd never been before. Claudio's Table in the Palisades area of D.C. Fantastic pizza. Fantastic pizza. Like, it was really, really good.
2: Oh, I thought your dinner out was Friday.
0: I did go to dinner on Friday.
2: Oh.
0: That was dinner with Friday.
2: Yeah.
0: Yeah, and then on Saturday, we met friends for dinner, for lunch, and had, but that pizza was good. That's good sausage. And even the waiter, like, he spoke the Italiano.
1: Yeah?
0: Oh, yeah. It was really good.
1: Authentic?
0: Yeah. Claudio's Table? It's either Claudia or Claudio. I think it's Claudio's Table. Very good, though. Very good.
2: How was your meal with your wife, though, Friday night that you told us about?
0: Oh, it was good.
2: Good.
0: Yeah, it was good.
2: Because this Friday is your mystery dinner, right?
0: Yes, at a restaurant I've never eaten at.
2: Mm. That's not why it's a mystery.
0: No.
2: Because you won't tell us who it's with.
0: No, I don't have to tell you everybody I eat with. I didn't tell you who I eat with on Saturday. I mean, I can. I eat with friends at Sid Who's. No big deal.
2: By the way, speaking of Brian Johnson of AC/DC, I believe he's okay. One of the cannons.
0: Oh, did he eat pizza?
2: In Vegas at their concert, it fell.
0: Are you serious?
1: On him?
0: Wait, for those about to rock cannons?
2: Yes.
0: No.
2: Yeah.
0: That thing is massive.
2: I don't think it hit him, but it definitely shook him.
1: Oh, no.
0: Oh, man. That cannon is big, too.
2: There's a bunch of them lining the stage.
0: Wow. Well, I hope he's okay. All right. Where am I going? Kristen, line two? But yeah, don't ask me all week about my dinner on Friday.
1: I won't.
0: No, don't.
2: I don't think Diane remembered.
0: Hi, Elliot. In the morning.
3: Hey, Elliot, it's Nelsie from Dayton.
0: Hey, yeah, what can I do for you, sir?
3: Yeah, I used to go under the name Chinchilla, but today's my birthday. I'm just calling my favorite radio show.
0: Oh, well, first of all, thank you. That's very kind that we're your favorite. Number two, happy Nana to Chinchilla. And, well, now that you're 25, we go by our real name. But no, good for you, dude. Congrats. What are you doing for your birthday?
3: Oh, yesterday I went to Rio and Gettysburg to eat guapos with my mom.
0: Right.
3: We had a good time.
0: Right, good.
3: I'm not sure if we're going to do anything today, but I'm just working.
0: Sweet. Hey, you want a t-shirt? I'll give you a shirt for your birthday.
3: I do appreciate it.
0: Yeah, hold on, Chinchilla. I'll do that for you. Hold on 1 second, and then line one. Hi, Elliot, in the morning.
4: Is this me?
0: Yes, it is. What can I do for you?
4: Hi, my name's DJ. I'm calling in. Last week you were talking about conventions and board games and anime conventions. I'm kind of at a crossroad of that where I have the board game room of a local furry convention.
0: I'm sorry, you staff the board game room?
4: A furry convention.
0: At a furry convention.
4: Yes.
0: That's niche.
4: Locally.
0: That's very niche.
4: It's niche, and it's one of those things that's all fun and normal until night falls, and you're on, like, the closing shift, quote-unquote, of that board game room, and then everyone is just drunk and playing cards against humanity, and
0: that's hysterical.
4: It's interesting, to say the least.
0: Hey, is this the big furry convention in, like, Crystal City?
4: Well, we've moved from Crystal City, but yes. We're now in Baltimore. At the Lord Baltimore Hotel. I don't know if it'll change from there, but I know it's came back to Baltimore because it's called Furthermore because it initially started out in Hunt Valley.
0: Gotcha. Well, and when is it?
4: I can't remember the exact dates for next year, but usually it's around like late March, early April is around when.
0: Gotcha.
4: I can say I wouldn't want to staff anything larger. Like, screw staffing AnthroCon. My heart goes out to all the people that do. That's like a 20,000-person convention.
0: Right.
4: Wouldn't wish on my worst enemy. But small breakups, they're actually fun and tame until they're not.
0: Well, listen, if you need help staffing, let me know. I can go out there and do something.
4: Yeah, I'll give you a head up. Well, thank you so much.
0: Please do.
4: Have a wonderful day. I'm a long-time listener. I just would call in.
0: By the way, very kind of you. I appreciate it. By the way, going back to games for a second, mm-hmm. You know how many people I heard from over the weekend that like that? What was the game? Wavelength?
2: Oh, yeah.
0: Yeah, people like that game.
2: Told you.
0: Yeah, I'm on the wrong side of Wavelength. Although a lot of people said you got to be drunk to play it.
2: No, not at all.
0: They said it's more fun drunk.
2: What isn't?
0: All right, can I go through a couple of other things real quickly? Number one, just a quick update. Jackie the Eagle mm-hmm. out in Big Bear out in California. Oh, by the way, I'm angry at California. Veterinarian,
2: get in line.
0: Veterinarians for famed Big Bear bald eagle Jackie, who was found sick and on the ground several weeks ago. You know, they still have no idea what's wrong with her.
1: No.
0: They still have no idea.
2: And how Shadow's
0: well, he's got a little piece of strange coming in.
2: I thought I had seen a headline that he
0: did he give her the boot.
2: He left with the other one.
0: Oh, like they were like let's abandon
2: flew the
0: nest.
2: Coop. Yeah,
0: did they really?
2: Yeah.
0: So they were like, hey, hurry before Jackie gets back. Let's go. Did they really?
2: I thought I had seen that.
0: So this says back to Jackie. She's undergone repeated physical examinations, comprehensive blood work, advanced imaging, toxicology screening, and a blood transfusion. Saturday has marked 2 weeks since Jackie was taken to the rescue center. They believe she had been sick for some time before she was found on the ground. And doctors say recovery, like everybody's like, well, come on. They were like, you don't understand. Like, especially with raptors, it can take months before they even know what's wrong. Let alone how to fix it.
2: Now, this expert says that the subadult scene with Shadow, who the internet has now called Jolene, is not, according to this expert, not looking for a mate.
0: So she's just looking to hook up?
2: Yes. It's just a one-night thing. I don't know.
0: But December is normally that time.
2: Oh, for
1: mating, yeah,
2: getting together,
0: yeah, for raptor mating. So you're a little out of season, and people have said, "Sorry, I'm on a very strict medication diet." Brian Johnson has me on a very strict schedule.
2: What, the restaurant's not here. What are you eating?
0: Oh, I took a piece of chocolate from over there. all right. I assume everybody saw the crazy guy in Brooklyn who jumped off the Brooklyn Bridge.
1: No.
0: Oh my God.
1: I see the headline says naked nut job, though.
0: Yes. So he climbed to the top of the Brooklyn Bridge. And when he got up there, he put a flag up, and then he put like two flags up.
2: Like American flags?
0: One is an American flag. One is, I think, a Kazakh flag. And then one just has writing on it, which I'm sure says like EITM butthole or something like that. Mm-hmm. And then he walked off to the side of... So... Like, I don't want to try to explain what the Brooklyn Bridge looks like, but it's kind of flat on top.
1: Uh-huh.
0: And it's one of the, what do you call that? It's one of the pillars on the end. So he climbs up to the top, he plants the flag, he walks over to the side of the pillar, and he jumped in the water. Well, he took off all of his clothes and then jumped in the water. There he goes.
2: So this is him walking to the
0: 278 feet.
1: Did he live?
0: Yeah. The naked nut job lived.
1: Oh, my God.
0: Well, he did. When he took his clothes off, he put them in like a small bodega bag or like something you'd get at a grocery store, like the plastic one. And he held it over his head like it was like a parachute.
2: Is this clip him actually jumping?
0: Yeah.
2: And you said he's okay or he lived, but is he hurt?
0: Yeah.
1: He's got to be.
0: He's dinged up. He jumped 278
1: feet. I
0: bet
1: he's more than dinged up.
0: There he goes.
2: Whoa.
1: Wow.
0: There he goes.
2: Looks like Mary Poppins.
0: Okay, that never came to mind for me.
2: The bag floating down?
0: Yeah, but it didn't work.
2: The video does cut off before...
0: Before he hits the water, yeah. But people freaked out.
2: I get that.
0: People freaked out because people saw him up there putting the flags up.
1: Yeah.
0: So they were calling NYPD.
2: And how long before they responded?
0: Well, I mean, because he was up there, they already had boats in the water.
2: Jeez.
0: Like, NYPD has police boats, right? Yeah. So they all were, I don't want to say circling, but they were at least on alert to know. And brother jumped.
2: It's a crazy clip.
0: Can I tell you why I'm mad at, well, let me grab this. Then I have something that makes me unhappy and something that makes me happy. Line one. Hi, Elliot, in the morning.
5: Hey, Elliot, it's General Brandon and Placey.
0: Hey, congratulations, you two.
5: Thank you.
6: Thank you.
0: I heard the ceremony was beautiful.
5: It was. Probably not as beautiful as your dinner, though.
0: Probably not.
1: We got to see some pictures, too. Placey, your dress was beautiful.
0: Thank you.
6: Oh, thank you so much, Diane.
0: No, that's very good. And I know it was delayed and stuff. But you know what? The delay only made it more beautiful.
5: Late weddings are great weddings, right?
0: Amen, Brandon. Amen. Hey, did you guys have a good time though?
6: We did. It was the most fun I've ever had.
0: Excellent. Excellent.
2: Wow.
0: Brandon can't say that.
5: I can't. Well, hey, Elliot, there's a reason she's still in bed right now.
0: Absolutely. A little hard getting up this morning. All right. Well, listen, congratulations to you two. That's awesome. The pictures look great.
5: Hey, it's all thanks to you guys. So we appreciate it.
0: You're welcome. You're welcome. And you got our gift, right?
6: Yes, we did.
0: All right. Very good. Very good. I don't know. We got to thank you. All right. Very good. Very good. I didn't get it. All right. Very good. Thank you, guys. Thank you. Congratulations. You. A beautiful couple. I love you, too. Beautiful couple. Okay. Reason I'm unhappy. Mm-hmm. And this is dorky. I get it. And this is going to be radio nerdy. What was I being radio nerdy about earlier? Oh, Big Lou. Yes. He's on meds, too. Do you guys know the radio station KCAL?
1: Yeah.
2: More people probably know that the TV call letters.
0: KCAL. Right, but not the TV KCAL, the radio station KCAL, owned by Anaheim Broadcasting Corporation. But that radio station has been around forever, part of the Inland Empire. Mm-hmm. Been around forever. Mm-hmm. Do you see what those son of a bitches did?
2: A lot of people got fired, right?
0: It's still a classic rock station. But they fired every disc jockey.
2: Oh, all of them.
0: Every disc jockey got fired. Mm. And so now they're going like all your favorite music, but it doesn't say we fired everybody. So they will not have any more disc jockeys.
2: Damn.
0: They fired every disc jockey, every one of them.
2: I hope their fans move on from them too to show them.
0: Thank you. I hope they go out of business. I hope they go out of business. I hope KCAL goes kaput. That was bad. That's why they got rid of the disc jockeys. Yeah, F them.
2: Is it going to be an AI voice or just all music?
0: No, all music. Boring. Garbage.
2: Yeah, literally no personality.
0: People. Yeah. Everybody got fired. And in their press release, they failed to say that.
1: I mean, there's one person who said they worked there for 42 years.
0: Diane, it's been around for, I think it's been around since 1960.
1: Yeah.
2: Sucks.
0: And a lot of those people, like Diane said, they've been there a long time.
1: There's, what's his name? Daryl Norsell worked at the station for 42 years. He was PD since 2014, and he did afternoons for 36 years.
0: Right.
1: Does
0: he want to come here and do middays?
1: Out of a job.
0: Yeah, that sucks. And listen, iHeart fires people all the time. But they got rid of every disc jockey. I hope they fail beyond belief. I hope it's a dump.
2: I second that.
0: Thank you. Let's finish on some good news.
1: Okay.
0: News from back home in Canada. Quebec, specifically. Diane, will you please read the headline?
1: Quebec government extends operating hours for erotic shops.
0: Thank you. No, this has been a problem. You guys don't understand that. You guys don't understand
1: that. But they were making them close early?
0: Say again. Yes. The Quebec government launched a pilot program last year that allowed erotic shops to stay open until 11 p.m. every day, including holidays. Following calls, it says erotic shops may have been open until 5 p.m. or 9 p.m., depending on the day of the week. They could stay open till 9 during the week and 5 on the weekends. How ridiculous
2: five
0: is that?
2: On the weekends?
1: Yeah.
0: How ridiculous is that?
2: You have that right? It's not backwards?
0: stores outside. So there was a tourist zone where it was 9.
1: Uh-huh.
0: Outside of the tourist zone must close at 5 p.m. on weekends and 9 p.m. on weekdays. And they were
1: With Tyler, that does seem backwards.
0: Yes. I mean, in certain tourist zones, they could stay open till 9.
1: Mm-hmm.
0: But if you weren't like in the heart of a tourist zone, you couldn't.
2: And now what time can they be open until?
0: Now they can be open until 11 p.m. every day of the year.
2: Oh.
0: Which still seems early.
2: That's different than 5.
0: Can you imagine? Well, Saturday night, 5 p.m., let's shut it down. And even the owners were like, people go out to dinner, they go out to a movie, they pass by, maybe they want to get like a plug or something. They can't.
2: But now they can.
0: Now they can, till 11. And then you can go. And you think of like Montreal with like Sex Express and like all the clubs. Wanda's is a fantastic club. But you couldn't go somewhere and like get all revved up and go, you know, it'd be great. Let's get a couple C-rings and get after this.
2: I was unaware of these laws.
0: Oh, that's a big deal. So thank you, Quebec. That's good news. So bad news on KCAL, good news on Quebec. Good on them. All right, quick break. We come back. We do some news, give away some cash next.
7: 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Did you make the most of your summer? I'm sorry, my bad. Let me try that again. Did you make the most this summer? Elliot in the Morning's 100 a day. 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

0: We have cash for you with Elliot. The morning's hundreds a day. Give you a chance to call in, win yourself some cash. Thank you, Long Home. Our partners are giving away cash. Diane, let's get into some news, please.
1: So the wildfires in eastern Washington state forcing tens of thousands of people from their houses, scorching more than 250,000 acres. They said,
0: I can't see the videos.
1: Particularly in the Spokane area, it is especially bad, destroying more than 600 homes there so far.
0: Did you see the videos like where they're driving down the street and there's, I don't know if it's a news truck or somebody's just on their phone.
1: Mm-hmm.
0: And like, the whole neighborhood, the whole street.
1: It's just gone.
0: But not even when it's gone. When it's gone, it's horrible. But while they're just burning.
1: Mm-hmm.
0: Like the houses are just up in flames.
1: And you're helpless. There's nothing you can do.
0: No, everybody had to go.
1: Yeah.
0: But literally, they drove down the street and it's like house number one, up in flames. House number two, up in flames. House number, the whole neighborhood is burning. Like I hate a house fire. And I've seen a house in a neighborhood burn. It's horrible. And the whole neighborhood tries to come together and help. The entire neighborhood is burned down. Oh, it's so sad. It's really, really sad. And yes, you see the aftermath. And the aftermath, it looks horrible. And it is. But there's something about those videos where you see them actually burning. It really gives me like a pit in my stomach.
1: Yeah. So, you know, 60,000 people forced to evacuate from their homes just to
0: and it's not done
1: on the safe
0: those
1: side.
0: Those fires
1: no.
0: are not done.
1: No, they were making headway, but then they said last night, like they were showing no real forward progress.
0: You know who I think was going there to help fight the fires is remember the woman we met at the Head and the Heart Tiki Takeover,
1: mm-hmm.
0: and she's a wildfire firefighter, and so like half the year she's out just. Going.
1: Yeah.
0: I think Jaden, I believe is the name. I believe is either going to Washington or somewhere right by there because those fires are burning all across kind of the border.
1: Yeah.
0: Oh, it's horrible.
1: Back here at home, D.C. Richmond looks like rain and some possible flash flooding incidents could be another problem starting around lunchtime and going through the dinnertime hours later on this afternoon. So humid. Ugh. Massive downpours, flash flooding concerns, they said.
0: Well, it's a turd floater yesterday.
1: All of the rain saturated ground from over the weekend that could increase the likelihood of trees coming down and power lines as that happens later on this afternoon. So just keep that in mind. Two firefighting helicopters working to gain control of a major wildfire in Greece collided in midair yesterday. They said two of the four crew members on board were killed. Two others were able to
0: survive. That's another video I didn't like seeing.
1: Yeah.
0: Why can't they all be fun like the Brooklyn nut job? Like, that's a fun video.
1: Also, over the weekend, a 16-year-old boy shot and suffered life-threatening injuries during a car meetup with about 100 people showing up to this event in Woodbridge over the weekend. Happened about 2 o'clock in the morning. Early Saturday, they did say life-threatening injuries. They were asking for the public's help to share any videos from that meetup in the hopes that they're able to find the shooter there. And then in Prince George's County, there was a woman who showed up at the hospital after she was shut up at a similar event about 4 o'clock in the morning in Landover.
0: Oh, so that's not even the same.
1: Another car meetup. It was a completely different one. Firefighter hospitalized responding to a house fire in Arlington yesterday. This happened about 1:30 in the afternoon along 33rd Road North. They did say, though, the fire was able to be extinguished and that firefighter had non-life-threatening injuries. So that's good news there. Not such good news in Chesterfield. One person hurt. Another was taken out of their home after an early morning apartment fire damaged 4 units along Enclave Drive yesterday. On Saturday morning, they said they were able to get the fire extinguished fairly quickly, but not before the people had so many of their belongings destroyed. The fire is believed to have been caused by unattended cooking.
0: Mm-mm.
1: Yeah. Baltimore County school counselor who was credited several years ago for tackling a school shooter
0: right.
1: has now been arrested on a misdemeanor count of attempting to patronize a prostitute. Jesse Wasmer was allegedly caught trying to pay for sexual acts at the Crystal Therapy, which is a spa in Wilmington, Delaware. But if you go back to 2012, he tackled a school shooter and held him down until police arrived and placed this man under arrest, credited with saving so many lives that day.
0: Right. And he can't go to a Jack Shack and just burn off some relief?
1: You know, I've seen a lot of similar comments.
0: That was stressful. Now, I know it goes back a little bit.
1: Okay. The heroic act was in 2012.
0: Yes.
1: Yeah.
0: You think he forgot? That's still a lot of stress.
1: According to police, three women were found as victims.
0: Where was this place?
1: In Wilmington, Delaware. Ew. Crystal Therapy is the name of the place. Mm. They said three women found as victims at this particular establishment, forced to work 12-hour shifts 7 days a week without being paid properly. They were able to seize more than $15,000 when police arrived, as well as bulk quantities of condoms. An awful story out of New York. A 58-year-old man's body was found rotted inside a Brooklyn apartment with a knife sticking outside of his neck.
0: By the way, I saw this story. I think it was in the Bedford-Stuyvesant, Bed-Stuy section of Brooklyn.
1: Mm-hmm.
0: This is another reason I could never be a cop.
1: To walk in on that?
0: It was a welfare check.
1: Yeah.
0: And they walked in, and they said that I don't remember how old the person was.
1: 58.
0: Yeah. Badly rotting with a knife sticking out of his neck.
1: Yeah.
0: Like, that's horror movie stuff.
1: So they're not sure how long he was there, although they did say
0: long enough to rot.
1: Was highly decomposed. So that's,
0: but where's all the people who are like, we always noticed a little smell coming out of that apartment. Like, that's horrible.
1: Well, they're not sure, because there was one guy that they talked to said, oh, yeah, I used to see him on the block all the time. I feel like I just saw him last week.
0: I bet you didn't.
1: Yeah.
2: Credit to the brownstone.
0: You know what? Those are some well-built walls. Mm-hmm. You're right, Tyler.
1: Mm-hmm. We did not get to talk about this yesterday. Tony Romo is on leave after his DUI arrest in Milwaukee.
0: That surprised me.
1: Really?
0: Yeah, that surprised me.
1: Even after the video got such attention?
0: The video is not a great look. But I just thought it'd be like, you know what? We're going to talk to Tony. Maybe he misses like a preseason game or like preseason stuff and then go back. Now, all that being said, I don't know how long he's suspended for or that they're asking him to step away. But it did kind of surprise me a little bit.
1: Well, if he doesn't go to court till September 21st, they're not going to bring him back before that, right?
0: I have no idea.
1: Yeah.
0: I have no clue.
2: Does this allow CBS to get out from under that massive contract?
0: I bet it does. I bet he's got what is that called? A morals clause or something like that in his contract. So, yeah, if they wanted to get out from under it,
1: that's an easy way to do it.
0: I'm sure this is a pretty open window.
1: Right. In the NHL, the Penguins signing veteran forward Tommy Novak to a 3-year contract extension. He was entering the final year of his contract. In the NFL, the Houston Texans have signed Jadeveon Clowney. He was drafted with the first overall pick back in 2014. He was there for 4 years, moved around to several other teams, including the Cowboys last season, but now he is back in Houston. In baseball, the Nats got swept by the Braves, including yesterday 4-2. They are now in Philly for a series against the Phillies. The Nationals also trading Luis Garcia Jr. to the Yankees yesterday. In return, they get 4 right-handed pitching prospects.
0: Right. The other biggies, Tarek Skubal goes to the Dodgers. That was massive. The Mets dealt Freddie Peralta. Do you see the smile on his face? Oh, my God. I've never seen a happier man. Freddie Peralta goes from the Mets to the Tampa Bay Rays. The Cubs got Kevin Gausman from the Blue Jays. His last outing was on, was it Friday or Saturday? It may have been Friday. But, like, he knew when he left, and so he got a really nice ovation. The Mariners sent Luis Castillo to the White Sox. And then your Braves got Lane Thomas and some relief pitcher from the Royals. But I was watching yesterday.
2: Malley from the Giants.
0: Oh, yeah, that's right. But I had the MLB TV on yesterday where you get like all the boxes that they keep popping around just to see if anything was breaking. Mm-hmm. They kept saying they believe the Braves are going to be very active today.
2: They need to be.
0: So we'll see. The Phillies need to be active today. There's a lot of stuff that could go on today. Today could be busy.
1: By the way, the Giants suspending pay to Harrison Bader after he aggravated his foot injury when he got into that scooter crash last weekend. They said they would not start paying him again until he is able to start performing for the team. You think his agent has something to say about that?
0: I bet the union has something to say about it.
1: Yeah.
0: So his agent's got to be furious.
1: Out for the rest of the season, 1 year left on his deal. Also, with all of the rains that happened yesterday, the Mubadala Open, the men's and women's finals ended up having to be shelved yesterday. So those will take place later on today. That's a look at news and sports.
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1: Call Elliot in the morning. 866-2-ELLIOT. 866-235-5468. Elliot in the morning.
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0: 866-2-ELLIOT, 866-235-5468. Hi, Elliot, in the morning.
1: Hi, is it me?
0: Yes, it is. Who are you?
1: I'm Maddie from Richmond.
0: Hi, Maddie from Richmond. How was your weekend?
1: It's been a little slow at the restaurant I work at, but it's good overall.
0: Well, give him a plug. What restaurant do you work at?
1: Secret Sandwich Society in downtown Richmond.
0: Ooh. You know what sounds really good right now?
2: A sandwich?
0: Yes, but a certain type. You know what I'm jonesing for? Mm. Tuna salad. I want a good tuna sandwich.
1: And yeah, I don't think we have that.
0: Oh, never mind. There's your goddamn problem. All right. Well, listen, let me give you some cash for hundreds a day. Let me give you $100. Hey, enjoy the money. Hey, can I ask you something else real quickly, if you don't mind?
1: Sure.
0: Have you ever taken a tilt table test?
1: A tilt table test? No, I don't think so.
0: I mean, I feel like you would know.
1: No, I don't know.
0: Yeah, that's okay. I'd never heard of it. A tilt table test. Hold tight 1 second for me. Let me get some info. Enjoy your cash, all right?
1: All right, thank you so much.
0: Hey, you got it. Hold on 1 second for me, please. I will have more cash for you a little bit later on as we kick off a brand new week of hundreds a day. Have we ever heard of a tilt table test?
3: Does it go by any other names?
2: Yeah.
0: That's all I know it as. Hmm. Well, I should say that's all I read it as. I've never heard of it before. I don't even think I know anybody that's taken one that I know what it is.
2: No, I've never heard of it.
3: Yeah, what are they looking to measure?
0: Why you faint.
3: That's only for people who faint?
0: That's what it sounds. Well, maybe.
2: Or is this getting into Vertigo world?
0: I don't think so.
2: No.
0: I don't think so. So there's a woman, Janet Mercel, and she was very prone to fainting. So she grew up in upstate New York, and she passed out a couple of times, once at school, once at the grocery store. But like anything else, her parents just kind of wrote it off and was like, you know what? Not a big deal. Like people
2: like
0: pass
2: it was
0: out.
2: Hot, low blood sugar.
0: I mean, think about it. If you passed out, you could find a way to write that off and go, oh, you know what?
2: Yeah.
0: I didn't eat enough. It's hot and muggy. Like whatever. I got up too fast. Like whatever. Like you find a reason to kind of write off. You wouldn't know that something was wrong. Then in her 20s, she began collapsing more frequently. Once on the subway, then on a mall escalator, and fell into two teenage boys who were behind her. She passed out in a movie theater, and she would always wake up with people like gathered around her.
3: That's really scary.
2: Yeah.
0: That would be terrifying. Kristen, will you do me a favor while I'm getting through this? Will you see if you can find me anybody who's heard of a tilt table test? I also don't understand why I have to say it with such enunciation.
3: Because of the alliteration.
0: Yeah. Tilt table test. Yeah, but you could say it fast. Tilt table test. Maybe it's because I don't want to make it sound like I'm saying tit.
2: Or till.
0: Well,
3: so just say
0: till's
3: the word.
0: Not even tilt. A word. Tilt. No,
3: no
0: that's
3: no
0: what
3: one
0: I am
3: thinks
0: saying.
3: That is the word tit.
0: No, because because it ends in a T and starts with a T, so it could sound like I'm saying tit table test.
3: No, it doesn't.
0: Okay. Tilt table test.
3: Yes. Doesn't that involve a pencil?
0: The pencil holder.
3: Oh, I thought you had one for the breast.
0: Oh, yeah. Oh, absolutely. Yeah. No, what is that old? If you can put a pencil under your titties and it doesn't hold, you don't need no bra.
2: Huh? Come again?
0: Isn't that right? Like it's the titty test, the titty pencil test,
2: right?
0: And if you're
2: invented by middle school boys because girls don't really care about that.
0: No, girls don't care about the size of their breasts.
2: I'm just saying the actual pencil test
0: at a slumber party or a sleepover or a quinceañera, you and your friends never did a titty test.
2: No.
0: Well, hell, you didn't have to, Diane. Come on, at 16, please. Anyway, this woman.
3: So this was published in 71 in an Ann Landers column.
0: Wait, what are we going back?
2: The tilt test?
3: The pencil test.
0: Oh, let me put my stuff aside. Oh. Let me focus here. Wait, so
3: that's
0: Ann
3: shocking.
0: Wait, did Ann Landers do it?
3: No, she wrote...
0: What was her column?
2: She was like Dear Abby. So I don't think she had a specific
3: name. Ann Landers or something like that.
0: Yeah. I have a question for Ann Landers. Hey, can you hold a pencil under your titties?
3: It's also used later to determine if the breasts are sagging.
0: Well, if you weren't able to hold it and now you can,
2: if you can't see.
0: That's also number one, the pancake test. Older. And number two is if your titties come out the bottom of your skirt.
3: In 1975, the Student Senate of the University of Texas passed a dress code that, among other things, made it mandatory for women to wear a bra if they could not pass the pencil test. Oh, my goodness.
0: Right on UT.
3: Jeez.
2: Oh, my God.
0: Yeah, but that's where it comes from. If you couldn't hold a pencil, you ain't got to wear no bra.
2: UT didn't want the women walking around without bras on.
0: Not if they had some. Everything's big in Texas.
3: Anyway, back to the tilt table test.
0: The tilt table test. So anyway, this woman, she goes on. She thought maybe that she had mono and that's what was doing it. She was passing out all the time. She actually passed out once. There was a serious one. She was driving from a friend's house to her parents' house. She fainted behind the wheel and hit a tree.
2: Oh, God.
0: She was able to start over time. This is going on for a while to like start recognizing some symptoms of like when these fainting spells were coming on. So she started going to the doctors. First, they were like, you're having panic attacks. And then they thought she was having epilepsy. She had to wear all these monitors, like everything. Finally, at some point, several physicians conducted what is known as the tilt table test, which can help pinpoint the cause of fainting and other symptoms. But it doesn't say what the other symptoms were. Have all these people had the test? The tilt table test. Where am I going? Line four. Oh, it's almost like I'm like rehearsing for like live theater. Tilt table test.
3: Oh, you mean like you're warming up?
0: Yes. The tilt table test.
3: Unique New York.
0: Exactly. I'm not going to miss my shot. Tilt table test. I'm not going to miss my shot. Line three. I've never seen that show. No. Hi, Elliot in the morning. Sorry, play. I'm sorry. Yes. Hi, who is this?
3: Or listen to it.
0: I'm sorry, who is this?
4: This is Lonnie down in Richmond.
0: Hey, what's going on, brother? How are you?
4: Doing all right. How are you this morning?
0: Good. What are you familiar with the tilt table test?
4: Yeah, I blacked out on planes only. I've never blacked out on the ground. And every flight, four out of my last six flights, I blacked out. So I ended up going to the doctor and... Yeah, they wanted to do a pacemaker because when I passed out, not only did I pass out, but I flatlined.
2: Oh, my God.
4: So they put me on this tilt table test, and the doctor's like, it's an hour and a half long test. It's boring. Nothing really happens, but we have to rule out some stuff. Well, I was 38 years old. 7 minutes into the test, I flatlined for 31 seconds.
0: What did they do? So, and then I want to get to that part of it. I'm not pushing that aside. So how does it work? Do you just lay down on this table?
4: Yeah, they put you on a table and they put it at certain degrees. They raise and lower it to try to get your blood to pool in your legs, which causes, you know, the blackout because your blood's not circulating.

0: So I'd look at her and say, hey, don't freak out, but I'm getting ready to pass out again.
1: Wow.
0: So I would go out, and then, you know, when the plane would land, they'd have EMS and everything waiting, and they'd do the blood pressure and the EKG. And of course, by the time we landed, I was all good. But the last time we went to Vegas, it was a lot longer, and the pilot wanted to divert the plane. We were halfway back from Vegas to Atlanta, and he's like, well, we're going to land in Kansas City. And I'm like, I don't know anybody in Kansas City.
2: Do not. And nothing wrong with Kansas City, but we're going to Vegas. And you know people on that plane were like, screw it, let him die. Like, we're getting to Vegas.
0: Yeah, we got to Vegas, 7 days in the sun and heat, didn't have any issues, and then flatlined on the plane on the way home.
1: God damn.
3: God.
2: I've wanted to die on the way home from Vegas.
4: Hey, what was so did you end up getting one of those leadless pacemakers?
0: No, they put in the hardwire.
4: Oh, no kidding.
0: In 2008. Yeah, and then they said, oh, you're good to go. You can fly. You know, everything should be good. Now at least you have a rhythm when you have your spells. And it's diagnosed as electrocardiosyncope. So I've got a disconnect. My brain would get a signal that my blood pressure is really elevated, so it would suppress it. And when it did, my blood pressure.
1: Boom,
0: wasn't
1: down
0: really
1: you
0: that
1: go.
0: High.
1: Interesting. So interesting. Yeah,
0: so that's what it was. And, you know, they're trying to link it back to, I was in Desert Storm, so all the anthrax vaccinations and everything that we went through to get over there.
1: Right.
0: You know, as having some, you know, I'm 57 now. I had a heart attack last year, but other than that, it's been pretty good.
1: Yeah. My buddy Mark Braverman had a heart attack over the weekend. Anyway.
3: Over this past weekend?
1: Yeah.
3: How is he?
1: I think okay. I think.
3: So you've checked in.
1: I got a note about it. Anyway, hey, I appreciate it. Thank you, sir. Thank you, my friend.
0: Yep.
1: That's scary. He's flatlining on a plane.
3: I know. Will you follow up, please, for us?
1: On him? He's good.
3: No, your friend.
1: Oh, yeah. I got to send a couple of texts today. Where am I going? Line 4. Hi, Elliot. Good morning.
5: Hey, good morning. How's it going?
1: Good. Are you calling me? You're calling me about one of two tests. Which one is it?
5: Well, my wife loves to play the pencil game.
1: Oh.
5: And she likes to make sure that she's good with it.
1: So your wife can hold a pencil under her titties?
5: Absolutely.
1: How about you?
5: On a good given day, yes.
1: Oh, there's got to be a little...
3: Just got to be a good day.
1: A little humidity and a little stick, yeah.
5: Yep.
1: What do you and I have in common? We both like big boobs. Hey, so let me ask you this. Have you taken a tilt table test?
5: Yeah, I took it this February. I was having crazy issues with my heart rate. It was getting close to like 200s with exercise, and then my heart rate was just hanging out in like the 150s, and I have a history of passing out, but I thought that maybe because it was warm out, because I would always be exercising in like the heat, and I'm like, I'm just dehydrated and
1: right.
5: all this stuff. Well, I told the doctor, I was like, this ain't normal. My heart rate, I'm 30-something years old. My heart rate shouldn't be close to 200. So, long story short, had to get a tilt table test. Even though the heart doctor said that it's not a guarantee that it can diagnose you because, you know, you don't have your symptoms all the time. But that was the worst thing I ever experienced. I said to myself, like, if someone wants to torture me, this is how they should torture me, because I wanted to die.
1: Wait,
5: like 15 minutes later, I said, just take me.
1: Wait, the test is that bad? Why is the test so bad?
5: It was very miserable for me, because you're just sitting in this room for like 2 hours, and you're strapped down. Your right arm has a blood pressure cuff, your left arm has a blood pressure cuff, and your finger's got the like pressure probe on
1: right.
5: it, and it's like simultaneously going off, and it's just like it just keeps on going in the same like motion. And then afterwards they tilt you up just a little bit, and they have you blow as hard as you can into this little, I don't know, mechanism thing, and basically they want to make you pass out,
1: right?
5: So, you know, I can't see. And I start to pass out on them.
1: Right, so you're getting like that tunnel vision where everything's coming to a point.
5: Yeah, exactly.
1: I hate that.
5: So

0: they tilt it back, yep, and then they recheck your vitals again, and then they'll stand you up. Once again, my legs are strapped. I have straps over my, like, abdomen and my arms. Like, I'm just on a table like Jesus and just sitting there. I'm like, I just want to go to sleep. Like,
1: so was yours? So you said yours was caused by your heart rate being too high. This woman that I was reading about, they ended up saying that she had bradycardia, which is your blood your blood level is too low. So do you pass out on both extremes, where it's too high or too low?
2: Yes, you can.
0: Bradycardia is not low blood. It's just your heart rate's low.
1: I'm sorry, slow heart rate. Slow heart rate. You're right.
0: Yes. I'm a nurse, too. But, yeah, so my what happens is when your heart rate does drop, of course, you black out. So when I was doing, like, the blowing, when I was standing up, my heart rate dropped down to 29, and she had to, like, flip me back. She was like, you're going to die, like, on the table.
1: Wow.
0: And put me upside down so it all the, you know, blood flows back.
1: Did you have to get a pacemaker?
0: No, I got put on a bunch of medication.
1: Oh.
0: So I got diagnosed with, it's called POTS.
1: POTS, we've heard of that.
2: Yeah,
1: we've heard of that, sure.
0: Syndrome. It's a pain in the ass.
1: Oh, I bet.
0: Sorry.
1: No, but you know what else is a pain in the ass? Fainting and passing out.
0: Stand up. Yeah. No, I can't stand up. My heart rate. So, okay, I get up in the morning. I go to the bathroom and I do my hair. My heart rate is 170.
1: 170?
0: Wow.
2: That's like somebody's running.
1: Dude, that's crazy. Yes. That must be a hell of a bowel movement.
0: Yeah. God, it sucks, and if I ever have to do CPR, I've told my coworkers I'm not getting on their chest because I'm next in line for CPR.
1: Wow. Interesting. Hey, I appreciate the phone call. Thank you, ma'am. Thank you.
3: Yeah, Gabe writes, he also had it for a POTS diagnosis, and it was super freaky.
1: So the test is that freaky?
3: Well, think about what they're trying to bring about, what they're trying to trigger.
2: Yeah, and the anticipation of it all.
3: And you're hoping you're strapped in tight enough.
1: Mm-hmm. But I wouldn't be worried about that. Like if normal, average, somebody who doesn't have like deal with fainting spells.
2: Right.
1: If you got on that table, would it just be like you're just on a table and you're going up and down and up and down? Like there would be no effect.
3: I'm sure there are some people who do faint with some regularity and get on that table and they can't recreate.
1: They can't pass out.
3: And I know they tipped her backwards to try to help reverse the sensation.
1: Well, sometimes they tilt you upright.
3: But isn't it all, wouldn't the test always be upright? Are they ever actually tilting you back for the test?
1: So your feet are higher than your head? Oh, I bet they do.
3: Oh, I was just imagining it went from parallel to perpendicular.
1: That's nuts. And this poor woman.
2: Yeah.
1: Well, how about that guy? He keeps passing out on an airplane.
2: Yeah.
1: This woman ended up with a leadless pacemaker because she had a low heart rate.
2: Mm-hmm.
1: And so the heart would stop. And so they would have to do compressions to get it going. So they gave her this leadless pacemaker, which they say is much less intrusive than a wired pacemaker. And also, like, what it does, it deals with one ventricle instead of both, but whatever the case. But as soon as the heart rate gets real low, it kicks in. Mm. I'd love one of those.
3: Why?
2: You don't need
1: preventative.
2: One.
1: Preventative. Preventative.
2: Eventually, you're going to need one, right?
1: No. But I mean, if you ever think, I told you, I believe I die from a heart attack, right? Why wouldn't I want one? Just to get me going?
3: Yeah, especially coming off of a bad update from a friend.
1: People are on preventative things all the time.
2: I don't know that preventative pacemaker is a thing.
1: Some people take a vitamin as a preventative thing. Like, we focus so much on the healing and not on the prevention. Let everybody get a pacemaker.
3: So this says, if you do not faint or provoke the symptoms doctors are looking for, they'll give you nitroglycerin.
1: Oh, so they boink you out.
3: Yeah.
1: Oh, man. Well, that, does that solve how I faint?
3: So it widens.
1: One way or the other, you're going down.
3: The vessels, and then they can test your body reacting to that stress.
1: Then just give me that.
3: So you can see there's a lot of different parts of this, elements of this test that could really mess with
1: you
3: your
1: up.
3: Head.
1: Sure.
3: Whether it's...
1: You have fainted before, right?
2: Yeah.
3: Remember, she famously fainted at the radio station.
1: Oh, that's right. Well, that's right.
2: And then I slid down the wall at Olive Garden because my friends were late, right, and I hadn't eaten and I was having a big vodka tonic.
1: Maybe. That's what you think it is. You wrote it off.
2: Well, it's been a while. It's been years, so...
1: Who was Chaconis? He was adjusting your shirt as they wheeled you out of the station. That's how they took everybody out of KCAL on a gurney.
3: Where am I going? Wait. Still do not faint.
1: After nitroglycerin?
3: During the post-nitro time. Oh, I think I have a clip of him. Do I still have that? Is this him?
4: Nitro doesn't roll that way.
3: If you still do not faint or show major vital changes during the designated PNT, post-nitro time, the test is typically scored as negative for any of these, whether it's POTS, whether it's...
1: Bradycardia.
3: Or what was the other one that I saw listed?
1: Epilepsy?
3: No, like...
1: No, they ruled out epilepsy,
3: like,
1: actually.
3: What is it, like the... vagus nerve or something?
1: Oh, is it like nanovagal or something like that? I feel like that was in the story, but I don't remember what that is. But like nanovagal? I don't know. Line 6. Hi, Elliot in the morning.
3: Wah, wah, wee, wah.
1: Hello?
5: Is this me?
1: Yeah, hi. Who's this?
5: This is Mike. How are you doing?
1: Hey, good. Did you have the tilt table test?
5: Yes, I did. Been years ago. I'm 53 now. I was 26 at the time.
1: Were you passing out a lot?
5: When I passed out, I actually had seizures when I passed out.
1: Dude.
5: The reason I ended up in the hospital and having the test done, I was actually driving with my then wife with my 6-month-old in the back seat.
1: Oh my God.
5: I felt it coming on, and I just got to the shoulder in time. And when I woke up, my foot was compressed on the pedal, full throttle. She was trying to get my foot off the pedal. Ambulance had to take me to the hospital. They put me into George Washington. What they ended up doing, my version's a little different than what your previous callers. They did the tilt table test, and when they strap you down, they had a cardiologist in the room with you. They had just about everybody possible if you were to crash. And they raise you up the first time. If they get nothing, they change the angle a little bit. But with me, they actually injected me to get my heart rate to go up. And the table hadn't even gone all the way up, and I was out.
1: Wow. No kidding. So what did they do? I'm sorry. Go ahead.
5: As soon as my blood pressure would max out, it would just drop. It would go from as high as it could go to just bottoming out, and it would cause me to have a seizure. And it was called basal vagus syncope. Mm. And they told me I would eventually, because it's normal for some people to have that in their 20s. And then they were hoping I would, you know, grow out of that, which I did. But I had to take medication for years.
1: So you never had to get like a pacemaker or anything?
5: No, I did have to wear a unit, which they had strapped around me, that any time that I started to feel like something was off, push the button, and it would monitor me for a couple years doing that. The problem for me was when you have this condition, people that try to hide it or anything, if you have a CDL, you are to report this, and you know they will suspend your license.
1: Yeah, right.
5: You can get a medical
1: right.
5: So you can get a medical clear.
1: But don't they say that is a problem? Like people with CDLs, they don't want to lose their job, so they don't report anything or even go to the doctor.
5: Well, I'm not going to lie. If you're to self-report, I did not.
1: Yeah.
5: Because the medication, I felt better. And I wasn't driving, you know, over the road or anything. It was all local stuff. And then, and if I just didn't feel good, I did not drive. But once you report something, you're basically done. It takes forever to get.
1: Yeah, no. And I get it. So, I mean, listen, I think it's horrible? Of course. But I understand the mindset.
5: Yeah, it was rough because, you know, being in the hospital, as I was there, my heart stopped. Waking up and being surrounded by people, blue lights, and realizing your heart had just stopped and you were out for 2 minutes, you know, it makes you take another view on life. And, you know, I've been trying to take better care of myself. But this is just something that was out of my control. It was...
1: Yeah, no, that's not. Yeah, it's not because, like, you ate a lot of bacon. All right, very good, very good. Yeah. Thank you, sir. Thank you, my friend. That's scary.
3: From Snapchat, and much like the next chapter of KCAL, we don't take song requests. But I do think, to the person who wrote this, I do think Diane stopped fainting after she got a techno tamp.

0: to a break. Kristen, will you do me a favor? Can you find me somebody who's been to Great Wolf Lodge? What town is that in?
1: Williamsburg, right?
0: Is it Williamsburg? Like, whatever. Yeah.
2: Great. There's the one outside of Baltimore.
0: Mm-hmm. I think this... Are they all the same? You know, like...
1: I think
0: like
1: so.
0: Moldy carpeting, smells like chlorine, mm-hmm. disgusting. The, yes. I think it's the one in Virginia specifically, okay. But that's okay. I'll take either one. Whether it's Virginia or the one outside of Baltimore, it doesn't matter to me. 866-2-ELIOT. 866-235-5468. Somebody who has been to Great Wolf Lodge, please. 866-2-ELIOT. 866-235-5468.
3: 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Elliot in the morning.
4: Muggy today, maybe some storms later, and highs at 86.
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0: in the morning. All right, I need people who've been to the Great Wolf Lodge. A lot of people have been. Thank you. Bear with me. I'm getting there. Hi, Elliot in the morning.
1: Hey, Elliot.
0: Hey, who's this?
1: Julian Oakton.
0: Hey, Julian Oakton. Have you been to the Great Wolf Lodge?
1: Yeah, we went about a week ago for my son's 7th birthday. He has something he wants to say.
0: Oh,
2: hi, Elliot. Butthole.
0: There we go. There we go. That's where all the itching is now. Hey, which Great Wolf Lodge did you go to?
1: The Perryville one in Baltimore.
0: Oh, okay. And did you go on the Mountain Edge Raceway water slide?
1: Describe it.
0: It's a water slide. I've never been. No, I don't know. Like, I don't know if it's for adults. I know adults can go on it.
1: Probably. Probably. We went on most of the water slides they have there.
0: Did you get on one? I'm being so good because I know that there's ears in the car. Did you go on one where you lay on your tummy?
1: Yes. Yes, and it shut down while we were up in line waiting for it.
0: Why did it shut down?
1: No, I don't know. I have a feeling you're going to tell me for something gross.
0: No. I don't know. Were you there with Natasha Kolova?
1: No.
0: Okay.
1: I don't know.
0: All right. Very good. Hey, buddy, your birthday party was good?
2: Yeah, sure.
0: Right on. All right. Very good. Nice talking to you. Thank you.
1: Thank you.
0: I'm so natural with kids.
3: Really are.
4: Quite well spoken for 7.
3: Yeah.
0: Thank you.
3: Not Elliot, how are you?
0: He listens to the show. He's very smart. I told you, we have the smartest listeners. Line 6. Hi, Elliot in the morning.
5: Hey, it's just me.
0: Yeah, hi. Who's this?
5: Hey, what's going on, man? This is Jeremy in Baltimore.
0: Hey, Jeremy. Have you been to Great Wolf Lodge?
5: We have, and we are actually on our way up to the one up in Perryville in about 45 minutes.
0: Are you really? Why are you going today?
5: My parents are in town. My nephew's here. We just, just a summer day.
0: Hmm. Have you been to the and you're going to the one in Perryville, right?
5: Yeah, we've been there a couple times.
0: Have you ever ridden the Mountain Edge Raceway water slide?
5: Yeah, I think it's the one where they have like a few different lanes that you can all kind of try to race each other.
0: Is it, would you describe, on a scale of 1 to 10, how aggressive is it?
5: It's in the middle. I mean, they have other ones where like the floor drops out that goes a lot faster.
0: So I don't know which one. Do you know Natasha Kolova? No, why would you know her?
5: No, I don't know her.
0: Yeah, she's suing them. All right, very good. Oh, the other thing I should ask, does the Mountain Edge Raceway water slide, does that exist at all of their locations? Like, for example, I've only been to, we spent that one day at Disney in Florida, and we went on It's a Small World. I would imagine the It's a Small World in California is very similar, if not the same. Same thing with Space Mountain, although I don't know if there's a Space Mountain in Florida, in California, but I would assume it'd be the same ride. So if you go to the one in Perryville and you go on the Mountain Edge Raceway, is it the same as the one in Williamsburg?
4: Remember, I was given a gift card by Trey to go to the one in Williamsburg with my family. There was not at the time a ride like this.
0: Oh, really?
4: That involved...
0: You went?
4: Yeah.
0: Oh, I don't remember that.
4: It goes back many years. But where you got on a mat, I don't remember anything like that. And I'm looking at the POVs online of Mountain Edge Raceway in Perryville.
0: Right.
4: And first of all, it's interesting how the slide like comes out of the building and then
0: on
4: goes,
0: purpose?
4: And then
0: oh,
4: yeah, it's
0: I
4: like
0: see.
4: Exposed
0: yeah,
4: to
0: that's weird. That's weird.
4: The elements outside of the lodge and then you
0: go back in
4: for the landing zone or the ending zone.
0: I will say this, it looks fun, but
4: it does look fun, but yeah, you're right to think that. But you can apply that to any amusement park or water park.
0: Oh, wow. That's a fast ride. Mm-hmm. I don't mean fast like you're going fast. I mean fast like it doesn't take long.
6: Oh, I thought it was actually pretty good.
0: Oh, you think you're moving?
6: Well, I think there's some pace, but I also thought you were in there for, they were in these tubes for quite a bit. They have, I guess, a GoPro on their head or something.
0: That's cool. I haven't been on a water slide in so long.
6: That, to me, that looks pretty fun.
7: Mm-hmm.
6: And then, but I do think it's only, it may not be in Williamsburg. Perhaps Great Wolf Lodge has so many other locations. But in the Mid-Atlantic region, it might just be Perryville.
0: How many, I don't even know how many Great Wolf Lodges there are. Where am I going, Kristen? Line 8? Doesn't it smell in there? Hi, Elliot in the morning.
8: Hey, Elliot.
0: Hey, who's this?
8: This is Jennifer.
0: Yes, Jennifer. You've been to Great Wolf Lodge?
8: I have. I've been to both the Maryland and the Perryville locations.
0: Right. Oh, so you love Great Wolf Lodge.
8: Maybe my son loves Great Wolf Lodge. We'll just leave it at that.
0: Have you ever been on the Mountain Edge Raceway water slide where you lay on your stomach and go down the water slide?
8: I personally have not. I'm beyond my water slide era.
0: Why? Like, adults can go on water slides.
8: They can. Yeah. Mm-hmm.
0: That's just not, it's not your thing.
8: Not anymore. Okay. I like to have maybe a drink and watch.
0: There you go. No, that's fine. So I'm reading about this woman, right? Her name is Natasha Kolova, right? Thank you, ma'am. Is this possible? Natasha Kolova claims to have suffered serious neck injuries while on a water slide at Great Wolf Lodge in Cecil County. She's now suing the company over their alleged negligence. She says the injuries occurred riding the Great Wolf Mountain Edge Raceway water slide. According to her lawsuit, she laid on her belly while holding onto a mat before descending headfirst down the slide. Well, that's just like the videos we watched.
6: Mm-hmm.
0: During the ride, she reportedly hit her head on the slide, causing her neck to violently hyperextend, resulting in a visit to the emergency room. Her attorneys from a Pennsylvania-based law firm, Andreozzi and Foote, accused Great Wolf of having prior knowledge about the slide's dangers but doing nothing about it.
6: So other injuries?
0: Do people get dinged up? Like, what was the ride? What was the ride? Not a water slide, but was it the Intimidator?
7: That people passed out on?
0: Yeah, everybody was like, oh, your head rattles all over the place, mm-hmm. and your brain's like scrambled eggs, and people are passing out. Like, they knew that was the case. Do people... Is this ride, I don't want to call it violent, but is this ride that aggressive, or did this gal just not, like, she had a bad ride, but she claims they know.
6: I could totally see someone getting hurt on it. I just don't know how you prove that they know unless you have uncovered documents or something
0: like
6: that.
0: Well, either document, or is there a long list of injuries that take place there?
6: It says riders will experience acceleration and deceleration while traveling forward and side to side. This ride requires the physical ability to lie in a prone support position while grasping the vehicle handles. So it has a 6 out of 10 on its
0: its
6: touch sensory level and participant guideline. So we said must be able to lay down and grip, potential for splashing and immersion at the end of the slide, and sensation of twists and turns as Matt moves swiftly along slide.
0: So no. I'll be honest, it sounds like a kind of, not a pussy ride, but not an aggressive ride.
6: It does have a 4 out of 10 for smell.
0: Yeah.
6: scent of chlorine is prominent.
0: And?
7: Okay.
6: And these are their own rankings.
0: B.O. and urine.
6: They put these ratings out there. This isn't some reviewer.
0: By the way, if I were them, I'd put that out also. It smells of chlorine. Sorry, we like to keep it clean here.
6: Taste is a 2.
0: The water. Ooh, it tastes like feet.
6: The potential to ingest water is a 2.
0: Right. And are you always head first? Because a lot of times on those slides, if you go down foot first.
7: POVs are a lot foot first.
0: Oh,
7: yeah.
0: Because then you get a water in your cooter.
6: Oh, really? So, because on their thing, it says it's a head first ride.
0: Maybe Diane's looking at a separate one.
7: No. I was, not all of them are that way.
0: Oh, some of the
7: POVs
0: first.
7: That I was watching.
0: You gotta be careful because you can also get that water in your butthole.
7: Exactly.
6: So for this one, though, you have to be head first.
0: That's what it says.
6: Yeah, yeah, yeah.
0: Line. Where am I going, Kristen? Hi, Elliot in the morning.
9: Hello?
0: Yeah, hi. Who's this?
9: Hey, so I actually used to be the water park maintenance manager at that location from pre-opening to about a year ago.
0: Oh, so you had a long, you must have gotten a nice gift or something from Great Wolf Lodge.
9: I wouldn't go that far. I left for just a better opportunity.
0: Less smell.
7: So he would have been there when she says her injury occurred, right?
0: So this woman says that her injury occurred in March 19th, 2024. Do you remember that?
9: Yes, I do.
0: Well, let's back up a step. Scale of 1 to 10, is it kind of a pussy ride or no?
9: I'd say about a 7. I mean, it is for kids, basically.
0: Right.
9: But it was, that entire ride was shut down for about 2.5-3 weeks due to an injury. And the manufacturer of the slide had to come out and kind of recertify that slide and recheck it for safety.
0: When was the injury that took place?
9: That was about 6 months after we opened.
0: Oh, so that goes back a long way.
9: Yeah. So there were at least 3 or 4 sets of injuries that I could think of on that one ride.
0: What kind?
9: Collarbones. I think a broken ankle. A couple of other random things like that. I don't remember exactly.
0: And again, I know that this is not what anybody wants to hear, but that to me, that's great for business. No, it really is. No, because it makes people be like, oh, goddamn. That thing could be so aggressive. People are popping collarbones.
9: Yeah, and I mean the reality of it is what was determined by the manufacturer and Great Wolf to be the cause of all these injuries was people not holding on to those mats the way that you're supposed to.
7: Oh, so it's user error.
9: On, tuck your face down. If you stick your head up, you're gonna hit your head on something.
0: So when this woman says that it was, you know, that it was she was in a violent accident, did she do something wrong? Like, will they be able to go back?
9: 100%.
0: Oh, really?
9: Yeah. Now, I'm not a lawyer. I have no idea where the liability lies. I mean, at the end of the day, it's like a 17-year-old lifeguard that's at the top of the water slide trying to give you instructions on how to be safe on a water slide. Are they giving the right instructions? Are people listening to them? That's kind of where it all is ultimately going to boil down to.
0: This woman almost makes it sound like, well, she was like, there's no waivers. Well, no duh, stupid. But the other thing is she says, like, she almost makes it sound, I don't have the wording in front of me, but she almost makes it sound like there was nobody that said, like, these are the potential dangers or this what it could be. Almost like it, like that lifeguard wasn't at the top of the ride.
9: So unless they changed something since I left, there's lifeguards at the top and bottom of every single slide.
0: I believe that. Like every water park I've ever been to, there's always like the person at top, because they're the ones who say, well, they really don't say anything. They just give you the thumbs up because they don't want to talk and say, you can go. But like you get the thumbs up and then they look over the side and they look back and they go, thumbs up, and then you can get in and go. So you know when the bottom of the pool is clear.
9: So that's kind of like 1980s water slides. The ones at Great Wolf actually have sensors on them and buttons that have to get pushed. So there's a button at the top of that one that you push it. It starts a countdown, and you all jump at the same time. And then it times you and see who wins the race, basically.
0: Gotcha.
9: Once you pass through a series of sensors on that ride, the lifeguard at the bottom, then once you're out, will clear it. Then they know that's at the top that they can go again. So they don't have to rely on whistles or hand signals or anything like that.
0: Well, sorry, I went to kind of ghetto water parks. All right, very good. Very good.
9: And I will say that Great Wolf does have, like, very, very rigorous safety guidelines. Like, for example, before that water park opens every single day, every square inch of it is checked by an engineering team member.
0: Right. Who goes through and pees in it?
9: You literally have to physically crawl up and down every single water slide.
0: I believe that. No, I mean, it's not like it's a one-off mom and pop, like, garbage place. It may not be for me, but it's a massive company.
9: Yeah, absolutely.
0: Appreciate it. Thank you, sir. Thank you.
6: Remember, it only opened in the summer of 2023, so yeah, this injury was within its first year.
7: Mm-hmm.
0: Oh, so I wonder if she was part of the issue.
6: Could have been. From Facebook, I saw an adult slip on the concrete and smash their head here. It was so bad they surrounded him with towels to block him from other people watching, and eventually he got carted off in a stretcher into an ambulance. Not sure how he slipped, but it was so bad they turned off the water sprayers and the slides in the kids' area where the bucket drops. The whole area was closed until he got taken away.
0: How did they get him down the water slide?
6: No, this person slipped.
0: No, no. Oh, but he must have been down on the deck.
6: Because there's water everywhere.
0: No, but if you're up top at the top of the water slide and you slip up there, how did they get you down?
6: I think they were slipping on the main level, like the
0: right
6: actual ground. And it is slippery.
0: But I guess if you're up at the top, they got to get you down the ride.
6: I don't think they're pushing a lifeless body into
0: the tube.
6: Not
0: lifeless, just unconscious. But there's water everywhere?
6: Yes. Yes. You got to be careful.
0: Is it gross?
6: Yes. And you want to talk about...
0: My feet are horrible. Like, I've got disgusting feet. Imagine going after me and getting a mouthful of that.
7: I'm standing behind you in line, like, ugh. Oh,
0: why are there coconut flakes in the pool?
6: Gross. Remember, the taste score was only a 2. But you were asking about people playing tag on cruise ships.
0: Right.
6: I've told you, they had, at least when I went, they had a video game in the hallways of the hotel room part. So there were children running everywhere all the time.
7: Mm-hmm.
0: God, what are those?
7: Not your kids.
0: What are those? No. What do those hallways smell like?
7: Wet carpet. And pee.
0: Diapers. Ugh. Can you bring an infant there?
6: Yes.
0: Oh, God.
6: You think there's an age that you have
0: well,
6: to
0: Well, I don't know. Yeah, to get on the rides,
6: well,
0: I do.
6: Height is a thing for rides, mm-hmm. of course.
0: Line 2. Hi, Elliot, in the morning.
10: Good morning, class. It's Clint from Mechanicsville.
0: Hey, Clint, how are you?
10: I'm great. I used to have to go to Great Wolf Lodge maybe once a week, but I was there to kill dead bugs.
0: I'm sorry. You used to go to Great Wolf Lodge once a week as an exterminator to kill bed bugs.
10: That's affirmative.
0: Was this preventative?
10: No. No.
0: God.
10: Visible action.
7: Oh, God.
0: Which location?
10: Williamsburg.
0: Oh, and there are colonial bed bugs.
6: They got on the tag. Yeah. Well,
10: it's a perfect environment for those little guys, and it's a tourist destination, so a lot of people are traveling there. Suitcases are great for bed bugs. So I would go once a week, heat the room up to about 140 degrees for about 4 hours, so that mildew, chlorine, and then now you've got dead bed bug, which is dried blood smelling the air. It was awesome.
0: How long is this still going on?
10: I don't. I think the company I work for doesn't exist anymore. But I mean, we had to. We were there once a week.
0: God,
10: and it's not like they didn't know who we were.
7: Hang on.
0: All right, very good. Thank you.
6: Oh my God, we'd like to hire a plane's clothes.
7: Please, no logo.
0: Line 1. Hi, Elliot. In the morning.
11: Hey, good morning.
0: Yeah, hi. Who's this?
11: Hi, my name's Nathalia.
0: Yes, Nathalia. What can I do for you?
11: Hi. So about that lady who, like, you know, injured herself on the slide. Like, my kids love that slide. I've got teenagers. I've got small kids. And, like, no one's ever been injured. They have the lifeguards up there. She's, like, they do tell you how to ride the ride. And there's signage everywhere that says, like, what you shouldn't be doing. So if this lady got messed up, she probably, like, earned it.
0: No, but that's kind of
7: it's your own fault.
0: No, but that's kind of what the park manager said, is that most of the injuries.

0: Applebee's back when it opened was people weren't holding on to the mat correctly.
1: Yeah. Yeah. Like, you're not going to get injured when you go there. They're just doing stupid stuff.
0: I know a guy who fell. He slipped and fell. They had to, like, cover him in towels.
1: I was there. I'm joking. I was not there when that happened.
0: Have you seen people eat it, though?
1: Like, one of my kids did actually slip in, like, the splash pad kind of area and, like, scraped her knee. Because it is. It's wet everywhere. Thankfully, it wasn't any, like, huge
0: injuries.
1: Including
0: your room.
1: No, slipping on the pool deck, I can understand. But, like, the slides otherwise, like, if you're sitting on it the way you're supposed to or riding it the way you're supposed to, you'll be fine. But, yeah, the pool deck is definitely.
0: Hey, you didn't hear that last caller who talked about having to go once a week for the bed bugs, did you?
1: I did. I heard that. I'm trying to repress that memory.
0: Okay. All right. Very good. Very good. Thank you, ma'am. Thank you. I bet people get a lot of yeast infections there, too.
2: Oh, God.
3: Lovely. From Andrew, the new Kalahari in Spotsylvania has a bunch of slides that go from the inside to the outside to the inside. You can see them all on 95.
0: That's kind of cool.
3: But that's not open yet, right?
0: I don't think
2: it's
0: so.
2: Opening soon,
0: no,
2: right?
0: I was going to say, we got to be close.
3: Is it like Thanksgiving?
0: Oh, well, I thought it was before that. I thought it was before that.
3: I don't know, because I was surprised, I feel like, when I saw the official date, because it was so late.
0: It's after summer, yes. But it's all indoor, like Great Wolf.
3: Do you have it, Diane?
2: It says book now for late 2026.
3: Oh, yeah, there you go.
2: Mm-hmm.
3: So maybe Thanksgiving.
0: Yeah. Let's book. Oh, I'm sorry. Do you want to get there now or after 100,000 wet feet?
2: Oh, you want to be the first people there.
0: Oh, I got to do my promotion.
3: Yes.
0: Yes, first to F.
2: He's right. Yeah. Looks like first check-in date available is November 13th.
0: Oh, so it is. Happy Thanksgiving. Mm-hmm. Oh, yeah. Oh, what? Okay. And there is a hotel, right?
2: Yeah.
0: First to F. We got to get in touch with
3: you
0: them.
3: You think this, which is clearly a family-friendly resort.
0: Right? I'm making customers
3: They're
0: for the future.
3: They're
0: going to
3: be the first ones who ever do this with you. I don't think so.
0: While the kids are playing.
2: Holy cow. Two-bedroom suite is almost $2,000 a night.
0: Shut your mouth.
2: Mm-hmm. And there's only one left.
0: What's a regular room?
2: A regular room with two queens is $365 a night.
3: That's the reason.
0: And remember, that comes with bed bugs and a yeast infection.
3: Well, not yet.
0: Not yet. Not yet.
3: But the only reason we went to Great Wolf is because
0: it was free.
3: Yeah, Trey giving us that gift certificate. It is so expensive.
0: I've never been. Never been. I will say this, though. I do like one of those splash pads where there's the big bucket of water that crashes.
3: So you would have been disappointed when that guy was bleeding out and they turned it off. Oh, man. My favorite attraction.
0: All right. 866-2-ELLIOT. 866-235-5468. 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I have tickets for you to see Kaleo. 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
4: 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Elliot in the morning.
5: Muggy today, maybe some storms later, and highs at 86.
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0: 866 to Elliot. 866-235-5468. Hi, Elliot, in the morning.
1: Hey, I can't believe it. How's it going?
0: Hey, I'm doing great. Who's this?
1: Hi, my name is Antonio. I'm from Gaithersburg, Maryland.
0: Antonio from Gaithersburg. Dude, I'm going to give you a pair of tickets to go see Kaleo in concert.
1: You know, I'm so excited. I've missed them the past, like, three times they were in town. I cannot wait to see them.
0: Oh, dude, that's awesome. By the way, that show, just so you know, that comes up Saturday night at the Anthem. Yeah, so I will have those tickets for you. Hey, are you a gym guy at all, Antonio?
1: I can be, but not really.
0: No, that's all right. No, I was going to ask. So you don't go to...
1: I'm a neighborhood. I like swimming in the lake, but that's as far as that goes.
0: Oh, I wonder if... Yeah, do you ever get gym?
1: I got nieces and nephews that love. Sorry. I don't think so.
0: Okay. All right. Very good. Thank you, sir. Thank you. All this week, I will have tickets for you to go see Kaleo. That show is Saturday. Tickets are available through Ticketmaster. If you want to go see Kaleo on Saturday night, but we will have those all week. Jim Penis, also known as Jim D.
2: I've never heard of this.
0: It's a thing. It's a big thing. Well, not a big thing. It is a common thing. Mm. Common thing.
3: What is it?
0: What do you think it is?
2: Involuntary erections while you're working out? That kind of thing?
0: Oh, so you think, like, I'm getting swole.
2: I don't know.
0: So you think it's an involuntary erection?
2: If I had to guess.
3: Is it the opposite? Is it actually stimulated by something?
0: What do you mean?
3: Like Diane's making
0: it. Oh, like it's rubbing
3: like,
0: up against my shorts?
3: No, but are you seeing all of the athleisure wear?
0: And then I get a boner.
3: Yeah.
0: No. Mm-mm. You know what it is?
2: Hmm.
0: It's actually going the other way.
2: Like you're receding?
0: Yes. You're shrinking.
2: Because
3: of years of
2: exercising?
3: Working out?
0: No. Like, no. Not, it doesn't go away because of years of working out.
3: Oh, it's just in the moment?
0: But you got Jim D.
3: I've never heard that.
0: Jim Penis.
3: Jim Vaney.
2: Jim Connor.
0: Jim Cantore. Okay, we're done. Jim Palmer. I had another one. All right, anyway. Colloquially called Jim D, the phenomenon refers to the shrinkage that occurs after a workout session. Many men experience some degree of temporary retraction while working out, but the amount varies dramatically. Some barely notice it. Others feel like they're turtling. Okay, that's a term. That is a term. Mm-hmm. That's where the penis retracts very close to the body. Almost like you got like a little nub. A little nub. A little mm-hmm. turtle penis. The shrinkage for most is only temporary, as it's result of redirected blood flow to the muscles, heart, lungs, and skin during a workout.
2: That kind of makes sense.
0: So your
2: it?
0: Blood is going, yeah, but wouldn't your blood also go here? If it that is a muscle.
3: I can tell you for the 2 seconds I walked into the weight room at the Days Inn in Tom's River over the weekend. To show my son I could do a pull-up. He didn't think I could. I did two. It takes longer than that.
0: What, to go in?
3: I feel like you'd have to have a session in there.
0: Kristen, will you find me a couple of gym guys, please? I'd ask for women, but you know. I need a couple of gym guys, please. Excuse me. 866 to Elliot. 866-235-5468. Here's the other thing, though. People that get it, like, not just, like, where you barely notice it, but, like, the guys who are, like, turtling. It talks about how it comes with, for some people, it comes with a real stigma. Like they're afraid to go in the locker rooms or to take a shower because they don't want people to think that they got an itty bitty peenie.
3: Oh, I didn't even think about that part of your gym going. By the way, speaking of wet carpet, I did walk in there right from the hotel pool. So sorry about that.
0: Says, oh, did I not give the number? Sorry. 866 to Elliot. 866-235-5468. Yeah, I need a couple of gym guys. Once your body cools down, your nervous system settles and blood flow redistributes, the penis typically returns to its usual flaccid appearance. For most men, that can be anywhere from a couple of minutes to an hour. An hour, dude.
2: What?
0: An hour. You got a little button.
3: If you need him, the fittest guy on this staff is right down the hall today.
2: Who's Dustin?
0: That? Diane.
2: No, I was kidding because he said he doesn't go to the gym.
3: Okay.
0: Who?
3: El Diablo.
0: Oh, yeah, no, Crash is in good shape.
3: Oh, he's in better than good shape.
0: Yeah, no, that's what I said. He's in good shape. Where is he? Well, can I grab four and then I'll grab Crash? Hi, Elliot, in the morning. Listeners first. Hello?
4: Hello?
0: Yes, sir. What can I do for you?
4: Yeah, I'm a turtle and gym guy.
0: Are you a gym dude?
4: Yeah, every day.
0: Do you really? Good for you, brother. Hey, do you get gym penis?
4: All the time. It all depends on how intense the workout is.
0: I can't tell if you're busting my ass or if you're being serious.
4: Not at all. I'm doing squats, heavy deadlifts, walking lunges. Yeah, the blood flow is all on my legs, not in my peen.
0: Right. So when you finish your workout and you go back to the locker room to like change or take a shower or a sauna or something, like do you look down and go like, "Ooh, man, boy, it's really shrunk up in there good."
4: 100%. Yeah, it,

0: to the gym.
1: Right. All right. That's good to know. Thank you, sir. Thank you, my friend.
2: And he was, what do you say, half hour before?
1: Half hour before he
2: recovers?
1: Yeah, before he's back to his normal flaccid. Line six. Hi, Elliot in the morning. And Diane thought it was you got a boner.
3: Is this me?
1: Yeah, hi. Who's this?
3: My name's John.
1: John, are you a big gym dude?
3: I used to be, so I understand where they're coming from. But you also have to remember that the penis is also a muscle. So if you're focused on that after your workout, your blood flow travels back to where it's supposed to be. So if you're excited and your penis gets hard, you've directed the flow. But it's also like, have you ever coughed real hard and you've noticed or felt the fact that your testicles lift up?
1: Oh, yeah.
3: It's because those are attached to your abs. And I just found that out due to the fact that my son almost ended up septic. And they were afraid that one of his testicles, he's 10 years old, and they were afraid one of his testicles hadn't dropped yet. So I had to take him to a urologist to go get checked. And they told me that the reason they thought is because he was throwing up so much from being sick.
1: Right.
3: That they were lifting up. So the blood flow gets directed from several different angles.
1: Right.
3: But when I used to lift weights, I noticed it. And as I've gotten older, and the more work I do outside, it does it. And the more you sweat, the more your heart's pumping, you go inside and go take a shower afterwards and notice you got a turtle head.
1: But so, isn't that why, like, if you go to, like, for a physical, they tell you to turn your head and cough while they're squeezing nads? Because of, like, when you cough, like you said, it's attached to the abs. They should be able to feel your testicles jolt.
3: Yeah, that's why they do that. Yeah, they have to check to make sure that everything is descended and moving up and down properly to make sure that nothing's detached.
1: Right.
3: But the blood flow, like y'all were talking about, the blood flow situation can change very simple. If you left the gym and let's say your wife's with you and y'all go home to go take a shower and it's nothing but 10 minutes later down the road or 15 minutes down the road if you're going home, you'll notice that as you're getting worked up about different things, that the blood flow is going back down, and you're starting to get a chub.
1: Right? Why now?
3: That's because you're redirecting the blood flow back to where it would be, because now your body and your mind are focusing on the flow of where of a different area.
1: Gotcha.
3: I mean, but it does take the muscles to relax. So
1: yeah, right. No, I get that. All right, very good. Thank you, Jim Penis.
2: I always thought turn head and cough was for a hernia. That's what they were checking for.
1: Oh, I thought it was.
4: Or is that multiple things that it diagnoses?
1: I'm not a doctor, but no, I always thought it was. That's what I thought it was, yeah. Is that when you cough, listen, I don't know that I knew it was attached to your abs, but I always thought it was to make sure that your testicles had, I don't know that if I knew the term descended correctly, but that when you cough, it should kind of jolt a little bit. How would they know a hernia from that? Isn't a hernia bulging through here? Why would they be able to feel it in my nuts?
2: We've talked about that you can have hernias all over.
1: Well, yeah, but I can. But how do they know if I have a hernia here? I walk out of there, a guy's like, you got no hernia. Yeah, I do. It's over here. It's just not my sack. So now I need to know. I always thought it was for dissension.
2: No, it says it is a check. A doctor checks your groin and asks you to cough to find a hernia.
1: Oh, wow. So well, good news. I don't have any hernias.
4: Yep.
2: When's the last time a doctor did that to you?
1: Probably 2 years ago.
2: Yeah, it could have
4: happened. That long since a physical?
2: Now
1: that's always my cancer fear. Mm-hmm. You know that. I get cancer as soon as I walk out of the doctor's office.
2: They can also look for tumors when they do that test.
1: Oh, by feeling like if something's lumpy?
2: I guess so.
1: Why, when was the last time you had it done?
2: Last physical was November.
1: And your son's gotten them done.
2: I don't know. I've never been with him to a physical.
1: You've never asked him, did they grab your nuts?
2: No, I don't talk like that with my child.
1: I guess I have a different relationship. Yeah, like I remember the boys would get home and I'd be like, did they squeeze balls?
4: And you said it like that?
1: Yes, okay. That's how we talk. That's how the seagulls talk.
2: I don't do the B or the N word.
1: N. Nuts?
2: Yeah.
4: Oh.
1: Oh, are they testicles?
2: I mean, I would if
4: you
2: that was
4: the technical term.
2: The conversation we were having.
4: Or the medical term.
1: Boring.
2: I was thrown off.
1: So oh, he called them balls.

0: No, he was complaining that he had on Saturday after being at the beach that he had a lot of like shells in his bathing suit.
1: Oh, yeah.
0: And it was like affecting
1: like
0: his...
1: Like all in the pockets and
0: yeah,
1: stuff.
0: Yeah, affecting his... Well, yeah, but I think it was in the netting of yeah. like his suit or whatever. But I made a rookie mistake. I dealt with, and you always warn people of this, because it had been wet, and then it was dry, and it was wet again.
1: Oh, crotch rot.
0: Mm-hmm. Mm.
1: Yep.
0: Oh, yeah.
1: Yeah, we're going to have to get a salve on that, son.
0: I had a beach penis. It hurt so much.
1: Was he all red through here?
0: No, this was me. He was just describing
1: you had
0: that.
1: Crotch.
0: He was irritated. I was in pain.
1: How bad is it now? Is it still real red?
0: No, it's gotten better.
1: Let me
0: see. It has gotten better. You wouldn't be able to tell, but it was definitely...
1: got crotch rot.
0: It was a self... sort of like a cell phone. It was an own goal because it's what
1: you knew what you were doing.
0: Well, you also tell everyone cut the netting out.
1: Always.
0: The bathing suit.
1: Always. That is the first thing you do when you get at home.
0: But because my inseam is so short, I think that the netting actually keeps you from being almost like it keeps it modest.
1: I'd rather show a mound of flesh. Than to have the netting in there. I hate that netting. Mm. Oh, it's the worst. Where am I going? Line 5? Hi, Elliot. Good morning.
2: Good morning, sir. How are you?
1: Hey, good. What can I do for you?
2: So I am not a gym guy, but this is something I've actually asked the doctor about previously. And it's a high stress response. So when your adrenaline's up from working out and stuff, it's actually from when we were like cavemen and stuff. It causes everything to retract to protect itself from any damage while you're doing what used to be hard work or dangerous activities to survive.
1: So back in the day, if I were like a caveman or a Neanderthal, if I was out like trying to protect myself in the cave, I didn't want to have a big penis that they could throw an arrow at.
2: Or yeah, you didn't want the thing dangling down and getting
1: into the fire.
2: Right, exactly. There you go.
1: All right. That makes sense. That makes sense. So it is, it's a Neanderthal response. Very good. Thank you. Hey, Crash, come here. Is he coming or
0: is he able to?
1: Yeah. Toby and Chili have been done forever. God, do they sound like they hate each other today? Crash, you're a big gym guy.
3: Yeah.
1: Are you hip to gym penis?
3: I've never heard of this.
1: Oh, so yours never goes in.
3: Never.
1: So you've never heard of it?
3: No.
1: And you're at the gym all the time?
3: Yeah.
1: So if you, after a workout, like, but are you one of those people like you'll never shower anything at the gym?
3: Sometimes I do, but so I never noticed in any.
1: But I don't think it goes all the way in. But you've never gotten changed afterward and been like, wow, I am really just turtling.
3: No.
1: Really?
3: Never.
1: Wow. How about Crash?
0: But he also
1: has, you can't make that thing small.
0: Nope. Keep in mind that side gig back in the day.
1: Right, from stripping.
0: Can't get rid of that revenue
1: Who
0: stream.
1: Who was the employee? Oh, Lauren Ricketts.
0: Yes.
1: Who thinks believes that she hired you as a stripper.
3: I heard that.
1: Yes, exactly. All right, very good. All right, Crash, well, thank you.
3: Thank you.
1: Good job today, by the way.
4: I was right on the mic.
1: I meant down the hall.
0: Oh. Oh, and look, someone came looking for him.
1: She did not come looking
0: for him.
1: Are
0: you sure? She's right outside the studio.
1: 100%. 100%.
5: Looking for him?
1: No, she's looking for Jill to complain about how miserable and bad Toby is. Where am I going? Hi, Elliot. Good morning.
6: Good morning.
1: Hi, who's this?
6: This is Dylan. I'm in Fairfax. You know, I just want to say real quick, thank you, Elliot. I try calling NPR, sports shows, and all that to talk about my penis, and they just hang up every time. So
1: that's why we're here.
6: It.
1: That's why we're here. Hey, are you a big gym dude?
6: I am now. I've only been going for about a little over a month. I was really, really heavy. I lost like 130 pounds, and I noticed this recently that this has been happening. So it's kind of crazy that you talked about it. But another thing. That it does. It goes away in like 20, 30 minutes. Like, right. I usually after I get out of the shower. Like, you
1: by
6: know,
1: the way,
6: I,
1: dude,
6: I'm back.
1: Congrats yeah, to I, you on like, congrats to you on dropping 130 working out.
6: Well, I really didn't do it working out. All I did by losing the weight was fasting and walking. But I've got to like get toned now, so now I'm in the gym. But so once I get out of the shower, I'm back up to normal. I drop down to about an inch, and then by the time I get out to a shower, I'm back up to that 2 inches.
1: It's about a. But you know what? You know what this kind of reminds me of. Thank you, sir. Because it's the body, right? So your body's working, and it makes sense. The blood's going to different muscles and different things that need it. I mean, think back to our days in the cave. But this is no different than, and this has come up before, like when a woman getting her period poops, where like when the body starts to
4: expel.
1: Yeah, just don't make it sound gross.
4: Shed.
1: Oh, my uterine wall.
4: Shedding.
1: No, but like the body starts to go through a transformation, and because that's all gastrointestinal, what as you're starting to go here, you're also crapping in the back.
0: Mm-hmm.
1: You got your period poops.
0: Every period right on schedule, the cramps arrive, and right behind them, the urgent need to poop.
1: Yep. You don't get that, Kristen? What? I know you poop all the time. So she doesn't know. So you don't get period poops bad?
0: As your period approaches, levels of estrogen and progesterone fall sharply. That's the signal for your body to start breaking down the lining.
1: Oh, Jesus Christ.
0: At the same time, cells in the uterus start making hormone-like compounds. These cause contractions in the type of muscle cells that make up most of your uterus and digestive tract.
1: Yeah, that's what gives you the poops.
0: Mm-hmm.
1: You got a little here and a little back here. Oh, wait, line three, real quick. Hi, Elliot, in the morning.
5: Is this me?
1: Yeah, hi. What can I do for you?
5: Hi, Elliot. I got gym penis, but I do jiu-jitsu. And there was a caller that talks about stress responses.
1: Right.
5: 100%, it's 100% a thing. After I am sparring with somebody, I'll notice that, you know, my little guy's even more littler.
1: Real little.
5: Real little. Yeah, I got to shake him out.
1: So that is, you got to throw a little pepper on there, hope he sneezes. The
5: I got to turn around and do a little hip wiggle, and I'm good to go again.
1: So that, but you find that from MMA training.
5: Yes.
1: Interesting. All right. Very good.
5: Yeah.
1: Well, I hope people think of us at the gym.
0: So when it's tied to stress, is that like a cortisol thing?
4: That's the stress hormone, right?
1: But does it have to be stress with like a physical tie-in? Or like if you are getting ready to get up and give a presentation, does your penis go running in? Because that's stress.
0: Oh, that's true. But yes, cortisol and testosterone have an inverse relationship.
1: The more testosterone, the less cortisol.
0: They're speaking more towards the release of cortisol affecting the production of testosterone.
1: Oh.
0: But that would be, I guess, one reason why.
1: So if you were going to give a lecture, it's impossible to give a lecture with a boner.
0: Well, for your job security. I'd say you'd want to think about that.
1: All right, quick break. We come back. Let's do some news. And then right after that, I have cash for you. We'll give away some cash. It's Elliot in the Morning's Hundreds a Day. Back for a brand new week. Thank you very much to our friends and our partners at Long Home. Quick break. We'll do some news, give you some cash next.
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27: My

0: and into some news right after that. I will give you cash. It's Elliot in the Morning's 100 today. Hey, don't forget, a couple of programming notes. First one in all this week as soon as we start the show. As soon as the show launch goes, you start calling, you get tickets to see Bryan Adams in concert, along with Pat Benatar and Neil Gerardo. And then a little bit after that, right around 6:20, 6:25 all this week, tickets for you to see Foo Fighters along with Queens of the Stone Age. And then once we get to Dirt, I'll have tickets for you to see Simple Plan. That Simple Plan show almost sold out. Same thing with the Foo Fighters show. Foo Fighters show, there's just a handful of tickets. All right, Diane. Let's get into some news, please.
1: Update to a story you may have seen pop up on your socials over the last several hours. A local music venue had been asking for people to help find one of their employees. Madeline Avion had worked at the nightclub Culture in Northeast D.C. She was found this morning.
0: Oh, good.
1: So they didn't say a whole lot. They just said, because she hadn't been seen since early Friday morning,
0: right,
1: in Adams Morgan. But according to a post online, they said that she has been found.
0: That's awesome. That's good news.
1: Yeah. And it sounds like she's in okay shape. Also, they are announcing that they've arrested a man from Woodbridge. You may have seen this story, too, where he was accused of impersonating a police officer. So they were circulating photos of this guy. Well, apparently they were able to take James Rastetter II, who was arrested last week, charged with two counts of brandishing as well as impersonating a police officer. In the first incident, they said that there was a driver who was approached by this man. He displayed a gun and claimed he was a police officer and then was like, "And I need a ride." Okay. In the second incident, there was a 21-year-old man who said he saw the Rastetter brandish a firearm in his direction. So now he is in custody and is facing charges.
0: Stupidest crime ever. Dumbest crime ever.
1: To impersonate a police officer.
0: It never works out.
1: Yeah. Looks like a Walmart shopper in Pennsylvania pulled out a gun in the self-checkout area, tried to shoot another customer with upwards of 10 bullets going out while the two were arguing. They said he missed, and the only person who was shot was a worker who suffered a calf wound.
0: He shot at this guy 10 times and missed every
1: one? In the midst of self-checkout. Yeah. This happened at the Walmart.
0: I mean, that's great. That guy is the worst shooter in the world.
1: Happened at the Walmart in Glen Olden, Pennsylvania, which is about 18 miles south of Philadelphia.
0: Well, thank God no one got hurt.
1: Yeah. I mean, except
0: for
1: the one
0: ankle injury. I shouldn't say that.
1: Yeah. Two men injured in a shooting on Midlothian Turnpike on Friday night. It happened about 7:30. Not a lot of information. They said both taken to the hospital. One of them did have life-threatening injuries. Meanwhile, in Newburgh, Maryland, a 52-year-old man also taken to the hospital over the weekend after a golf cart struck a tree. This happened on August 1st, so that would have been on Saturday, about 7 o'clock in the evening along Hatton Landing Drive. They said he was conscious, but he did have a decent head wound.
0: Did they say, like, was it 5 o'clock somewhere, or, I mean, like, did we have a medical emergency?
1: 7 o'clock at night.
0: On a Saturday?
1: Mm-hmm. Yeah. Meanwhile, Park Police investigating a shooting that happened at Fort Washington Park on Friday evening. They said it happened about 6:15 when the initial reports came in of an active shooter. Once officers were at the park, though, that is where a suspect pulled out a gun. The responding officer opening fire, shooting that suspect. They said the incident is still under investigation this morning.
2: We are not doing that cross-country meet this year.
1: Is that where it was?
2: Not because of that. Not because of that.
1: Oh.
0: Oh, but that's where it was.
2: Remember, like a week before last year's, they found a body.
0: Mm-hmm. Right. That's right.
2: Uh-huh.
1: The Maryland Department of Health announcing that somebody living in the state has tested positive for West Nile. This is the first human case confirmed in Maryland this year. There's also been one in Virginia this year as well. But when you're thinking like one case, that's a good thing, right? That it's not that widespread.
0: Yeah. I got parasites causing diarrhea. I can't worry about West Nile. I don't even know what West Nile does.
1: Up to 80% of people who are infected won't really display any serious signs of illness.
0: I can't worry about that.
1: It's bad for those who have underlying conditions. They said a lot of times it'll be a fever, a headache, body aches, which could be accompanied by a skin rash or swollen lymph nodes. But like we said, for those with compromised immune systems, things could get very bad. They said the best thing to protect yourself against West Nile, use insect repellent, cover exposed skin, and eliminate standing water near your home.
3: Well, I'm, by the way, how flooded is the garage, the radio station garage?
1: Look how much it rained over the weekend.
3: But not just that, but going all the way back.
2: There are
3: so many, honestly, that we're going to get West Nile. There is so much standing water down there, and it's been there for a month.
1: Yeah.
3: There is so
1: just
3: much.
1: Just when it was hot enough to when it would start drying out a little bit, then the buckets of rain come.
3: And then, but when I get where I park, it's always a flood.
1: You're
3: I
1: in
3: get
1: a puddle.
3: Out and I step into a puddle of water, and there's bugs everywhere.
2: We had to pick my car up here yesterday afternoon.
3: Oh, I'm sure it was horrible.
2: The family was like, what is going on with your garage?
3: Oh, it's nice. We just put all this rainwater in there to clean it.
2: But then all the garbage and trash, too?
3: What's worse, the parking garage or the floor in our kitchen?
1: How long since that thing's been mopped? It's so gross.
3: Wait,
1: when
3: the
1: you
3: kitchen
1: go in,
3: floor?
1: Yeah,
3: the,
1: when
3: in
1: you
3: the
1: go
3: station?
1: In there and your feet stick to the floor.
3: It's sticky.
1: Disgusting.
3: It's streaked like crazy. I don't know what's going on there. But you know what? You know who was always on top of that? I can tell you the last time it was clean.
1: When the woman got fired?
3: That the woman, Jen, with no hair on her butthole?
1: No, I was talking about our cleaning woman who was so fastidious about stuff.
3: No, but Jen, same thing with the dishwasher. Not even her job. That was above and beyond.
2: I think she mopped while she was waiting for the dishwasher to finish.
3: But yeah, Jen with no hair on her butthole. She would always be there. And then they fired her. And ever since they fired her, I got bugs and water in the parking garage. And that floor is disgusting. That floor in there is nasty. I still go in there every day, but still nasty.
2: I don't know how anyone wears nice shoes to the office.
3: What do you mean?
2: Because you're just, by going into
1: gross.
2: The kitchenette.
3: Oh, yeah. No, it's very gross.
2: Nice shoes.
3: Oh, yeah. No, it's horrible. You got to get out of your car to get there and you're in floods.
1: A Virginia woman looking at drug charges after she was pulled over going 90 miles per hour along Buds Creek Road the other day. That is a 55 mile per hour zone. So 60-year-old Charlene Robertson lives in Colonial Beach. She is looking at a court date, and among the charges that she's looking at, possession of a controlled substance and some drug paraphernalia. So initially, she gave the officer the wrong ID. Turns out, sorry, that's my mom's ID. She passed away a while ago.
3: Wait, was she trying to pass it off like it's her, or was she just like, oh, it's a keepsake?
1: Well, no, I guess.
3: She tried to pass it off?
1: She was also high at the time of the arrest.
3: Okay,
2: what's
3: accusation.
2: What's the date of birth on the mother?
3: Accusation.
1: I don't know. I mean, she's 60. Charlene is, so the real Charlene going to court. Baltimore Department of Public Works says there have been 70% more water main breaks this summer compared to last year. In fact, WBAL-TV was doing a report on one when one shot out of the ground right behind them.
3: Where is it
1: as they
3: worse?
1: Were on camera. What do you mean?
3: Like where, like is there an area where, or is it just the whole...
1: It sounds like there's a lot of problems in Baltimore City. According to people who have knowledge of this story, they said rapid changes in weather obviously have not helped. And you've also got an infrastructure that's been in place since the 40s.
3: Oh, I believe
1: when
3: that.
1: Things were refurbed.
3: That.
1: And so they said, you know, you've got stuff that's going on 100 years old. So, of course, you're going to have water main breaks.
2: Can I play you my favorite part from their live on the scene in Dundalk report?
3: Oh, Dundalk, yes.
4: You that's can't. Illegal.
2: No, not that. There is a great resident who, I got to wait for this ad to go by here.
3: Well, by the way, I mean, while that's playing, I'll tell you this. There was a story out of Beaumont, Texas this weekend, which is, I can't call it a suburb of Houston, but that's like the closest big city.
1: Mm-hmm.
3: And they were, same thing, in the middle of the night, there was a sinkhole that opened up, but they're going through the same thing, trying to deal with all these massive sinkholes. So they've got like Operation Sinkhole or Shark Attack, whatever they're calling it. Truck right into one. Like, and they had the massive sinkhole, but it happened so quickly, it hadn't even been reported yet. And this truck, this big F-150, went jamming right into the sinkhole.
2: Okay, here we go.
3: Is this Dundalk?
2: It is.
3: Will I be able to tell?
2: It's a little bit of a different accent.
3: All right, here we go.
5: The ground shooting water high above the homes here in Dundalk Saturday evening.
6: What do you think when you look at that, Kendall?
7: I don't know. It reminds me of a movie.
5: Kendall Woods says he was coming down North Point Road when he saw water in the air.
7: I'm like, hold on, let me go get a look at this. And then I come here, it's that. I'm like, what?
6: Just
2: I'm like,
3: that's illegal. That's how you put the two together. That's awesome.
1: Elliot, a story for you. There's a...
3: I already told you they're selling exotic wear later in Quebec.
1: No, there's another health-related story that says doing yoga can definitely help your bowel problems.
3: So I need to wait. Like for a constipated person or a diarrhea person?
1: Sounds like for both.
3: Oh, really?
1: Yeah. According to doctors, they said nearly 86% of people reported improved instances with their constipation problems, 87% showing less abdominal pain.
3: I would believe.

0: believe that, honestly, for and like constipated people.
1: Saw improvements in diarrhea.
0: No, but like what, like all those, like the lotus pose,
1: well, they
0: and
1: said,
0: all that
1: like,
0: other
1: like,
0: stuff.
1: Or child's pose where you're sort of, you know, down flat as
0: like splooting.
1: Yeah, that's a good way to put it. But they said that's basically acting like a digestive massage for you.
0: Yeah, I could see that for constipation. I don't know how that's helped me with diarrhea.
1: Well, I think
0: I mean, if anything, I'm set up like a nun dog there.
1: Commanders tight end John Bates dealing with a hamstring injury that's going to keep him out for at least the next couple of weeks. They have also signed center Trey Hill to the active roster.
0: Right, they got problems at center, so that makes sense.
1: Mm-hmm. In baseball, the Nats got swept by the Braves yesterday. They are now in Philadelphia for a four-game series against the Phillies. Are they dealing with the weird weather with the hot as hell and like the afternoon
0: who's
1: thunderstorms?
0: That? Philly? Yeah. Yes. I don't know. But yeah, I would assume so. I mean, it's not that far away.
1: Orioles were shut out by the Phillies in a rain-shortened game yesterday. 8-0. So they are off today.
0: Trade deadline comes up at 6 o'clock Eastern time today.
1: Mm-hmm.
0: I have to assume there's going to be a flurry of moves. Like there were a lot of big ones over the weekend with Tarik Skubal. Kevin Gausman, Luis Garcia Jr. leaves the Nationals, goes to the Yankees. I have to imagine stuff is coming today. Stuff may have happened already this morning. I didn't even look. Peralta got traded away from the Mets to the Tampa Bay Rays. But I have to assume we're going to see some pieces start to go today.
2: A few minutes ago, Jeff Passan posted the Blue Jays are acquiring right-hander Jose Soriano in a trade with the Angels.
0: Oh, okay. All right. That's a good size move. But I'm assuming it's going to be busy today.
1: And in the NBA, Victor Wembanyama signing a signature deal with Nike. Deals not disclosed, but sources say it is a long-term one. That's a look at news and sports.
3: Elliot in the morning. DC 101 News.
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0: 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Call me right now. I am going to give you $100 cash. It's Elliot. The morning's hundreds a day. You call me, we get a winner. I give you a little bit of spending money. 866-2-ELLIOT, 866-235-5468.
1: 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Elliot in the morning.
2: Muggy today, maybe some storms later, and highs at 86.
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0: 866-2-ELLIOT, 866-235-5468. Hi, Elliot, in the morning.
1: Hey, Elliot, how you doing?
0: I am doing fantastic. Who is this?
1: This is Tavy Thomas from Calvert County, Maryland.
0: Excellent. Hey, can I give you some money?
1: Yes, sir.
0: Perfect. So listen, I'm going to give you, I'll give you some cash. It's Elliot, the morning's hundreds a day. Thank you, Long Home. Take that money. Promise me you'll have a little bit of fun with it, all right?
1: Yes, sir, I will.
0: Hey, you got it, dude. Hold tight 1 second for me, please. Cash all this week. And then don't forget, once we get to dirt, we're not there yet, obviously. I will have tickets for you to see Simple Plan in concert at MGM National Harbor. So I will have those for you. If you need info on anything going on, Facebook, X, Instagram, at EITM Online. Northwestern University, uh-huh. Right? Where's Northwestern?
2: Chicago.
0: Chicago, right? But is it a little outside Chicago?
2: Yeah,
0: a little
2: barely,
0: bit. Yeah, okay. But it's Chicago. So anyway, and the you know what's weird? I was just talking about this to a buddy of mine over the weekend. His daughter goes to Northwestern. Mm-hmm. Not a big sports person at all, but is going into her second year at Northwestern. And just in passing, we were talking about that they have a new football stadium that they just built. And he was like, yeah, that's fine. And then somebody else who was there was like, yeah, you know, they ain't got any seats in it. I didn't know exactly what they meant. But then there was just this huge story that was written. What's missing from Northwestern's new $875 million stadium? Seats in the student section.
2: So it's a complete standing room only.
0: For the student section, yes.
2: Students do not have an option to sit down.
0: Yes and no. Yes and no. There is one, but there isn't.
2: Explain.
0: Okay. So I've never been, they said some of this is similar to how, so Ryan Field is the stadium at Northwestern, right? And I guess their first game will be October 2nd against Penn State. Wildcat Wall is the student section that they're calling it, is a 2,000 person, and this is in quotes, safe standing section directly behind the south end zone, consisting solely of empty rows separated by metal railings. There are no seats.
2: It's like Audi Field.
0: The concept is straight out of European soccer stadiums.
2: That's why Audi Field did it.
0: Mm. For the same reason.
2: Yes, for the supporter clubs.
0: And that's what they say, not just for, but not all the fans.
2: Yeah, I don't think you can, I can't speak for every single stadium that does this, but I don't think you can like jump on Ticketmaster and automatically get a spot in these. They're usually designated areas for groups.
0: So if I wanted to go to the, what do they call it? A safe standing section at Audi Field.
2: Mm-hmm.
0: How do I get a ticket? Or do I have to be part of like La Barra Brava or something like that?
2: Again, I don't know if the regular brokers of tickets have access to this. They may, or you can maybe get a resale or a secondary market thing. But I do think the majority of people in those sections are the active fans that they know are tied to these main supporter clubs.
0: It says the concept is straight out of European soccer stadiums. They said Germany's big with this.
2: Mm-hmm.
0: Is that Bundesliga?
2: Bundesliga, yeah.
0: Look at me. Man, ever since the World Cup, like soccer is almost like a second language for me. The concept is straight out of European soccer stadiums where some clubs' rowdiest supporters stand in a terrace behind one goal for the entire, they call it match, I call it a game. It seems like it's split, though, for Northwestern's football stadium.
2: Yeah, are there colleges that do this?
0: That I don't know. For example, some people are like, this is the craziest thing I've ever seen. Some people are like, this is freaking awesome. Question, can they sit at halftime? No, there's no seats. Like, you can't sit ever. The games are 4 hours long. Will there be a time that we can sit? No, there you can't sit at all. There are no seats.
2: What, is this an FAQ on their website?
0: It was, actually. Well, not on their website, but just questions that had come in for them. What if a kid had too many at tailgate? Nowhere to sit down.
2: That's true. They'd probably have that problem come up.
0: You're not sitting. Now, also, somebody else, I thought this was a dick move. What are you going to do when your team's down 24-0 in the second quarter? Just stand there? Yes. Yes, there are no seats.
2: So you're saying the response is split?
0: It's very split. They did say, and oh, and then they talk about like how steep it is. And this gets into like, it's 34, it's 33 degrees, and 34 is considered the steepest you can go. I don't understand all of that. But it is like a, they call it a wall. I mean, granted, it goes up, but it's supposed to look like it's a big wall of people.
3: Yeah.
2: But they have the railings.
0: Yeah.
2: It's not like you just have to walk out in the row and I hope I don't tumble down the stadium.
0: Now, do they have this available, whether it is at Audi or in at European stadiums? This is from the school. We have stools available for people who feel like that's important. If you want to sit as you're walking in, you can ask the usher for a student chair if you would like to sit in Wildcat Wall.
2: And then be pointed at the entire right. game.
0: Or have the stool kicked out from under you.
2: That, or is this for like making it ADA compliant? Do they have to do that? So that anyone has an opportunity to be in this section should they choose? I've never been in a safe standing designated zone.
0: I've never even heard of it.
3: No.
0: I've never even heard of it.
2: And I think there are a bunch of MLS teams and
0: do they really
2: NWSL teams that have it.
0: Oh, no kidding.
2: So this is not, if they're saying European soccer, which is where obviously the domestic leagues got inspired by.
0: Right, especially Germany.
2: But I bet some people who are in the States without having to go to Europe have been in these sections.
0: Like, I've been in a standing room only section at a stadium. But it's not an entire section. It's usually like a walkway behind like the loge seating.
3: Right.
0: So they could charge you a little bit more to get you in. Mm-hmm. Or if it's like a big dome up kind of against like where people walk up the stairs, they jam you right here so that you're not blocking anybody, but you can still watch. But that's like it's you. You're in SRO4. And then here's a guy in SRO5. It's not a whole section. It's just kind of like a ring of people. Just to be able to grab a couple more bucks.
2: Yeah, totally different.
0: Would this be fun?
2: I think if...
0: This is fun if you're winning and it's excited and you're jumping around.
2: Mm-hmm. And that's why I was just going to look up Northwestern football.
0: Stanley Cup playoffs, baby.
2: Yes. I was going to see how they fared these last few seasons.
0: Oh, somebody did say that they were losing some game like 31-0 at the end of the first quarter.
2: So they finished last year, let's see, 7-6.
0: Oh, well, that's not bad.
2: It's not great.
0: I thought you were going to say they finished like 2-14, and then that was it. I gotta say,
2: 4-8 the year before.
0: Okay, well,
2: like take a great example: the two experiences. So your son, younger son, is still in college, but you've said that it is very different, or it was very different for the one who went to Tennessee and
0: then Miami of Ohio.
2: Yes,
0: yes, of course.
2: But so put in the safe standing section at those two stadiums.
0: Yes,
2: it's black and white.
0: Oh yeah,
2: yeah.
0: Oh yeah, Tennessee. It would be nuts. It would be nuts. Rocky Top's going. They're jumping up and down. Mm-hmm. Miami of Ohio. I could lay down.
3: What?
0: I could lay down and take a nap in there.
3: Is that quiet?
0: They don't draw them in like they do at Neyland. But does Northwestern draw? It's Chicago.
2: I know it's Chicago, but that doesn't mean that like, the locals are coming. DC doesn't show up to see Georgetown basketball.
0: But there's a day it would have been good at Georgetown basketball.
2: Yes, yes. Hoya paranoia, absolutely.
0: But that's where... you know what? This may be good because it forces you to make the team continue to be good. If you want that section popping, it forces you to be a winner.
2: I think it also creates a culture. I always...
0: If not, it's going to look like the vault seats. Sorry.
2: No, I always wished, and I'll give them credit. I had seen them do it at Duke for decades. But like when they hand out the chant sheets, like I thought that stuff got sections, and it was specifically the student sections going to Georgetown games, into the game. Like you immediately felt like, oh, we're doing this. If you walk into the stadium and you don't see a seat, you realize from jump, we are now engaged.
0: Right.
2: And you can't then, it doesn't become a social event or you're not distracted by like just your friends being there. Your eyes are, well, maybe also on not slipping off the ledge and the railing, but you're paying attention to the game and you're in the moment. You're not taking photos. Like it is all about the fan interaction with the team.
0: Yeah. And you're making noise and you're going crazy. And you may be drunk. That's okay.
2: But back to the stool option they have.
0: Oh, the kick me option? Yeah.
2: Is that available? I don't know if that would be available.
0: I understand.
2: Anywhere else, because you're saying this is the student section. You can sit anywhere at Audi. You don't have to be in the safe standing.
0: But if you're a, what word do you call it?
3: What?
0: If you are not ADA and you are at a student, you want to be able to stand with your friends. Well, not stand, but you know what I mean. Be with your friends.
2: So this is an able-bodied person we're talking about?
0: No, a not able-bodied person. If you're handicapped and you want to be with your... Can you not say that? That's the question word I was asking about.
3: How about differently abled?
0: Okay, that is... That's real woke.
3: I'm just giving you an example of a phrase I'd heard.
0: Wait, can you not say... You can say handicapped. They're handicapped spots.
2: How about disabled? That's the Americans with Disabilities Act.
0: I'd rather be handicapped. I was going to say, like, if you're a handicapped student, right?
3: Mm-hmm.
0: And you want to be in that section, is that, or do they just go, listen, I'm sorry, this isn't for you, but we have other places for you to be.
2: No, it sounds like for that they can get the stool.
0: Right. No, but I'm saying, does that person want to be there?
2: Yes, with their buddies.
0: But sure. You can't see. You're sitting on your stool, and the whole game looks like Jennifer's butthole because she's standing in front of you.
2: Okay, so there may be some issues with lines of sight.
0: Yes!
2: Can you get a stool at Audi? I don't know.
0: But I'm sure they have seating for disabled people.
2: Of course.
3: Yeah.
0: So that makes sense. So they may just tell you have to do that. But can I tell you the good part that I like about Northwestern? Mm. And I'll grab them here in a second. We have stools available for people that feel like that's important. If you want to sit as you're walking in, you can ask. We also have two sections adjacent to the video board that form a Y that are also available to students as necessary. So those have seats. So there are student sections that have seats.
2: Okay.
0: Now, they were saying, like, what do you do at halftime?
3: Mm-hmm.
0: Are they just supposed to stand there? And they said, no. We have an incredible student hall that's underneath Wildcat Wall. It's got $5 concession menu for students. It's also got a student hype tunnel and a DJ and a bunch of memorabilia from old Northwestern. Then we have a student plaza right outside the stadium with benches and landscaping.
3: It sounds fun.
0: So there's plenty of places for them to go during halftime.
2: How much did the stadium cost?
0: Oh, I told you, $875 million.
2: I missed that. Wow.
0: Yeah, $875 million. I like, didn't they play in a temporary stadium right on the water? That was awesome.
2: Oh, yeah.
0: That was
2: the
0: cool.
2: The backdrop was really neat.
0: Like Michigan.
2: Was that like their lacrosse field or soccer field?
0: I don't know, but they played on that for a little bit. That was awesome. That was cool looking. Where am I going? Line one? Hi, Elliot in the morning.
4: Hey, is this me?
0: Yeah, hi. Who's this?
4: Hey, it's Jacob. I went to Northwestern and was actually a student athlete there, so I got a kind of a little bit of inside info.
0: What sport?
4: Graduating 20.
0: What sport were you
4: playing? I swam there.
0: Oh, good for you. Good for you.
4: Yeah. Thank you. Yeah. When I was graduating, they start putting up the temporary stadium at the lacrosse field, and that place rocked. I hope they keep it for the lacrosse team because the women's lacrosse team is incredible. I mean, that's our most champion sport at the university. But I will say, like, them building this stadium is going to be awesome. When I was there, they recently added a beer garden for students who are 21 and over that can drink. So finally, I think they're tapping into that a little bit more and making it for students to have a little bit more fun. But the school surrounds, you know, like, supports the sports teams when they're good, not when they're bad. Like, I was there for the basketball teams when we were good. It was fun to court storm, but it does kind of stink when, you know, we're getting blown out by Ohio State. Shout out Kristen. And you know, like 50-0 in the first quarter. And it for some reason, when I was on the team there swimming, we would have recruiting weekends and we would bring our recruits to the football games. We'd bring them onto the field for like opening kickoff and stuff. And then we'd go sit in the student section and everyone would want to leave by the second quarter.
2: Second quarter.
0: No, but you know what? Like that's what, like,
4: I mean,
0: like,
4: we'd be losing like 40-0.
0: My buddy Daichi, his daughter goes to Northwestern. She loves the school. Loves the school.
4: Yeah, it's the best place on earth. It rocked.
0: But he's like, but he said the same thing. He's like, they'll go stand there for, you know, the first quarter. You're down 25-0, and then what are you supposed to do?
3: We're done.
0: Yeah.
3: Let's go.
0: Except for your handicapped friend who's just been looking at Jennifer's butthole the whole time.
4: Yeah, most of those are theater kids. They don't go anyway, so it's okay.
0: Hey, what are you doing now that you graduated?
4: I'm starting law school in the fall, actually. I took a few years off as working around here, and I'm going back to school because I guess no one else can find a job, so might as well go back to school.
0: I'll take my son with you. Hey, what law school? Where are you going to law school?
4: Up in Boston.
0: Oh, good for you. Good for you. All right, dude. Yeah.
4: Well, I'll be listening to the show, man. Don't worry about it.
0: You better. You better be. Absolutely. Thank you. We'll get you through law school. It's smarter than law school. All right, very good. Thank you.
3: That's what we always say.
2: Well, you dabble. But don't use the Texas whistle as any sort of reference. Dilly Dilly Season says, but how will they do their homework if they're standing the whole time?
0: Stop. I mean, listen, is it a smart school? Yes, but they still have fun.
2: Of course.
0: They go nuts.
2: I mean, it is a beautiful campus.
0: Oh, it's gorgeous. It's gorgeous.
2: But then they're kind of like, the other comments are what the kids say, like dunking on the school, beating, like they have to encourage their fans to stand at other Big Ten schools. It's not a problem.
0: Oh, boy. Yeah, I didn't think of that.
2: Now, that's not the case when you talk about these European soccer stadiums. And like I said,
0: oh, I'm sure they're packed.
2: Yeah, like they're not encouraged. The fans want to stand. So that just like that's the culture.
0: Right. That's part of it. That's what you're supposed to. Will other football stadiums copy this?
2: Well, one listener said, how is this different than the Hill at Clemson?
0: Right.
2: I mean, it is different in that it's not a grassy general admission area. This is the actual, you could put seats here if you wanted to. It's part of the stadium, but it's just a railing.
0: Right.
2: So it's not as, you're not really as free to just
0: pick a spot,
2: walk
0: sit
2: down and hang out and go here than there.
0: No, it's part of the seating. It is seating. Like there's just no seat.
2: Once you're in your row standing, you're not moving.
3: Yeah.
2: I know. I understand.
0: Because I bet there's plenty of room.
2: Because of attendance issues, perhaps that's a problem.
0: Excuse me. I have a stool sitting here.
2: Theft by Snacking says there is no sitting in football. So like, again, these are people who kind of think it's funny, but I like it. I don't think you need to. It's not the school's administrators encouraging the kids to get into it more. It's just a way to be more into it if you're there.
0: I like it, but it does put an onus on the school. Like let's do some recruiting.
2: Oh, yeah. I mean, listen, you're the Big Ten.
0: You just
2: program.
0: Built me an $875 million stadium. Like, let's go.
2: Absolutely. I didn't even see the renderings. I'm sure it's like luxurious.
0: It's spectacular. There it is.
2: Is this the student? No, that's
0: no.
2: Overhead shot. Where's the student section?
0: There it is.
2: Yeah. A nice video wall. Two video walls.
0: I spent $875 million.
3: I like that $5 snack, like, or concessions option.
0: Awesome, because that's once really it's cool. 51-0 after the first quarter, that's where we're all going to be, just eating $5 snacks. No, I agree.
3: Right?
0: I agree.
2: It's funny, it does
0: the stadium's beautiful.
2: It does have a very, like, soccer MLS look to it.
0: Does it really?
2: Yeah. I'm trying to think, what stadium does that almost appear to be a mirror image of? It's not coming to me now, but yeah, this is awesome.
0: Yeah, I think it looks cool.
2: And what did he say? He said the other one that they were playing at temporarily was lacrosse?
0: Lacrosse, yeah.
2: Now, do you know that? Right? Were you familiar with that? Because did they at some point play Miami?
0: No, I can't remember who they played, but I watched the game because I was like, this is amazing. And they were literally right on the water. Right. It was gorgeous, but I don't remember who they were playing. But I watched a Northwestern football game. Am I going to line one? Hi, Elliot, in the morning.
5: Hey there. Hey, my name is Laura, and a question about the standing area only.
0: Yes.
5: And you're talking about disabled friends joining...

0: That is the least of the issues. Yeah, no, listen, I don't know. I have no idea. We don't even know if that's for. Maybe that other guy was right. It is for people who want to do their homework. I have no idea. But there will be stools made available. All right, very good. Very good. Thank you, ma'am. Thank you. All right, give me a quick break. It's Elliot in the Morning.
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2: Muggy today, maybe some storms later, and highs at 86.
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3: On August 4th, 1962, Marilyn Monroe died. 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

0: kind of a common name, so.
1: Does anything, I don't want to say specific, but anything a little bit different pop up?
0: Cornell shuts down claims of a 60% Neanderthal New York Bigfoot.
1: Thank you. That's it. Yeah, that's it. So there's, put Northwestern behind you. This is going to involve another school, uh-huh. right? But this isn't, it's not really about college other than they did the study. If you click on that, what does it say? What does it say?
0: The Bigfoot brouhaha is getting hairy.
1: Okay, can we not?
0: That's what they wrote. You asked what they wrote.
2: You loved the headline that said the nut job.
1: Okay, but do we have to call it the Bigfoot brouhaha?
2: Well, why did we go with naked nut job?
1: The alliteration. Oh, like the table tit test.
0: Cornell University said it has never tested any supposed Sasquatch corpse. But the celebrity Bigfoot hunter who claims to
1: Charles Stewart, who has claimed to have found
0: the remains, said the denial is nothing more than an Ivy League cover up.
1: Yes, he says that it is total BS. So I guess by the way, is this story well known?
0: I've never heard of Charles Stewart, who calls himself Snake the Bigfoot Hunter.
1: Okay. That part's not relevant.
2: Or is that his online persona?
1: Snake. Or like a dog, the bounty hunter.
2: Like, did no one know who Charles was, but they would know Snake?
1: Oh, that's a good question. Is there a Snake the Bigfoot Hunter?
2: It looks like, yes, that's how he goes
1: yeah.
2: online.
1: So he is Snake the Bigfoot Hunter.
2: Yes.
1: Okay.
2: What are all these photos?
1: Does he... Oh, I'm sorry. What did you want him to post on Instagram?
2: What is this?
1: What do you mean? He found...
2: Is this what was tested?
1: Yes.
2: Or he claims was tested?
1: No, he says it was tested. He's going to prove it. Do people know Snake the Bigfoot Hunter? So here's the story. Charles Stewart, who calls himself Snake the Bigfoot Hunter, shared last month what he claimed was a DNA test conducted by Cornell University that proved a 8-foot, 300-pound Sasquatch corpse, which he said was found in upstate New York's Adirondack Mountains, was real and nearly 60% Neanderthal. Cornell University, however, are saying those claims are bogus. They say... This comes from a spokesperson from Cornell. Cornell did not conduct any testing for Stewart or present a report. Stewart had posted the documents on his website, marked as coming from Cornell, and they said those are not a product of our school.
2: So he threw like their seal on the paper or something?
1: Snake says the university is conspiring to cover up the truth about Dak.
0: That's what they call him?
1: Dak is what he, Snake, named the Sasquatch.
0: Corpse.
1: Quote, Cornell is flat out lying. I will not be silenced. He wrote in a fiery response after Cornell said it's not true. This isn't a dispute over the facts of the report. It's panic over control. I bypassed the machine. This is Snake talking. I bypassed the machine and went straight to the public. I was warned from day one not to share this report. I released the unredacted DNA report anyway because I believe in transparency and the intelligence of the public. Snake even went on to say that he can prove the university is lying and promised he will be dropping a documentary that features a supposed lab technician whistleblower from the Cornell University lab. Here we go.
2: Okay. Now, if this...
1: Go ahead.
2: If this was real...
1: By the way, that picture, just so you know, Snake did put Dak on display at the New York State Fair last year.
2: That's what I kept seeing on his Instagram.
1: Yeah, that's from the New York State Fair. Mm-hmm. Some are saying this is a publicity stunt because the State Fair starts again here pretty soon.
0: Ah.
1: And Dak will be back on display. Snake says that's not true.
2: I understand that Snake may be a problematic guy, but if you were the university...
1: By the way, 60,000 people went and saw Dak last year.
0: Wow. At the State Fair?
1: Yeah. 60,000 people. No. I don't know how many people went to the State Fair.
0: Oh.
1: I know 60,000 people went to see Dak.
2: But if you were the university or the institute or the college that was able to prove via testing, lab testing, the existence of some sort of creature like this, wouldn't you want your name linked to it?
1: People think you're crazy. Couldn't you do it? Couldn't you do it and say, this is whatever this beast is?
0: Yeah.
1: It's 60% Neanderthal.
0: Instead of outright calling it Sasquatch?
1: Bigfoot. Yeah.
2: But wouldn't you want to be connected? I understand that if there's a forged document or something's photoshopped or completely fake, you obviously want to get ahead of that and say that this is all a hoax. But it's just like, to me, it's no different than if NASA ever finds the version of the Martians that everyone wants.
1: They'll tell us.
2: Yes.
1: Yes.
2: Well, no, I can't say they'll tell us. There's obviously a lot of claims for cover-ups over the years by former astronauts and scientists. But I truly believe, and I think that Dr. Amber has said to us, like, it would be publicized.
1: Yes. What is it, Area 51? Yeah. I've always said that. That many people can't keep a secret. Somebody, there's too much money.
0: Yeah.
1: Somebody would say if there was something down there, somebody would say. So, yeah, if you could be the first one. Now, I am waiting for a response from the Bigfoot Field Researchers organization, the BFRO. That was a group founded in 1995. They just confirmed what they believe to be an actual sighting in Connecticut with a man who came face to face with a Bigfoot.
0: What did he say?
1: No, just they confirmed it.
0: Mm.
2: I think they've come up before. I recognize that acronym.
1: The BFRO.
2: But so where is the Great New York State Fair? Where do they host that? Is it more upstate?
1: It has to be, yes.
0: Yeah.
1: Mm-hmm. Dak will be on display again this year.
2: What is, by the way, where is Dak? Is it next to the pig whose weight you have to guess? Like,
1: no, my guess is it's like the, what do they call that? Like where you have to walk in, but like
0: the midway?
1: No, it's not by skee ball and pop a shot. No, but like you walk in. But then you have to kind of make a horseshoe and then come back out.
0: Uh-huh.
1: So you have to go down and see it. You just can't walk by and see it.
2: And does the fair feel kind of odd having this be a featured exhibit?
1: I can answer that. 60,000 people passed through to see Dak.
0: I mean, last year it was $9 a piece.
1: They bought tickets.
2: Mm-hmm. But is Cornell saying...
1: Well, Cornell is saying they never did anything.
2: We never did anything.
1: Which is not true.
2: And this is all fake? As in, like, the corpse? Or are they just saying we never partnered with the guy to test it?
1: Oh, that's a good question. The claims are bogus. Cornell did not conduct any testing for Snake or present a report. So they're saying all of it is fake. They're not saying Dak is fake, but they've never done any testing on it. They've never tested Dak. They never did a report. They have nothing to do with Snake and Dak.
2: Because if I'm the fair, I kind of feel like a...
1: No, you don't.
2: I mean, there's stuff at the fair that you pay for that's extra.
1: Yeah, like the world's fattest man.
2: Yeah, and there may be a freak show nature.
1: Yeah, don't they always do like somebody really short with somebody really tall? Mm-hmm.
2: But I don't know. This seems like obviously not real.
0: I don't know. Look at that foot.
1: I got it. Okay.
2: What's up with the foot? Is it big?
1: Is it big?
0: It's big.
2: Diane, it's a little. No, but he's got a
0: little bloody
1: documentary coming.
0: A little bloody.
1: He's dead.
0: Well, yeah, but I mean, never mind.
1: I would go look at it.
2: So all I see for entertainment for the fair upcoming is...
1: Oh, Kelly Clarkson.
2: I mean, I think she's beyond that these days. I see Better Than Ezra.
1: Okay.
2: I see...
1: A lot of money at the fair.
2: Wilson Phillips.
1: Yep.
0: Oh.
2: Hinder.
1: Oh, yeah. Remember, they played Camp DC 101. God, that was embarrassing.
0: Jesus.
1: That was horrible.
2: Air Supply. And the Commodores.
1: Oh, Lionel Richie.
0: Well,
2: do they know they're about to play a fair that highlights...
1: Features Zach. Dak. Sorry.
2: A hairy costume. Just the association would bother me.
0: Yeah.
1: Maybe they know that they're playing a fair that has an actual Bigfoot there. Like maybe, listen, you got to believe one side or the other. You're either going to believe Snake or you're going to leave Cornell. And if he does put out the documentary that proves that Cornell did it, they're screwed.
2: Well, he does say he's got the proof. He's got the
1: evidence. That's where you're going to look. Cornell's getting ready to look stupid.
0: Okay.
2: So you're siding with Snake.
1: Why would he lie?
2: I think you told us.
1: 60,000.
0: Yeah.
2: Times how many dollars?
0: $9 a ticket. That was last year. I bet it's higher this year.
1: Let's say it's 10 and he gets 60. That's $6 million.
2: What? No.
0: No.
1: Yes. $600,000.
2: Yeah, half a million.
1: I'll take it.
2: Half a million. But then how much do you have to pay to exhibit?
0: Oh, exhibit yourself? Yeah. I don't know.
2: It's not $600,000.
1: No. To exhibit it? By the way, I bet this is the biggest exhibit at the fair.
2: I don't know. Do they have butter sculptures? You're a big butter guy.
1: Walk through with a piece of hot bread.
2: Is it Syracuse? It looks like Syracuse is who hosts this.
1: By the way, I have an inn there.
2: In the town?
1: I know the market manager for the iHeart Syracuse stations.
2: And are they heavily promoting this fair?
1: I don't know. Kristen, send Aaron a text, see if they're heavily promoting it. We can get tickets.
2: I didn't know that you were so connected.
1: I may be able to get get Snake.
2: Well, I think I could DM him.
1: Oh.
2: Or remember our listener, co-listener of the day from last week, Theo? Maybe he will just send a message.
1: So we'll see.
2: They are also, Diane, doing the Fast and the Furriest Corgi races.
1: Oh, there you go.
0: I'll be there for that.
2: Oh, they do big sand sculptures.
1: Ooh. Oh, because of how much beachfront there is.
2: I'm just looking at their various events. He's definitely a part of it. I don't see him listed anywhere.
1: How did they not have Snake or Dak?
2: Is it not on display the entire time?
1: Dak will be back. Some critics have accused him of fabricating the DNA test, whatever. The fair runs August 26th through September 7th. He has already advertised that Dak will be back on display. He's advertised that Dak will be back on display. Has the fair not? Well, maybe the fair is also waiting.
2: Oh, on Cornell?
1: Like, or let's get a little closer before we bring out the big guns. Like, yeah, we announced the Commodores. Yes, we announced Wilson Phillips. But a week out, Dak is back. And that's when they bring it out.
2: Oh, this does... Oh, my God.
1: Look at the face.
2: It's absurd.
1: Why?
2: It doesn't... I don't know why I'm about to say this sentence, but it doesn't look like Bigfoot.
1: Because
0: it looks more hairy in the Hendersons.
1: No, because it's a lot of it is Neanderthal. Because you don't know. No. You guys picture Bigfoot to look like an ape, but that is so blurry you can't see it. But the second you see this close up, you realize it's got Neanderthal facing.
2: Bigfoot's preserved corpse rests in a plexiglass and plywood coffin on the first floor of the horticulture building. If you're taking the kids to the butterfly tent, the exhibit is right around the corner.
1: Perfect.
2: When Syracuse.com visited last year, Charles Snake Stewart was letting people gawk at the body for free. He even gave each visitor an I Saw Bigfoot button.
1: Oh, yes.
2: The exhibit is decorated like a basement from the 1970s. Wood paneling, mood lighting, spooky soundtrack. And William Shatner on TV talking in grave tones about Bigfoot from a script Stewart paid him to read.
0: Oh, my God. I would... How much?
1: How pathetic is that if you're Shatner? How pathetic is that?
2: Stewart said this about Shatner. He was pretty easy to get. Plus, he's into the paranormal and sci-fi world.
1: That is true.
0: Yeah.
1: He's one of those intro zoologists.
2: At the fair, Snake has adopted the appearance of a semi-pro wrestler who let his gym membership expire.
1: Okay.
2: Head to toe in camouflage, face hidden behind a beard and wraparound mirrored
1: shades.
2: He's
1: a showman. He's a showman.
2: I understand that's a big part of this
1: the lie.
2: Setting. No, no. The fair. You want to be. It's like the carnival barkers. Like, you have to be good on the mic.
1: You got to stand out.
2: Stick around the exhibit long enough and you'll hear, and you're certain to hear, fellow fairgoers confess to Stewart thrilling details about their own brushes with Bigfoot.
1: Explain that.
3: Hey, man.
1: Hey, man. I done seen a Bigfoot, too.
2: He kind of has like a Joe Exotic vibe to him.
0: Yeah.
1: Okay. Easy go-to. Oh, line one.
4: Oh.
1: Hi, Elliot. Good morning.
5: Elliot.
1: Yes, sir.
5: Good morning. I lived in Syracuse, grew up in Syracuse, and attended the state fair for many years.
1: Are you still in Syracuse?
5: I am not. I moved because there was too much snow.
1: Oh, I got you. So where are you now?
5: I'm in Richmond.
1: Oh, okay. All right. Do you go up every year for the fair?
5: My brother's still up there, and so I go up, and I haven't been to the fair in about 4 years.
1: Any chance you're planning to go this year?
5: Experience. Not this year. Got a wedding to go to, but we're going to go up with my brother in the following year, probably.
1: Will your brother be going to the fair this year?
5: Yes.
1: Would it be?
5: It's a big deal up in Syracuse. I mean, it's a big. The state established a permanent set of buildings up there. This is a big, quite a big deal.
1: Oh, I believe it. No, listen, I get it. Like, state fairs, people make fun. State fairs are massive. Hey, would your brother be as kind as to do a little work for us?
5: Sure.
1: Do you think he would go and take... Does Snake say that you could take pictures of Dak?
2: Yes, you can.
1: Oh, will your brother go and take photos for us?

0: Sure.
1: That would be great. That would be great. Here's what I'm going to do for you and your brother. I'm going to get you both shirts.
0: Oh, that's great.
1: Yeah, that'll be good. It'll mean nothing to him, but that's fine. All right, hold tight 1 second. I need him to go early in the fair, too.
0: Okay.
1: All right, very good. Hold tight 1 second, please. And, oh, you know what? Maybe I'll see if I can get Aaron to get in. All right, very good. Thank you, sir. Tickets.
2: Oh.
1: Tickets.
3: Stuart says, I was hoping Kathy
1: Snake.
3: Hochul would come by. One photo op with the Bigfoot hunter, and she could own the news cycle. Biggest scientific breakthrough in New York since forever, but her priorities are all screwed up. Hey, while you're asking for New York State Fair passes, see if Aaron has Montgomery County Fair passes. Parking's like $20 this year.
1: Are you serious?
3: Yeah.
1: Oh, what did I just read something about the Montgomery County State Fair.
3: Not State Fair.
1: County. The Montgomery County County Fair. I guess you don't need to say that. The
2: County.
1: All right, I'll ask him.
3: But what did you read?
1: I don't remember. I don't remember, but I just read something about it. Crystal, will you ask Aaron? We need passes to the New York State Fair. These are all his markets. And the Montgomery County State Fair, both of them, please. All right, give me a quick break.
3: And parking.
1: Oh, no. And really parking.
3: Well, like, all of it.
1: Tickets and parking. VIP.
3: As long as we're getting the fair hookup.
1: Yeah, let's get the fair hookup.
3: Exactly.
1: All right. Quick break. We'll come back. Let's do some dirt. Right after that, I have tickets for you to see Simple Plan in concert.
4: Well, it's August already. Did you make the most of your summer? I'm sorry, my bad. Let me try that again. Did you make the most this summer? Elliot in the Morning's 100 a day. Listen around 7:30, then 9 for 2 chances at winning $100. 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

0: 10 in the morning.
1: Tyler, will you look something up here real quick? Today's Major League Baseball trade deadline day, 6 o'clock tonight, when all trades have to be done. Did the Phillies get Arias from San Francisco?
2: Let me see. Yes.
1: So the Phillies get second baseman.
2: I don't see the terms, though. Who else was in the...
1: So they get Arias from San Fran. That helps them. They need them. They need him. I'm sure they gave up prospects going back.
2: See, the Phillies will also receive right-handed reliever Caleb Killian, while the Giants acquired two minor leaguers.
1: There you go. God, everybody's getting prospects in return. Everybody's loading up.
2: Philadelphia also reportedly made a separate trade.
1: The Giants were horrible this year.
2: Monday morning, acquiring left-handed reliever Brooks Raley from the Mets.
1: Oh, another, the second happiest guy in the world. Peralta was one. And now him, getting out of the Mets.
2: And that was also for two minor leaguers.
1: There you go. Everybody's loading up the cupboards, Diane.
3: Yep.
1: Loading everything up. Trade deadline is 6 o'clock tonight. So we'll see what ends up happening throughout the day. Thank you very much to Bobby McKees for coming in. They are located in National Harbor. It's D.C. area. It's the D.C. area's one and only dueling piano bar. Don't forget, for the rest of the summer, plenty of themed weekends. 80s, 90s, Y2K, corporate holiday parties are already being booked. Also, a big Santa schedule to return December 12th and 19th. Go to BobbyMckees.com for more information. All right, Diane, we'll do a little bit of dirt. After that, I have tickets for you to see Simple Plan in concert at MGM National Harbor, the theater at MGM National Harbor. Practically sold out show. Tickets that remain you can get through Ticketmaster. All right, Diane, let's get into some dirt, please.
3: So a lot of people went to go see Spider-Man Brand New Day at the movies over the weekend. It had the second biggest opening weekend in box office history. $355 million domestic, $927 globally. Now, those numbers could change, which could vault it above the movie that it sits behind by just $2 million. That's Avengers Endgame, which made $357 million.
1: That's a pretty amazing opening.
3: $1.2 billion. The Odyssey still made $51 million to come in second, so there's still a lot of people going in for that. Toy Story 5 in third place, Minions and Monsters, and Moana for the rest of the top five at the movies over.
1: Is Moana still on track to be the biggest bust of the year?
3: I think so.
1: Still is, right?
3: Yeah. Also, we lost Big Pussy over the weekend. The actor Vincent Pistori, or how did you say they were saying it?
1: Pistore.
3: Right. Who was best known for playing that character on The Sopranos, passing at the age of 80, found in his Bronx home by his assistant, who said that he apparently died in his sleep.
1: That's too bad.
3: Yeah.
1: That's too bad. That's sad.
3: Didn't pursue acting until the age of 42 and went on to appear in nearly 200 films and different television products after roles in things like, you know, Goodfellas and Carlito's Way. He was cast in The Sopranos in 1998.
1: And I like that little tidbit that Tyler shared earlier, that he was working as a bouncer at a bar in New Rochelle, New York.
3: Mm-hmm.
1: And the Dillon brothers,
3: Kevin and Matt, right?
1: Yeah, walked in and they were like, this guy's got a great personality. You should be in movies.
3: Yeah.
1: And that's what got him into acting. That's awesome. And then he did Dancing with the Stars.
3: A recap of the Nancy Guthrie ransom notes that we got to see over the weekend. So the first one that was sent in February asked for $4 million, or if it didn't meet the deadline, that went up to $6 million by about a week later. And then the second one informed the family that she had died, saying, "We did not fully grasp the seriousness of her physical condition. We never intended to hurt her. That was not our intention. She perished shortly after she was taken. We believe it was heart-related." So she is buried in nature now, is
1: right.
3: How they put it. So Savannah putting out another call, plea for evidence, anything.
1: Anything, information.
3: Yeah.
1: Somebody, anything.
3: Yeah. Yeah. Also, since Tyler was at the Jersey Shore over the weekend, he posted a picture of the Jersey Shore house.
1: Did you?
3: Yeah. Yeah,
1: oh, right, very good.
3: With the Italian flag garage door.
2: You guys got to go buy that.
3: Is it still like an Airbnb?
2: Ooh, I didn't look up to see if it's available to rent.
1: Oh, maybe for next year. Did you go to the Crab's Claw Inn?
2: We did.
1: Did you really?
2: Yes, we did.
1: Oh, dude. Was Joe Nolan there?
2: He was not.
1: Oh, damn it. Oh, that's awesome.
2: I thought I saw Billy Joel.
1: Yeah.
2: The group he was with, it was so funny. When they sat down at their table, the older woman who was in their party told them, it smells a little fishy in here.
1: Yeah, no kidding. You're at the crab's claw
2: smell
1: inn.
2: Smell it two blocks down. Come on. But yeah, it was a great trip. And you know what I love about, I decided the Jersey Shore, I was telling my wife this, it's my happy place, but it's not a paradise.
1: Wait, hold on. Let that settle in.
3: It's kind of nice. It's not too nice.
1: No. Please take the word kind of out of there. No. It could be your happy place, but nobody's like, hey, I'm really split. Hawaii, Jersey Shore. No, it's not pretty. It's not nice.
2: My point being.
1: But you can still be happy there.
2: Absolutely. And what it allows you to do is return home. So you,
1: if your home's garbage.
2: No, I'm saying you don't leave there thinking, oh, I wish this vacation could go on forever.
1: You want to go home.
3: Like 2 days is plenty.
2: No, I'm going to do, we already committed to doing a week there next summer.
1: Wait, a week or a weekend?
2: A week.
1: A week.
2: That's going to be our trip next summer. That's why I texted you if you had the dates for next summer.
1: Oh.
2: Because I got a reserve. They want to do the rental again. They don't.
1: Oh, at the Jersey Shore Beach House.
2: Like, listen, the days in Tom's River.
1: Oh, the days are young.
2: No, the days hotel.
1: Oh.
2: It gets the job done. Is it 3 stars like they claim? I doubt it.
1: Right.
2: But it's fine. And you're only about 15 minutes away from the beach and boardwalk.
1: Right.
2: But again, all of it is, I love it. And it's very nostalgic time for me to be there whenever we go, but you don't think, God, I'd give up everything to never leave. So it makes for like.
1: Do you ever go to Manasquan?
2: We have before.
1: Yeah. Okay. All right. That's probably one of the nicer spots.
2: My biggest issue with this past weekend was
1: the Jersey Shore.
2: We left right at 9. So to hear the start of Springsteen on Sunday on the radio, live, terrestrial radio, and your family, being mine, not want to drive 20 minutes north to Bar Anticipation.
1: Please don't call it that.
2: Bar A.
1: Thank you.
2: In Lake Como.
1: No.
2: To get a free...
1: George Clooney lives in Lake Como.
3: Right.
2: To get a free 107.1 The Boss t-shirt.
1: My vomit lives at Bar A.
2: They didn't want to do that. So, I there were elements...
1: Molnar kids, if you're listening, you're very smart. You missed absolutely nothing, unless you want to see where Scary has just plopped his ass several times.
2: Well, we got, even though it was less than 48 hours, we did a lot. We constantly were at this... I almost said bucket list place. No, list. Just a list. We were at this list, bullet point, whatever. We all had fun.
1: We stepped on cigarette butts. Yeah, it was great.
3: I brought that up just to say that Snooki is doing okay. She had to have hysterectomy.
1: Oh, mm-hmm. Well.
2: I pointed out, as I always do, the beachcomber to my family because that's where she got punched.
3: Yep.
2: And I did also... Because they didn't see it last time, than they should have. The Snooki shop, which is more in town, it's not on the boardwalk. We actually drove by it this time, so I made sure they all looked.
1: Oh, good.
3: Okay. Rosie O'Donnell has confirmed that she will be returning to The View for this upcoming season 30. She will be a guest on the show.
1: She's going to be on all the time?
3: No. She said, I'll do whatever they want me to, whether they want her as a fill-in host for the show,
1: Whoopi?
3: Whether they want her to come in and just be a guest, because I guess they said there's plans to bring back a lot of the old hosts since this is going to be the show's 30th anniversary. Ariana Grande stepping away from the public eye once she wraps her Eternal Sunshine tour on September 1st, also dropping out of starring alongside Jonathan Bailey in a London-based musical next summer. Apparently, there's been a lot of concern about her health and her bony appearance after her video came out for Petal. On Friday, her representative said she looks forward to finishing the tour and ending it on a high note. both healthily and happily, and then taking a much-deserved break from public-facing work and appearances. Looks like Brian Johnson is okay, despite a little bit of a close call with a dropping cannon on the stage floor.
1: I thought
3: floor.
1: You meant the techno tampon.
3: No. No, the real Brian Johnson.
1: Oh, that's a good reminder. Diane, you got to reinsert at 11.
3: One of the
1: cannons
3: that you see behind him during the stage show in Vegas actually tipped downward and could have ended very
1: poorly. That could have been bad.
3: Yeah, but thankfully he's okay. Also, Harry Styles is okay after slipping and falling during his concert in Mexico City over the weekend. John Oliver going to continue hosting Last Week Tonight on HBO at least through 2027. So they did a one-year extension. He usually does three, so a lot of people are wondering if this 1 year is going to be the final one for him. Camila Cabello on the beach in Greece. I thought you'd like to see those.
1: Oh, I would. Yes. Thank you.
3: Phil Collins opening up, about nearly dying a couple of years ago during his struggle with alcohol addiction, saying he was first hospitalized back in November of 2023, and then they let him out, but then he was readmitted to intensive care weeks later. He said, "My kidneys were packing up. My organs were all seizing up." He said people were actually coming in to say goodbye. His kids had to come in and were actually instructed, like, you may want to say your final words. He spent 7 months recovering. He said, "I was very lucky to come out of that. Needless to say, I haven't had a drink since." So they said that he's actually, you know, given he still has his back issues.
1: Yeah, right.
3: Obviously. But
1: in his personality issues.
3: In terms of that, he's doing okay. Finally, Exorcist star Linda Blair, a big animal rescue advocate. Over the weekend, though, her home was searched over allegations that she is operating a kennel without a permit. Afterwards, she said everything was cool. She was extremely...
1: Don't she have over 100
3: yes,
1: and some dogs?
3: They said she was extremely cooperative and no dogs were removed from the property, so everything is fine.
1: That's good.
3: Yeah.
1: All right, very good. Thank you very much, Diane. 866 to Elliot. 866-235-5468. 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Simple Plan is at the, MGM National Harbor on August 16th, Sunday night, August the 16th. Sorry, I was having to look down. If you want to go see Simple Plan, very, very few tickets remain. If you would like to go to the show, call me right now. I do have those tickets for you. 866-2-ELLIOT. 866-235-5468.
0: Call Elliot in the morning. 866-2-ELLIOT. 866-235-5468. 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

0: 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Hi, Elliot, in the morning.
1: Hello.
0: Hey, who's this?
1: This is Christine. How are you?
0: Christine, I am doing fantastic, thank you. I would like to give you a pair of tickets to go see Simple Plan in concert.
1: That sounds great. I would love to go.
0: Excellent. Sunday, August the 16th, the theater at MGM National Harbor. So if you can hold tight 1 second, let me get some info from you. By the way, I'll remind everybody else, tickets are available through Ticketmaster. Christine, hold on 1 second and have a great time at the show.
1: All right, thanks so much.
0: Hey, you got it. Hold on 1 second for me, please. Thanks again to Bobby McKees. Thank you guys very much for coming in. They are located at National Harbor. Plenty of themed weekends still coming up this summer. 80s, 90s, Y2K parties, corporate holiday parties are being booked now. Santa's on the schedule, December 12th and December 19th. Go to BobbyMckees.com for more information. Thank you to Bobby McKees for coming in. Tomorrow's Tuesday. Don't forget, first one in as soon as we start the show. Tickets to see Bryan Adams, along with Pat Benatar and Nero Gerardo. So we will do that. First one in. 620, 625. Early in the show all this week, tickets for you to see Foo Fighters, Queens of the Stone Age. I have cash for you, 7:30 and 9 o'clock. And then more tickets for you to see Kaleo at the Anthem. I don't know where, but we'll jam those in somewhere along the way. You missed anything from this morning? You need information on anything? Facebook, X, Instagram, at EITM Online. Everybody have yourself a good, safe day. We'll see everybody back here tomorrow. And see you soon.
2: The day is closed. Another day. It's gone from us. It's gone away. It'll be back tomorrow, though. We'll celebrate

We talked yesterday, so not too much to catch up on. But My Chemical Romance starting the show. Great time to remind you that tonight at 8 o'clock, Alex Mack will host Unhappy Hour, an hour of all emo, all requests. So let him know what you want to hear, but he's going to have tickets for you to see My Chemical Romance when they're here in a couple weeks at Nats Park. Again, that an exclusive for this Monday night, 8 o'clock on DC 101. My name is Tama. We'll get into the shenanigans from the weekend and everything you're going to win this week in about 7 minutes.

my God, if you've ever been divorced or in a long-term relationship that didn't work out, I'll tell you about this movie that will have you in shambles in about 7 minutes. But first, my name is Tammo. Wanted to go down the list of what you're going to win. This week, it's Monday. Hello. I'm going to have tickets for you to see Pennywise at the Fillmore around 155 all week. And then, of course, $1,000. We're back with easy money for you to win every hour around 25 after. 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Again, 7 minutes from now, I'll hook you.

0: That was Temper City. The song's called Self Aware. It's Tammo on DC 101 for friends on Instagram. You saw my sappy ass post over the weekend about how it just felt sort of out of body to be in Charlottesville and visiting a lot of the places that me and my ex-husband used to spend a lot of time at, because that was the good side of our relationship. That was the good stuff, like doing day hikes and visiting the wineries and breweries. And to retrace those steps that are filled with so many memories while you're making new ones, it's emotional. It's awesome, but it is emotional. The cherry on top for me, and you'll understand all of this if you've ever been divorced or in a long-term relationship that didn't work out. We saw the new movie, The Invite, with Seth Rogen and Olivia Wilde. Oh, you'll be in shambles. The way you're laughing so hard, it's well done. It's Seth Rogen at his finest. Like, you're laughing, you're crying, like, it's so funny. And then slowly you're watching this marriage unfold in front of you, and it's so relatable, and you're sobbing. I cannot recommend it enough. Again, it's called The Invite. But and here, let me pay for your movie trip. I got $1,000 for you to win right here. It's everything you need.
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0: That's already a good start to the week, because we're going to start the 90s at noon at almost 12 o'clock on the dot. That never happens. It's Tammo on DC 101. This is the Monday edition of the 90s at noon that we're looking forward to. Sets the vibe for the entire week. We're putting our best foot forward, right? It's a heavy responsibility, but that's why I hand it to you to take care of. 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
3: Today, rain and thunderstorms, highs in the mid-80s. Tonight, mostly cloudy, periods of rain early, lows near 70.
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0: I don't know if I'm strong enough for this today. A very good weekend, I feel grateful for, but certainly an emotional one. And getting this as my first request.
1: Hey, Jammo, I can't believe it's August. In honor of the seasons changing like crazy, I think it's only fitting to hear Counting Crows along December, because December is not that far away. Thank you.
0: Oh, oh my God, I have a lump in my throat just listening to that and just thinking, you're not wrong. I saw the leaves falling in Charlottesville already, and I'm like, it's August. We just like pump the brakes, but of course. My name is Tammo, and now you get to pick all of the other songs that we will play to fill up the rest of the hour. It just has to be from the 90s. What are you in the mood for? You can send me your request by tapping the microphone in your free iHeartRadio app, or you can give me a call at 866-91-DC-101. Starting off the week, the very first song of the Monday edition of the 90s at Noon from 1996, their album Recovering the Satellites. It is Counting Crows, Along December.

0: I feel like I willed that into existence. I was wearing my Deftone shirt yesterday. So thank you for that. Be quiet and drive on the 90s at noon. DC 101, this is Tamo. Who's this?
1: Hey, this is Wasman.
0: Wasman, what's up?
1: Hey, happy Monday. I was wondering if you could get a Pearl Jam Yellow Lead Better on.
0: Oh, hell yeah. That's a vibe. I can absolutely do that for you.
1: All right. Appreciate it.
0: I appreciate you. Have a good Monday. I love you.
1: Love you. Bye.
0: All right. Now let me know what else you want to hear, because we got the full hour, all 90s, all requests. It's the start of a new week, new beginnings. I love it. 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Excuse me. 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My number is 866-91-DC-101.

0: 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It's all requests, all 90s, all hours. 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
1: Hey, Tammo, I'd like to hear some Limp Bizkit break stuff. 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
1: I almost forgot. I promised on Friday that I would get to this request first thing.
2: 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Thank you. Love you. Have a great weekend.
1: It was a great weekend, and I hope you enjoyed yours as well. 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We're going to do the refreshments right now. Banditos on the 90s at noon. Let me know what else you want to hear. My name is Tamo. 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

0: Refreshments, Banditos on the 90s at noon. DC 101, this is Tammo. Who says?
1: This is Sean.
0: Sean, what you getting into?
1: Driving, delivering some stuff for work.
0: Okay, well, be careful on the road. It sounds like you're a mile away, so I'll keep it quick. What can I play for you on the 90s at noon?
1: Green Day, Geek Stink Breath.
0: Geek Stink Breath? Yeah, absolutely. It's been a minute, so yeah, let me pull that up and I'll get it on for you next.
1: All right. Have a good day.
0: Hey, you too. I love you.
1: I do.
0: Bye. More of the 90s at noon is next. We'll kick things off with Green Day, Geek Stink Breath. 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
3: Into Ellicott City, no change. Eastbound I-70, traffic is still diverted onto US 40. Baltimore National Pike, longstanding crash cleanup. Beltway slows to get past the work zone. Outer loop, they're set up before River Road. Inner loop on the Woodrow Wilson Bridge. That's your track.
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0: 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Geeks Take a Breath by request, because that's what this hour is. Every weekday around 12 o'clock, it's all 90s, all hour, and you pick every single song. And sometimes you leave it up to me like this.
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0: I mean, of course, but no even selection to pick from. I feel like I just played Stink Fist. Yeah, we did that. Sober, Schism, 46-2. That's what we'll land on. Let me know what else you want to hear, though. Because like I said, this is your playlist. 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

0: Oh, we're going to go out with a bang because I got this request.
1: Hey, Tamo, for the 90s at noon, can you please play us something from Motley Crue getting ready for the show tonight? Thanks in advance. This is Eli in Fairfax. Love you.
0: Love you too, Eli. It's going to be an incredible show. I give away so many tickets. So all I ask now is that if you are going to Motley Crue tonight, that you tag me in your photos and your videos that you put on Instagram. It's Tamo time. It's T-A-M-O time. My name is Tamo. Going to play you Motley Crue after Eve 6. It's the 90s at noon on DC 101.

0: Hell yeah. Wrapping up the 90s at noon with Motley Crue. Kickstart My Heart, a cusp song. It's 1989. We can do that on occasion. Motley Crue going to be at Jiffy Lube Live tonight. And I give away a ton of guest list spots to that show. I can't make it out tonight, so would love to feel like I'm there with you. Tag me in your videos and photos on Instagram. It's TAMO time. It's T-A-M-O time. I'll love you forever. My name is TAMO. Still looking at the rest of the afternoon on DC 101. Going to get you $1,000 around 125 and on the guest list for Pennywise at the Fillmore around 155.
1: Diane's Dirt of the Day.
2: Baltimore Department of Public Works says there have been 70% more water main breaks this summer compared to last year. In fact, WBAL-TV was doing a report on one when one shot out of the ground right behind them.
3: Hold on, let me go get a look at this. 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I'm like, what?
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31: On August 4th, 1962, Marilyn Monroe died. 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And now, we're going to set the record straight and learn about the way Marilyn Monroe actually died. The third way. I'm Jake Brennan, and on my podcast, Hollywoodland, I revisit some of the biggest stories from Hollywood history, separating the myths people want to believe from the reality underneath them. 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

I didn't know what I was going to say. I just got totally derailed by this text I got from my brother, Jose. He and his wife, Steph, just took my newborn nephew on his first trip to Chattanooga to visit family. And they're on the plane, like they're boarded. They're on the plane to go back to Virginia Beach. And I guess there was a malfunction with the plane and it wouldn't take off. But to avoid crashing into another plane, the pilot had to slam on the brakes and they like rolled into the grass. So I guess now they're renting a car and driving home because, yeah, screw that. Oh my, damn, that sounds like a nightmare. Hold on, where am I at? My name is Tammo. Gonna get you $1,000 around 25 after. And then 155. I'll get you on the guest list for Pennywise, who's coming with Fillmore.

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2: 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I'm a bird nerd now.
1: You're into it. Is your husband into it?
2: No, he absolutely hates it. But he's a photographer, so he'll take the pictures for me.
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I've just got an alert about potential weather coming through, which I did not see forecasted. But now keeping an eye on things so you don't have to worry about it. We do have the chance of severe weather, thunderstorms moving in and out of the area throughout the afternoon. Like I said, keeping an eye on it. Don't you worry about a thing. 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That's say, just grab an umbrella or have something with you just in case you're out in it.

0: I'm sure you saw this early morning. It was all over every social media, but there was a critical missing report for a young woman who went missing outside of a venue in Adams Morgan. She has been located. So I know that took up a lot of media space this morning, but about 15 minutes ago, we got that update. 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
3: On the GW Parkway, southbound of McLean, heads up for a crash between 123 and Spout Run. 66 Express Lanes, westbound, left shoulders blocked for a crash between Sudley Road and University Boulevard. And the interloop of the Beltway and the Woodrow Wilson Bridge.
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from a breakdown to a fresh place of clear perspective. Matt Schultz from Cage the Elephant, referencing his 3-month stay, his inpatient treatment following severe mental health crisis back in 2023. But here on the other side, it is a song that we can all deeply relate to, wanting to be rescued in our darkest times. Beaches in Tennessee, Cage the Elephant on DC 101.

0: Elliott in the Morning.
1: Does Tyler know they have fanny packs that look like the WWE Championship belts? I do have one.
0: 5:48 till 10 something on DC 101.

make money. So we just had the biggest weekend in box office history. So prior to this past weekend, the record was set by The Avengers Endgame, which opened at $357 million back in 2019. Well, between Spider-Man Brand New Day having a $355 million debut and then The Odyssey generating another $51 million. Yeah, history made. And we waited too long to get tickets for Spider-Man, so ended up seeing The Invite with Seth Rogen and Olivia Wilde. So good. You're laughing your ass off and then you're sobbing like in pieces. Like I was saying earlier, if you've ever been divorced or in a long-term relationship that didn't work out, it's so relatable. Yeah, it's a lot of emotion and also just funny and entertaining. Good writing. DC 101. My name is Tamo, asking you to make it at least another just under 8 minutes so I can get you on the guest list for Pennywise.

0: Christ, I'm actually on time. That never happens. But hey, hi, my name is Tammo, and today, right now, and all this week, around 1:55, getting you tickets to see Pennywise at the Fillmore, October 2nd. If you want to go, just give me a call right now. My number is 866-91-DC-101.
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0: 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Who's this?
1: Justin.
0: Justin, where are you at? What you doing?
1: Actually, just took my 10-year-old to the shooting range, so headed home now.
0: Oof, well, that sounds stressful, but hopefully it was a good time.
1: It was pretty good.
0: Awesome. Well, good start to the week then all around, because you also just got two tickets to join us for Pennywise, who are coming to the Fillmore October 2nd.
1: Awesome. Thank you so much.
0: You're so welcome, and enjoy the rest of your day. I love you.
1: Appreciate it. You too. Love you too.
0: You could hear that man's just jaw clenched. There's no way that wasn't stressful. My name is Tammo. Still to come for your Monday afternoon. I got $1,000 bucks. I'm going to hook you up with around 225.

0: Let me live that fantasy.
1: It looks like the luck's at home right now. So you might want to play the Powerball for that $748 million jackpot tonight, because we got two winners on Saturday. One in Herndon matched five, so $2 million. And then somebody in College Park got a $1 million winning ticket, and they haven't claimed that yet. So, hello, check your lottery tickets. DC 101, DC's alternative rock.

0: yellow card. 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DC 101, this is Tammo. Who's this?
1: Hi, Tammo. This is Sue. I'd love tickets for Pennywise.
0: Oh, I already gave those away today, but the good news is I am going to have those Pennywise tickets all this week around 1:55, so hang out, and I feel good about being able to get you on the guest list.
1: Oh, thank you. Okay.
0: All right. Hopefully, I'll talk to you again soon. I love you.
1: I love you, too.
0: Bye. My name is Tammo, and before we do anything else, I want to give you a chance to win $1,000. Great way to start the week. Here's everything you need to win.
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4: In D.C., on D.C. 295, the northbound side of the Anacostia Freeway, traffic is slow from Pennsylvania Avenue to East Capitol Street. And on the southbound side of 295, the Anacostia Freeway is stop and go between Burroughs Avenue past Penny.
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All right, tomorrow's election day, Virginia primaries. Nominations to the U.S. Senate and House, as well as county and city board positions, are going to be on the ballot. Polls open 6 a.m. to 7 p.m. And as always, you're in line by 7 p.m. You get to vote. 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

0: DC 101. This is Tammo. Who's this?
1: It's Chuck here.
0: Hey, Chuck. How are you? What's up?
1: Nothing much. I heard Pennywise is coming to Maryland, and I am very excited because they're one of my favorite bands.
0: Oh, that's awesome. Well, you know, I am going to give away tickets all this week around 1:55, so we'll do that again tomorrow.
1: Ooh, good to know. I will definitely be calling. I'll definitely be spamming you guys.
0: I love it. You got to play to win. So, yeah, hopefully I'll talk to you again soon. But is there anything I can play for you?
1: You know, I'm going to love me some Blink 182.
0: All right. Well, let's do it. I'll get some Blink on before I get out of here.
1: Awesome.
0: All right, Chuck. Love you.
1: Love you.
0: Yeah, I'll do Blink right after Somber. DC 101, DC's alternative rock. My name is Tammo. Appreciate you being here.

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0: back to the red line I go. Well, I should say red line shuttle bus, red line. That's the nightmare with the construction happening. But I have been hitching rides to and from DC to Rockville with the construction going on. And I've just been feeling like ass, for lack of a better word. I go to the doctor. She's like, well, what's changed? I'm like, physically, mentally, like, I'm just not feeling it. And she's like, has your exercise changed? No. Has your diet? No. I haven't been walking as much. Duh. I looked on my phone under the steps. I've gone from about 5 miles a day minimum every day for the last 4 or 5 years to 1.5 miles. So yeah, we're going to change that today. So wish me luck on my adventure home. It's TMO on DC 101. Appreciate you kicking off the week with me. I'll be live from Commander's Training Camp in the morning. So if you want to follow along, it's TMO time on Instagram. It's TAMO time. I'll also be posting on the station page at DC 101 Radio. But I'll still get you tickets to see Pennywise tomorrow at 1:55. And then, of course, $1,000 every hour starting shortly after Elliot in the morning around 11:25. Yeah. Mike Jones, brother, out on a much deserved vacation. So we have Matt in next with the afternoon adventure on DC 101. I love you.
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2: 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More tickets for you to see Foo Fighters and Queens of the Stone Age. 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

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You got Matt Davis in for Mike Jones today. And this band recently sold their music catalog for around $300 million. And now they're talking about writing new music. So I guess they'll still own that, right? Both Flea and Chad Smith confirming that there is a new Red Hot Chili Peppers album in the works. 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

Queens of the Stone Age, their show officially 2 weeks away. And you know what's even more exciting? This Thursday is a Foo Fighters Queens of the Stone Age Thursday ticket takeover where you can win your way into that show if you don't have tickets yet. 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

0: Lola Young, she is, of course, part of the All Things Go Music Festival, which is coming to Merriweather next month, and also includes the Hayley Williams Show on Saturday, September 26th. 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
4: In the district, a portion of Georgia Avenue is still closed in both directions between Geranium Street and Hemlock Street in Northwest due to police investigation activity. Also in the district, you will find delays on DC 295 northbound between Pennsylvania Avenue and East Capitol.
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Seether and Amy Lee together there on DC 101. And you know, Guns N' Roses rocked Hershey over the weekend. They did not pick boring openers. We got to see Public Enemy on Friday, and it's going to be this band opening for them for a bunch of dates in September. Pierce the Veil on DC 101.

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sweater weather from the neighborhood. It's going to be here before you know it. Can you believe it's the first week of August? I mean, I know the summer is in its final stretch, but if you're a football fan, probably pretty exciting, right? The NFL preseason kicks off on Thursday. Matt Davis from Mike Jones today. Red jumpsuit apparatus.

3 days grace on DC 101, DC's alternative rock. You got Matt Davis for Mike Jones today. Edge Hill right now. These guys are going to be at the Atlantis right next door to the 930 Club on September 22nd. It's Double Take on DC 101.

So are you surprised as I was to find out that Linkin Park did not already have a star on the Hollywood Walk of Fame? Good news is they've just been selected. They'll be part of the class of 2027. And they've had a big summer, man. They also made history this summer as the first female-fronted band to headline the UK's biggest music festival. Talking about the Download Festival, of course. So congrats to Emily Armstrong and the band. DC 101. Just a

0: Dexter and the Moon Rocks. It's Freaking Out on DC 101, DC's alternative rock. They're going to be at the Fillmore Silver Spring on December 9th. Mike Jones has the day off today. It's Matt Davis, and I'm bumming because I just found out I missed Dave Grohl at the beach by like one day. You know, my vacation in Rehoboth Beach, Delaware, got back. It looks like the very next day, July 30th, Dave Grohl was there. He was hanging out at Jungle Jim's Water Park in Rehoboth Beach, and was really nice there and took pictures and signed some autographs for people. I can't wait to see him. He's going to be here, of course, in about 2 weeks. Foo Fighters and Queens of the Stone Age at Nats Park. If you don't have your ticket yet, good news for you is we've got a Foo Fighters Queens of the Stone Age Thursday ticket takeover coming this Thursday. Today, though, I have a pretty cool prize coming up soon, so don't go anywhere. We've got a 4-pack of Montgomery County Fair tickets. Plus, we'll get you those unlimited ride wristbands as well. 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
3: In Centerville, watch out for an accident on westbound 66 after Route 29. That blocks the left lane and traffic is jammed from the Fairfax County Parkway. On 95 in Fredericksburg, northbound before Plank Road, an accident there moved to the right shoulder. Traffic is jammed from US 17 in Spotsylvania in the earlier accident.
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Just saw that Miles Smith had to cancel his show tomorrow due to a major family health issue. So we wish his loved one a speedy recovery. It's nice to meet you on DC 101.

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You know what's insane? It's now August, and we are on the final stretch of summer. But might be all for the best. 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Summer is expensive. I just read that the average American spends $397 on summer activities every weekend. Good for you. I've been on the budget plan this summer. 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

0: Stone Sour on DC 101, DC's alternative rock. You got Matt Davis with you. Hope you had a nice weekend. Did you catch Spider-Man? I know a lot of people did. Spider-Man Brand New Day had the second biggest opening weekend in box office history with $355 million domestically and $927 million globally, just behind Avengers Endgame. What did you think of it, if you saw it? Just curious. 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We've got some cool stuff to give away soon. Of course, you got another week to score $1,000 cash from DC 101. As Ronnie, our DC cash rat, is scurrying around with a ton of cash. 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So that'll be your next opportunity, sponsored by the Chesapeake Bay Sox. And, of course, I'll give you a chance soon to score a ticket for, or not just a ticket, four-pack of tickets for Montgomery County Fair. And we'll get you those unlimited ride wristbands as well. So stick around. That's all coming up.
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4: The disabled on the outer loop of the Beltway right in the vicinity of Georgia Avenue has now been cleared from the roadway. The traffic is slow from New Hampshire Avenue. Now on the outer loop in Alexandria, at Route 1, that is exit 177, two right lanes are blocked with a crash and traffic is jammed from Van Dorn Street.
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2: Tonight, mostly cloudy, periods of rain early, lows near 70. Tomorrow, partly cloudy in the morning with scattered thunderstorms in the afternoon and highs in the mid to upper 80s.
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Hey, Matt Davis with you on DC 101. So, you know, Friday, the new Green Day soundtrack came out for their new comedy movie. It's a bunch of Green Day hits, a brand new single, some live recordings. And, of course, we're going to be able to see Nimrods in theaters starting August 14th. 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

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What a great summertime show that was at Merriweather with Dirty Heads, Rome, formerly of Sublime, and just the perfect weather. Your chance coming soon to win some really cool stuff. I'm going to tell you about it in a couple more songs here on DC 101.

0: Maneskin and Begging here on DC 101, DC's alternative rock. You got Matt Davis in for Mike Jones today. Happy first week of August. You know, this is the time of year that I start thinking about the fair. I just saw that they ranked the top 10 state fairs for festival foods. Maryland did not show up in the top 10, unfortunately, which is a bummer. Apparently, Minnesota's number one, but I'm not sweating it. You know, I'll still get a turkey leg, some corn on the cob, definitely something fried on a stick. I think that's a must when you go to the fair. I'm going to give you a chance to score a four-pack of tickets for the Montgomery County Fair. 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
3: Traffic is jammed on the inner loop between the Dulles Toll Road and the 270 Spur, and now an accident report on the inner loop after New Hampshire Avenue blocks two right lanes. Traffic is jammed on 355. Earlier accidents on the outer loop at Route 1 in Alexandria has been cleared to the shoulder, but traffic is still jammed from Van Dorn.
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Linkin Park on DC 101, DC's alternative rock. You got Matt Davis here. Fair season is upon us, so let's get you hooked up. 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It's coming August 14th through the 22nd. 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

0: 21 Pilots, DC 101, DC's alternative rock. Let's hook somebody up with some fair passes here. 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
1: Hey, I heard you guys are giving away free fair tickets at Wristband.
0: We are, man. Who's this?
1: My name is Ian. How are you?
0: Ian, I'm doing great, man. I got some tickets for you right here.
1: Awesome. I'm down for some tickets. Oh, hell yeah.
0: I got a ticket for you and three of your buddies, plus we'll, of course, hook you up with the unlimited ride pass as well.
1: Okay.
0: What's the favorite fair food, man? What are you getting while you're there?
1: Probably some funnel cakes.
0: Yeah, you got to go funnel cakes, man. That's awesome. Hang tight for me a second, okay? Thanks for listening.
1: All right. Sounds good.
0: Yeah, the Montgomery County Fair, August 14th through the 22nd. 9 unforgettable days of family fun. Celebrate America's 250th with hundreds of farm animals, exciting rides, mouthwatering fair food, entertainment, and a whole lot more. It's DC 101.

0: I just thought that today is National Watermelon Day, if you celebrate, which, you know, there is some good taste in watermelon out right now. It must be perfectly in season. Today is also National Clean Your Floors Day, which makes sense because I don't know if you've ever tried to cut a watermelon in your kitchen. It's a messy deed, man. It's a messy deed. Matt Davis in for Mike Jones today. Stick with me because we still have stuff to give away, of course. He left me a pair of tickets for Morrissey at the Anthem. That's happening on October 15th. Your chance to win is coming up in the 6 o'clock hour, so don't go anywhere.
1: Elliot in the morning.
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5: Tonight, mostly cloudy, periods of rain early, lows near 70. Tomorrow, partly cloudy in the morning with scattered thunderstorms in the afternoon and highs in the mid to upper 80s.
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Red Hot Chili Peppers on DC 101, DC's alternative rock. You got Matt Davis in for Mike Jones. And your chance to win tickets to see Morrissey is coming to the Anthem on October 15th. Coming up in two more songs, so don't go anywhere. 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

0: Pearl Jam DC 101. We may just find out sometime before the summer's over who their new drummer is going to be, their replacement for Matt Cameron. Matt Davis for Mike Jones today. And let's give away those tickets right now for Morrissey. Morrissey will be coming to the Anthem on October 15th. You'll be there if you're caller 10 right now. Call me at 866-91-DC-101. Good luck.
1: Strangers.

0: Blink on DC 101, DC's alternative rock. You got Matt Davis here, and let's get somebody set up with these tickets for Morrissey at the Anthem. Congratulations to Luke, calling from Fairfax County, scored himself two tickets to Morrissey at the Anthem on October 15th. And hey, man, hopefully we made your Monday suck a little bit less today, man.
1: Oh, yeah, you made it a great Monday. First Monday after vacation, so you made it a great one.
0: Oh, that's awesome, man. Well, hang tight, and we're going to get some tickets all lined up for you here, okay?
1: Perfect. I'll be here.
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3: In Bowie, watch out for the disabled vehicle on eastbound 50 at Maryland 197. One lane is blocked, so use extra caution there. In Fairfax, there is a crash on Route 50 at Rugby Road, so watch out for delays at that accident scene. Traveling on the Beltway, you'll still find delays on the inner loop from the toll road to the...
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We're DC 101, DC's alternative rock. It's Matt Davis with you today. This is Edge Hill. They're going to be at the Atlantis coming up right next door to the 930 Club on September 22nd. It's Double Take on DC 101. Baby.

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0: System of a Down, Chop Suey on DC 101. Just saw those guys booked a festival in Texas. Hopefully we get a North American tour from those guys sometime soon. Matt Davis just about ready to step out. I'm going to turn things over to Alex Mack here soon. It's Monday night, so you know that means unhappy hour tonight during the 8 o'clock hour. A full hour of emo. He'll rock out some punk and pop punk for you as well to get you through the end of the worst day of the week, Monday. So if you got a request tonight, call him up at 866-91-DC-101 and have that phone number ready to go, because just for tonight, he's got tickets for you for My Chemical Romance at Nats Park on August 18th. Listen for that My Chem tune, and that'll be your signal to call in. Plus, he'll hook you up with tickets to see Streetlight Manifesto at the Fillmore coming up on September 12th. That'll be in the 7 o'clock hour. Good luck.
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Okay, I came in hot today. I don't know if it's just like the 12 gallons of caffeine I've had. Really should drink some water. Or it's just like it being Monday and we have a ton going on. But I need you to buckle up because there's a lot happening on Alex Mack Live tonight. And I know I say that like every week. But hear me out, okay? First and foremost, got Streetlight Manifesto tickets. Okay, they're playing at the Fillmore September 12th. Big shouts to Live Nation for making that happen. We're going to do tickets for that right around 7:20 tonight, 7:20, which is the same time Ronnie, our DC cash rat, is dropping the keyword for that $1,000. Don't worry, I'll give you the keyword more than once. You got plenty of chances. But for me, the biggest part of the night, 8 o'clock is the unhappy hour. We do it every Monday here on Alex Mack Live, just all emo pop punk requests. But tonight is completely dedicated to My Chemical Romance. We're going to get you into that show at Nats Park every time you hear a My Chem song. So hang out for that. That's at 8. Streetlight Manifesto tickets. Ronnie at 7:20. Again, frazzled. I'm going to get some water. You should do the same. Buckle up.

It's Alex Mack live on DC 101, DC's alternative rock. I realize I opened the show with a level of chaos that maybe you haven't seen from me before. Maybe because I actually got a full night of sleep last night. Who knows? Hey, reminder, I got your tickets to Streetlight Manifesto. Yeah, they're playing the Fillmore September 12th. Live Nation hooking you up with the tickets here in like, God, I'm bad at math. Let's say 8 minutes. I'm going to play two songs. So start with Nirvana, count to two, get ready to call.

0: New Death Cab for Cutie. It's Riptides on DC 101, DC's alternative rock. Hey, I want to get choked up with tickets to Streetlight Manifesto. They're playing at the Fillmore September 12th. Live Nation gave us the tickets to give to you. 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Chance to win. 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
2: In the district, 3rd Street Tunnel northbound 2, very slow from Massachusetts Avenue to New York Avenue. On DC 295 northbound, stop and go from the 11th Street Bridge to East Capitol Street. 395 southbound, you'll find it slow from Main Avenue.
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0: Hey, what's up? It's Alex Mack on DC 101. Who's this?
1: This is Lisa from Silver Spring.
0: Lisa from Silver Spring. How was your weekend?
1: Oh, pretty good, pretty good. Not loving the rain, but, you know, that seems to pass us now.
0: It's so confusing. Like, it's so every other day that I can't even, like, get myself settled.
1: Yeah, it's just impossible to plan. Just, like, take an umbrella and a sweater everywhere, I guess.
0: Yeah, you gotta just stay prepared for all the elements.
1: Exactly.
0: How long have you lived in the area?
1: 5 years.
0: Okay, that's more than me, so you might know better. Do you think the rain will have chilled out by September 12th?
1: Your guess is as good as mine, but Lord, I hope so.
0: Okay, well, hey, either way, the streetlight show is inside, so why don't you let me know if you want to go see him? Unless you're, you know, too worried about the weather.
1: I would absolutely love that.
0: Okay, great. You're not afraid of potential bad weather?
1: I will push through.
0: That's right. You're a trooper. Well, we'll see you at the Fillmore, thanks to Live Nation. How about that?
1: That sounds amazing. Thank you so much.
0: Thank you for listening to my show.
1: Of course. Always.

What's going on? It's Alex Mack live on DC 101, DC's alternative rock. I do feel like I need to give you the keyword again. If you missed it, Ronnie dropped it. Chance for you to win that $1,000. I'm going to look, it's on me. I've just been like, I don't know, word vomiting this whole hour. So the keyword is dollar if you missed it. D-O-L-L-A-R. Look at that. I can spell. Just type in wow, I spoke too soon. Type in the word dollar into DC101.com.

0: DC 101, DC's alternative rock. It's Alex Mack. I realize I am so overcaffeinated. It's so bad. Listener friend Ashley just DM'd me at Alex Mack Live, shameless plug. Said, sir, how much caffeine have you had? Might want to try some tea or sparkling water. Yeah, okay, thanks for the heads up. But look, we got a big night tonight. About to kick off the Unhappy Hour, which is your full hour of emo, pop punk requests, and I'm getting you into My Chemical Romance. Yeah, all hour, your chance to win your way into the show at Nats Park. Here's how you do that. Every time I play you a My Chemical Romance song, just call, okay? I'm not even going to say like, all right, now call me. Like, you hear the first couple notes, call me up. I'm going to get you into the show. The Unhappy Hour kicks off here at 8 o'clock. Hang on.
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2: Baltimore Department of Public Works says there have been 70% more water main breaks this summer compared to last year. In fact, WBAL-TV was doing a report on one when one shot out of the ground right behind them.
3: Hold on, let me go get a look at this. And then I come here, is that? I'm like, what?
1: Elliot in the Morning.
4: In College Park on the northbound side of 95, right lane is blocked for a crash between the Beltway and 212. Traffic is jammed from the park and ride. Now, that's causing problems on the inner loop of the Beltway. You'll find it jammed up in Silver Spring from Colesville.
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